0: Division in the UK over the murder. Meanwhile, two men have been charged after disorder in Southampton following the sentencing of 18-year-old Henry Novak's killer, Vikram Digwa, who was jailed for life on Monday.
1: A driver who killed a 16-year-old boy after mounting a pavement while targeting a group of e-bike riders has been jailed for life with a minimum term of 30 years. A judge said Abdulayaza Taleb was tragically in the wrong place at the wrong time when he was struck by Zulkarnain Ahmed's car in Sheffield last year. Ahmed, who's 21, was convicted of murder and causing grievous bodily harm to one of the riders. London Underground drivers have staged their second strike of the week, causing fresh disruption for travellers in the capital. Members of the Rail, Maritime and Transport Union also walked out on Tuesday after last-ditch talks failed to resolve a dispute over a four-day week. A third of employers are likely to make redundancies by January. The poll for ACAS revealed almost half of large businesses are likely to do so, compared to just 21% of small and medium-sized businesses. Kevin Rowan is from ACAS.
2: Well, I mean, it's really important that employers try to avoid making people redundant where they can. And there are lots of things that employers can consider around redeploying staff, around kind of early exit schemes for staff who might be, you know, nearing retirement, who might want to leave. So there are lots of things that employers can consider.
1: And Liverpool have appointed Andoni Iraola as their new head coach. The 43-year-old is understood to have signed a two-year contract. That's the latest from Radio News Hub. I'm Johnny Holmes.
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1: Showers gradually becoming more focused across northern and western areas overnight. Otherwise, there will be clear spells. Breezy in the north and chilly in rural spots with lows of 9 degrees.
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matter where you are, no matter how far, just call my name, I'll be there in a hurry. 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
1: Sakir Starmer has said he was profoundly humbled to meet the family of murdered student Henry Novak and will take whatever action is required to right the wrongs in the case. Andy Hoyle has this report.
2: The family of murdered student Henry Novak have left Downing Street after a private hour-long meeting with the Prime Minister. Sakir has been critical of what he has called attempts to whip up division by Reform UK.

0: safety team was seriously injured and has been taken to hospital. Two men have been arrested as part of an investigation into a suspected £153 million tax fraud linked to videos posted on TikTok. HM Revenue and Customs say users were allegedly offered easy financial rewards in exchange for sharing tax details, which were then used to make false repayment claims. John McFall, who is a British astronaut and Paralympian, could be the first astronaut with a physical disability to live in orbit. Dr. Kirsty Lindsay, Associate Professor in Aerospace Physiology at Northumbria University, says it would be a journey into the unknown.
1: We don't know yet how an astronaut with a lower limb amputation will respond in space. We are working on the edge of science fiction and science fact at this point. But we do have some things that we think may happen.
0: And the Princess of Wales joined in a hospital cancer ward celebration for a young mother who completed her chemotherapy treatment. From Radio News Hub, I'm Johnny Holmes.
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0: Showers gradually becoming more focused across northern and western areas overnight, otherwise there will be clear spells. Breezy in the north and chilly in rural spots with lows of 9 degrees.
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1: Met the family of murdered student Henry Novak at Downing Street for a private meeting lasting around an hour. Andy Hoyle has more.
2: Profoundly humbled. That's how the Prime Minister described feeling during the meeting. He pledged to take whatever actions required following the case, which has sparked a political row. Sir Keir has also accused Elon Musk and Nigel Farage of trying to whip up division in the UK over the murder. Meanwhile, two men have been charged after disorder in Southampton following the sentencing of 18-year-old Henry Novak's killer, Vikram Digwa, who was jailed for life on Monday.
1: A driver who killed a 16-year-old boy after mounting a pavement while targeting a group of e-bike riders has been jailed for life with a minimum term of 30 years. A judge said Abdulayazar Taleb was tragically in the wrong place at the wrong time when he was struck by Zulkarnain Ahmed's car in Sheffield last year. Ahmed, who's 21, was convicted of murder and causing grievous bodily harm to one of the riders. London Underground

0: Tony Iraola as their new head coach. The 43-year-old is understood to have signed a 2-year contract. That's the latest from Radio News Hub. I'm Johnny Holmes.
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0: Showers gradually becoming more focused across northern and western areas overnight. Otherwise, there will be clear spells. Breezy in the north and chilly in rural spots with lows of 9 degrees.
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1: Prime Minister Keir Starmer has said he was profoundly humbled to meet the family of murdered student Henry Novak and will take whatever action is required to right the wrongs in the case. Andy Hoyle has this report.
2: The family of murdered student Henry Novak have left Downing Street after a private hour-long meeting with the Prime Minister. Sir Keir has been critical of what he has called attempts to whip up division by Reform UK leader Nigel Farage and Elon Musk over Henry's treatment against the wishes of the student's family. Meanwhile, two men have been charged following disorder in Southampton on Tuesday. It happened in response to the sentencing of 18-year-old Henry Novak's murderer Vikram Digwa, who was jailed for life on Monday.
1: A 21-year-old man has been arrested on suspicion of attempted murder after a staff member was shot with a crossbow at a student village in Surrey. Officers were called to the scene at the University of Surrey's Manor Park student village in Guildford at around 10 a.m. on Thursday. A man in his 50s and a member of the university's campus safety team was seriously injured and has been taken to hospital. Two men have been arrested as part of an investigation into a suspected £153 million tax fraud linked to videos posted on TikTok. HM Revenue and Customs say users were allegedly offered easy financial rewards in exchange for sharing tax details, which were then used to make false repayment claims. John McFall, who is a British astronaut and Paralympian, could be the first astronaut with a physical disability to live in orbit. Dr. Kirsty Lindsay, Associate Professor in Aerospace Physiology at Northumbria University, says it would be a journey into the unknown.
3: We don't know yet.

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1: Showers gradually becoming more focused across northern and western areas overnight, otherwise there will be clear spells, breezy in the north and chilly in rural spots with lows of 9 degrees.
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high like a Hendrix haze. Music makes motion moves like a maze. 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
1: Family of murdered student Henry Novak at Downing Street for a private meeting lasting around an hour. Andy Hoyle has more.
2: Profoundly humbled. That's how the Prime Minister described feeling during the meeting. He pledged to take whatever actions required following the case, which has sparked a political row. Sir Keir's also accused Elon Musk and Nigel Farage of trying to whip up division in the UK over the murder. Meanwhile, two men have been charged after disorder in Southampton following the sentencing of 18-year-old Henry Novak's killer, Vikram Digwa, who was jailed for life on Monday.
3: A driver who killed a 16-year-old boy after mounting a pavement while targeting a group of e-bike riders has been jailed for life with a minimum term of 30 years. A judge said Abdullah Yaza Taleb was tragically in the wrong place at the wrong time when he was struck by Zulkarnain Ahmed's car in Sheffield last year. Ahmed, who's 21, was convicted of murder and causing grievous bodily harm to one of the riders. London Underground drivers have staged their second strike of the week, causing fresh disruption for travellers in the capital. Members of the Rail, Maritime and Transport Union also walked out on Tuesday after last-ditch talks failed to resolve a dispute over a four-day week. A third of employers are likely to make redundancies by January. The poll for ACAS revealed almost half of large businesses are likely to do so, compared to just 21% of small and medium-sized businesses. Kevin Rowan is from ACAS.
4: Well, I mean, it's really important that employers try to avoid making people redundant where they can. And there are lots of things that employers can consider around redeploying staff, around kind of early exit schemes for staff who might be, you know, nearing retirement, who might want to leave. So there are lots of things that employers can consider.
3: And Liverpool have appointed Andoni Iraola as their new head coach. The 43-year-old is understood to have signed a two-year contract. That's the latest from Radio News Hub. I'm Johnny Holmes.
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1: The Prime Minister has pledged to right the wrongs of the Henry Novak case after meeting with his parents at Downing Street. Sir Keir says he had a moving discussion about Henry, adding that he deserves a legacy beyond the tragedy. His death has triggered a political row and protest, but Nigel Farage has hit back at criticism over his response, insisting he condemns all violence. A fresh appeal has been made to solve the murder of university student Melanie Hall, who went missing 30 years ago today. Holly Hughes has this report.
2: The last sighting of the 25-year-old hospital clerical worker was inside the Cadillacs nightclub in Bath in 1996. Workmen found her remains next to the northbound slip road at junction 14 of the M5 in 2009. Now, Avon and Somerset Police, along with Miss Hall's family, have launched the Justice for Melanie campaign. It's designed to take people back to June 1996 to trigger details or memories that will help their investigation.
1: For over two decades, Andrew Mountbatten-Windsor had been receiving private income from subletting properties on his Royal Lodge estate while paying almost no rent himself. And that's according to an investigation by the National Audit Office, which also found that the King pays for Princesses Beatrice and Eugenie's accommodation, despite them being non-working royals. New vaccine technology created with the help of AI could provide immunity against a whole family of viruses. Researchers at the University of Cambridge say the technology trains the immune system to react to mutations. They believe it could stop pandemics before they begin, save millions of lives, and prevent lockdowns. And bison are making their return to the UK.
3: It's really inspiring just to see a herd of European bison moving through a British woodland. They look like they should always have been there. They're almost like prehistoric beasts. They're absolutely handsome, charismatic, beautiful animals. And yeah, people are so excited to see them.
1: That's Paul Whitfield from the Wildwood Trust. The bison will be introduced in Cumbria following a successful scheme in Kent to help out local nature. From Radio News Hub, I'm Frankie Hersine.
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1: Dry with sunny spells, but showers developing across the southwest, lighter and less frequent than yesterday, though. Some rain also across the north of England and Scotland, with a high of 18 degrees Celsius.

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0: New Kids on the Block, and tonight on Tameside Radio, we also played the new Miles Smith song before that as well. Good morning, it is 6:31. It's Alex Cann reporting in for duty. A little bit later this morning, kept hitting snooze. But anyway, it's Friday, it's the 5th of June, so hopefully you enjoyed that half an hour of interruption-free music. We'll have a look at some of the top trending stories during the show today. I've got the new Taylor Swift song from Toy Story 5. That's on the way in a wee while. First play at about 20 past 8 this morning. And next up, we'll get the headlines and some George Michael.
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3: From Radio News Hub, I'm Frankie Hersine. The Prime Minister has pledged to right the wrongs of the Henry Novak case after meeting with his parents at Downing Street. Detectives have made a fresh appeal for information to help solve the murder of a university graduate on the 30th anniversary of her disappearance. For over two decades, Andrew Mountbatten-Windsor had been receiving private income from subletting properties on his Royal Lodge estate while paying almost no rent himself. And new vaccine technology created with the help of AI could provide immunity against a whole family of viruses.

0: Cause I gotta have faith. I gotta have faith. Because I gotta have faith. I gotta have faith.
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So they were Wham's backing singers, Hepsi and Shirley, and Heartache on Tameside Radio. We also played George Michael and Faith. It is 21 minutes to 7 right now. Going to play Alison Limerick on the way, Where Love Lives. I'm Alex Cann, bit of a chill in the air this morning. I've got the cardigan on. I'll probably take a layer off by 7, but I quite like the chillier starts. I don't miss that boiling hot weather from about a week ago. Each their own. It was too hot for me. We'll do the weekend weather forecast, actually, on the way.

Alison Limerick and Where Love Lives. And today is going to see light rain, gentle breeze, one or two sunny spells, a max of 16. I've got to be honest, it's going to say much the same. It's kind of weather Groundhog Day over the weekend. Light rain, a gentle to moderate breeze and some showery rain all through the weekend. 17 is your maximum on Saturday, 19 on Sunday. And into next week, it'll see plenty of sunshine actually on Monday before a more unsettled Tuesday with some quite heavy rain, some of which may be thundery.

It's Robin Beck and First Time on Tameside Radio. It is 7 minutes to seven. Going to play the Contours on the way very soon. Do You Love Me? And you can get the latest news in the Tameside Reporter and Glossop Chronicle that are out now. So you can read those on the website as well. Just head to tamesideradio.com. Blooming Marvellous is the reporter's front page story. So you can read all about a big garden project in Hattersley that's helping bring people of all ages together through gardening, play, learning and social activities, all designed to tackle loneliness. So great report on that in this week's paper.

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3: 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And now I'm back to let you know I can really shake 'em down.

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1: The Prime Minister has pledged to right the wrongs of the Henry Novak case after meeting with his parents at Downing Street. Sir Keir says he had a moving discussion about Henry, adding he deserves a legacy beyond the tragedy. His parents also met with Conservative leader Kemi Badenoch.
2: Politicising these issues is when one party tries to get political gain out of it. The only people who should gain now are young people across our country whose safety we're all concerned about. Trust in the police being improved and the family getting closure.
1: Nigel Farage has also said he'll meet them. Andrew Mountbatten Windsor paid almost no rent himself but sublet the cottages on his Royal Lodge estate for 20 years. And investigations also revealed the King foots the bill for Princess Beatrice and Princess Eugenie's accommodation in royal palaces, despite them being non-working royals. Detectives have made a fresh appeal for information to help solve the murder of a university graduate on the 30th anniversary of her disappearance. Holly Hughes has more.
3: Melanie Hall was last seen at Cadillac's nightclub in Bath in the early hours of June the 9th, 1996, after a night out with friends. On October the 5th, 2009, workmen found her remains along the M5. Avon and Somerset Police, along with Miss Hall's family, have now launched the Justice for Melanie campaign, designed to take people back to June 1996 to trigger details or memories. Their campaign urges anyone who was in Bath that night when England drew 1-1 with Switzerland in their opening Euro 96 match to think back and come forward with information, no matter how small or insignificant.
1: The Foreign Secretary says the government will step up sanctions against Russia after they impose their own on British media and a 17-year-old investigating Moscow-backed cryptocurrency laundering. Yvette Cooper says it's an assault on media freedom. Pandemics could be prevented before they begin thanks to an AI vaccine. Scientists have used AI to create new vaccine technology that could provide immunity against whole families of viruses. And Liverpool have appointed Andoni Iriola as their new head coach. He says he's ready for the challenge. For On Radio News Hub, I'm Frankie Hersine.
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5: And now with the local headlines, I'm Claire Webber. Eight community groups have secured funding through this year's Tameside Communities Grant Programme. The grants were awarded at an event in Stalybridge. Successful groups included Safe Space Wellbeing Lab, Stalybridge Celtic Foundation, Hayrod Residents Association, Stalybridge Community Club and Kitchen, Mosley Band Social Club, Mosley Monday Club and Friends of the Vale. Tameside Council says the grants help support the valuable work community groups do to make the borough a safer and more connected place to live. Oasis Academy Leesbrook has been recognised for its commitment to supporting pupils with special educational needs and disabilities. The Oldham School has been awarded the Send Inclusion Award by Optimus Education, with inspectors praising the way inclusion is embedded throughout academy life. Staff, parents and pupils all contribute

0: free local bus travel throughout August for children aged 5 to 15. High Peak MP John Pearce says the measures will help families manage the cost of school holidays, whilst also supporting local businesses and visitor attractions. That's all for now. For more local news, head to tamesideradio.com.
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2: Today is quite a chilly start. I had the cardigan on first thing. Just taking it off though. We've got a high today of 17, a mixture of sunshine and drizzly showers. Overnight dropping to 10 with a gentle breeze. And there's going to be some quite heavy showers in the mix for tomorrow with a maximum of 18. There will be some sunshine too. And then Sunday, rather overcast, but again, a few showers and sunshine mixed in. So it's going to be quite a mixed bag, really. Monday looks better, quite a bit of sunshine, but then Tuesday, unsettled and breezy with a mix of sunshine and thundery showers.
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2: It's Alex Cann here. Friday morning, our favourite day of the week. Going to play the 10 past 7 snooze song coming up from Stylistics this morning. First up, some classic ABBA, and this one from Strawberry Switchblades.

Tabra and Waterloo on Tameside Radio. It's Friday morning, the 5th of June. Alex Cann on The Breakfast Show. I've got some brilliant U2 on the way. Also a classic from Tavares. And we'll see what's making the front pages of the papers. All after the 7:10-ish snooze song.

0: Stylistics. And You Make Me Feel Brand New. All right, 7:16, it's Tameside Radio. We'll have a look at what's making the front pages on the way after I play Tavares in just a moment. It's Alex here till 11 this morning. We have got a retro countdown that's out of our normal range of years today. So it's either going to be one that you get instantly or you just have to take a total guess. Some good songs in there, though, today. And possibly one artist who I've never played on the radio before, ever. Find out what that is when we count them down at 10 this morning. Oh, and I'm going to play the new Taylor song at about 20 past 8 from Toy Story 5.
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Peaches on Tameside Radio, More Than a Woman. And we have got you two in a second. The Daily Telegraph today says Andrew cashed in with secret rent deals. He's pictured on the front with a very large bruise, which looks very painful. The Daily Mail says Beatrice and Eugenie have lived at palaces rent-free for years. And Andrew and family rake it in, says the Mirror. What a cheek, they say, as they picture his bruise. Grand old bruise of York is the Daily Star's headline. Very good. And in the Times, I plan to challenge Starmer for the Labour leadership, confirms Andy Burnham in an announcement that shocks nobody on Question Time. And the Sun says, what a bloody cheek. The ex-duke pocketed Royal Lodge cash and sublet cottages and lived rent-free. Those are your papers today.

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0: Respect Your Mother. Right, 7:30, that's Harry Styles and Dance No More here on Tameside Radio. And interesting one in the Metro today. They're saying that fans of the World Cup are being fleeced by the fact that water bottles are being banned from stadiums. So not only have people paid a load of money for the tickets, they then can't take their own water bottle in, which does seem a bit of a liberty. Sucking fans dry is the take on the Metro today. And in The Guardian, police force data refutes anti-white bias claims. This is the police force accused of anti-white racism. It's now more than five times as likely to subject black people to a stop and search as white people, according to the latest figures. So that is in The Guardian today. And The King revealed private concerns over Donald Trump's state visit. The iNewspaper has learned after the president's bust-up with Vladimir Zelensky. Messages have been redacted, but the I has been briefed on their content. The King was said to be jittery and didn't want to do it. And elsewhere, quite a lot of revelations about the fact that Beatrice and Eugenie are living rent-free in palaces despite having jobs and homes of their own.
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3: From Radio News Hub, I'm Frankie Hairsign. The family of Henry Novak have been meeting with political leaders as the Prime Minister pledges to right the wrongs of the 18-year-old's murder. Investigations found Andrew Mountbatten Windsor paid almost no rent himself but sublet the cottages on his Royal Lodge estate for 20 years. Detectives have made a new appeal for information to help solve the murder of 25-year-old Melanie Hall on the 30th anniversary of her disappearance. And the Foreign Secretary says the government will step up sanctions against Russia after they impose their own on British media.
2: Tameside Radio, Business News.
4: Record-breaking May temperatures led to a sharp fall in shopper footfall, with shopping centres and retail parks suffering especially badly. Sunny weather initially encouraged more consumers to the shops, but soaring heat toward the end of the month led to an overall 2.6% drop in UK footfall, according to the British Retail Consortium. Lex Greensill will be banned from directing companies in the UK for 9 years after an investigation into the financier's conduct at the helm of collapsed lending firm Greensill Capital. The Australian businessman agreed to be disqualified, bringing an end to planned court action, the insolvency service said. He had previously sought to challenge the government's bid to ban him from directing companies for 12 years. And Amazon is expanding its grocery offer to allow some shoppers to add fresh food to their shops for same-day delivery. The investment into its online grocery business came amid a raft of announcements, including other investment pledges.

It's Alex Warren and Fever Dream, and we also played A Diva and I Thank You. This is Tameside Radio, 103.6 FM. Good morning. It is the 5th of June today. We say happy birthday to Ross Noble, the comedian who turns 50 today. Mark Wahlberg is 55. I think Boogie Nights is back out at selected cinemas in a 4K restoration quite soon. Kenny G, the musician, is 70. Melanie from Mel and Sue fame is 58. And I can never say it. Is it Gide Royce? I can't say her name. Mel Gide Royce. I think that's right. And Nina Conti, the comedian and ventriloquist, is 50. Going to play a new song from Gracie Abrams called Hit the Wall after this one from Harold Melvin and the Blue Notes.

0: past eight this morning. Always a great listen, dashing through the decades. So join us for that at about 8:10 here at Tameside Radio. It is now 9 minutes to eight, and we've got a retro countdown that's going back quite a long way today. So see if you can work it out. It's a bit of a challenge for a Friday. You can just pluck a year out of the air if you're not sure. And we'll do that. 10 o'clock this morning, we're going down the diner and playing some older jukebox classics. Right, stand by. We're going to get the latest news on the way. But first, Andrew Gold, Never Let Her Slip Away. That's coming up. And some Aretha Franklin as well. Who's Zoomin' Who? That plays in just a second. It's now 7:51.
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0: 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Team

just like I said, impress anything if your radio ain't quiet. As Shaggy said, wasn't me. It's 4 minutes to eight on Tameside Radio. With Aretha. Got a second black tie due tonight, two in a week. I shall just be drinking water, though. I've got to drive home afterwards. Busy week. It's all going on. Weather's a bit rubbish out there today. There's some showers. Bit of a cold start. Getting to a high of 17 eventually. Look at the weekend weather forecast on the way right after I get the news for you. And that follows this from Andrew Gold. New Taylor Swift song from Toy Story 5. First play in about half an hour. It's very good, by the way. It's called I Knew It, I Knew You. Got Dr. Alban from the 90s and some new Duran Duran after 8 this morning as well. Talk

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1: The family of Henry Novak have been meeting with political leaders as the Prime Minister pledges to right the wrongs of the 18-year-old's murder. Mark, Lucy and Katie Novak also met Conservative leader Kemi Badenoch.
2: It is very important to depoliticise situations, and the way we do that is by having politicians working together to get the right results, to get a solution, not just complaining about everything. We need to start talking about solutions.
1: Nigel Farage has also said he'll meet them after condemning the violence on Tuesday night in Southampton. For over two decades, Andrew Mountbatten Windsor had been receiving private income from subletting properties on his Royal Lodge estate while paying almost no rent himself. That's according to an investigation by the National Audit Office, which also found that the King pays for Princesses Beatrice and Eugenie's accommodation, despite them being non-working royals. Detectives have made a new appeal for information to help solve the murder of 25-year-old Melanie Hall on the 30th anniversary of her disappearance. The 25-year-old was last seen at the Cadillacs nightclub in Bath in the early hours of June the 9th, 1996. Her body wasn't found until 13 years later. Avon and Somerset Police say any details can help. Yvette Cooper has rejected calls for a ban on disappearing messages for politicians. Some messages between the Chief Secretary to the Prime Minister and Lord Peter Mandelson were missing from a recent dump of files into the pier. The Foreign Secretary says a lot of people use the function and it can help protect international relations. And bison are being introduced in Cumbria to try and improve the environment. Paul Whitfield is from the Wildwood Trust. He says bison impact on nature is as powerful as beavers.
3: The impact they have is phenomenal. We've already written feasibilities for two other projects, and yeah, just would really encourage people who've got, you know, good area of land and the ambition and the finance to make it happen to go for it. Bison are architects of change in the woodland.
1: They'll be introduced in Cumbria following a successful scheme in Kent to help out local nature. For On Radio News Hub, I'm Frankie Hersine.
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6: And now with the local headlines, I'm Claire Webber. Eight community groups have secured funding through this year's Tameside Communities Grant Programme. The grants were awarded at an event in Stalybridge. Successful groups included Safe Space Wellbeing Lab, Stalybridge Celtic Foundation, Hayrod Residents Association, Stalybridge Community Club and Kitchen, Mosley Band Social Club, Mosley Monday Club and Friends of the Vale. Tameside Council says the grants help support the valuable work community groups do to make the borough a safer and more connected place to live. Oasis Academy Leesbrook has been recognised for its commitment to supporting pupils with special educational needs and disabilities. The Oldham School has been awarded the Send Inclusion Award by Optimus Education, with inspectors praising the way inclusion is embedded throughout academy life. Staff, parents and pupils all contributed to the assessment, which recognised the school's strong systems for identifying and supporting pupils' needs, as well as closer involvement with learners and their families. Families across High Peak could save money on days out this summer thanks to a new government-backed savings scheme. The Great British Summer Savings Programme will run from late June until the start of September, offering reduced VAT on children's meals, cinema and theatre tickets, and entry to attractions including zoos, museums and adventure.

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1: Mixed bag today with some showers, but also a few brighter spells later. 17 is the maximum for Tameside and Glossop. It certainly doesn't feel too much like June, to be honest. Over the weekend, we are expecting similar temperatures tomorrow with some heavy showers and a few bright spells. Again, a mixed bag on Sunday, but getting a bit milder. 19 is Sunday's top temperature.
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It's my life, take it or leave it, set me free. 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I got my own life, you got your own life. 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Very little knowledge is dangerous. Stop bugging me, stop bothering me. 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

live the way I want to live. 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

Dr. Alban. And It's My Life. That new Taylor Swift song on the way in about 12 minutes' time. This is Tameside Radio. It's Friday morning. It's a bit miserable outside, isn't it? But hey, it's nearly the weekend. We got Street Life on in Ashton this weekend as well. So take a brolly in case of rain. But you know, there's going to be a lot of positive vibes. And Sir Geoff Hurst is going to be in town as well. I'll tell you more about what's planned, actually, right after we play this new song from Duran Duran featuring Nile Rodgers on Breakfast. It's Free to Love. Free to-

0: Duran Duran and Nile Rodgers. Thanks for having the show on this morning. 8:16. I hope your morning's going well. It's Tameside Radio. Hello.
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0: So it might like sound like something out of a Comic Con event, but it's happening right on our doorstep in Ashton tomorrow. It is the 4th. Street Life. Sir Geoff Hurst is coming home. They're going to unveil the new World Cup fan zone. There'll be dinosaurs roaming the avenue, Market Avenue and beyond. 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So get yourself into Ashton for Street Life for tomorrow.
2: 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There's no agent like home.
0: All right, George Benson and Alicia's Attic on the way before the brand new Taylor song. We'll play that soon.
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0: George Benson on Tameside Radio, 8:22, and as promised earlier, a little bit later than billed, here's Mike Warbank previewing the show that Time Forgot, which is back on Sunday from 1. Good morning, mate.
1: Morning, Alex. This Sunday, the time machine will be all set and ready to take us back just over 30 years to 1995. Neil Kinnock, the former Labour leader, was off to Brussels to be a commissioner in the European Parliament. A change in the law meant that from now on, every new electrical appliance had to come with a pre-fitted, pre-wired plug. We wouldn't be buying them from Rumbelows, though. The electrical goods retailer was shutting its 300 stores with the loss of 3,000 jobs. 1995 with chart hits from Mike and the Mechanics, The Lightning Seeds, Des Ray and Janet Jackson.

I'll be delving in the archives of the Tameside Reporter, looking at some of the local stories making the news in 1995. A long-awaited facelift for Ashton's 100-year-old Central Library was finally set to go ahead. And against all odds, the old Albion Sunday School on Penny Meadow had been saved from the bulldozers. Supergrass were heading for the top three in 95 with one of the biggest hits of the summer.

Tameside Radio, Sunday afternoon between 1 and 3. Definitely the place to be. I'm Mike Wallbank, and I'd love to have your company. So please join me, if you can, for the show that time forgot.

0: Alicia's Attic and I Am, I Feel. It's 8:28 now. This is Tameside Radio. And here comes the first play of Taylor Swift from Toy Story 5. So she says she's always dreamed of writing for these characters since she was a five-year-old watching the first film.
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0: Taylor Swift, a brand new song. Let me know your thoughts. I like that. It's called I Knew It, I Knew You. We'll play that again with Martin and with Cam later as well. From Toy Story 5, which is going to be huge. I think I've already got my ticket booked. Look at my Google Calendar. Yes, I've already booked a Toy Story ticket for when it comes out later this month, so I shall have a review in due course. Right, the headlines at 8:30, just gone, and the sport in just a minute. And Candy Satan.
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3: From Radio News Hub, I'm Frankie Hairsign. The Prime Minister has pledged to right the wrongs of the Henry Novak case after meeting with his parents at Downing Street. A new appeal has been launched to help solve the murder of Melanie Hall on the 30th anniversary of her disappearance. Yvette Cooper has rejected calls for a ban on disappearing messages for politicians, saying it can help with international relations. New vaccine technology created with the help of AI could provide immunity against whole families of viruses. And Liverpool have appointed Andoni Iriola as their new head coach. He says he's ready for the challenge.
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3: Liverpool have appointed Andoni Iriola as their new head coach. The 43-year-old is understood to have signed a 2-year contract. He says he's ready for the challenge. England World Cup final hat-trick hero Sir Geoff Hurst thinks the current side can go a long way in the tournament in the USA, Canada and Mexico. He believes Thomas Tuchel's squad should at least be targeting a place in the last four.
4: I'd be very, very disappointed if we didn't get it at the very least. Being sort of third or fourth favourite, get at least a semi-final. I'm very bitterly disappointed if we don't get that far. I think we're quite capable.
3: Meanwhile, fans will not be allowed to bring refillable plastic bottles into World Cup stadiums after a FIFA policy change. They say it's to prevent risk and injury to players and attendees. The Three Lions England fans embassy have raised concerns, though, especially given the heat in North America. And Ollie Robinson conjured a jaw-dropping England comeback at Lord's, claiming 3 wickets in his first over for more than 2 years on an action-packed opening day against New Zealand. England's first innings totaled 140, the tour staggered to 61 for 6.
1: We are all...

Sport with Lewis Connell on the way at 7 tonight here at Tameside Radio. And at 8, it's The Hour, which we'll preview in a couple of minutes' time. It's an hour of news rounded up in a nice, neat package. And the Rock Zone rerun with Alan Ovington, that's here from 9. That's your evening alternative, Friday the 5th of June today. This is Peter Gabriel.

Peter Gabriel and Games Without Frontiers. It's 18 minutes to 9 on Tameside Radio. Got the retro countdown coming up at 10. Martin here from 11, including our quiz. The school time options quiz. See if you can get 3 out of 3 for a Friday. And 3 this afternoon, your requests with Cam. And Tash joined him on the show yesterday as well. So Cam on from 3. And the hour is back on tonight as well. So that is all the news rounded up for Tameside Alderman Glossop. If you missed it last night, you can hear it again this evening. I can't find the preview. It was here, but it's vanished. Anyway, I'll see if I can find that later. But you can pick up a paper and read all about it in the Reporter and Chronicle. They're out now. And this one is Olivia Dean. Nice to each other, which is a good mantra for life, really. Casey Musgraves with the weather forecast on the way. She's predicting a dry spell. It's definitely about the weather, isn't it? And some Kraftwerk from the 80s coming up as well.

0: Kraftwerk and the Model, and it was Kacey Musgraves' Dry Spell. Here on Tameside Radio, 103.6 FM. Now, a community gym based in Glossop. Everybody's gym wants to take away the scariness of joining the gym. They're dog-friendly as well. They welcome pooches, and they are limited in numbers, so you've only got a few people in. We've been to find out more with our very own Cameron Kennedy.
1: I would say that probably not many people know that you're here and what it is you actually offer, isn't it? And that's sort of like a big problem, because you want people to know that no matter how sort of nervous you are or anything you think that will stop you from being able to use a gym, which should be a space for everyone, you've got them covered, haven't you?
2: Yeah, that's the thing. And, you know, we are a little bit hidden away in Glossop as well, where we are basically a little kind of...
1: sort of cozy area, actually.
2: Yeah, it's a little nook. It's nice when you're here, because it's quite you know, quiet and secluded, but yeah. Obviously it's not great sometimes for letting people know you actually exist. So we're in Smithy Fold, which is, if people know Glossop, it's literally right next to the craft centre and the M&S and car park area, the park area. But we're through the little, as we say, where I'm from, a snicket, or a ginnel, depends what you're going to say. And we're a bit TARDIS-like, so we look quite small, but we're actually quite big inside in terms of what we have and the things we can offer. The gym is there to offer, you know, a space for people to feel relaxed in, and so they can train without judgment.
0: So check out everybodysgym.co.uk. You can find them on Facebook and Insta as well. It's 8:55. I've got a Mint Freddie Mercury song before the news.
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1: The Prime Minister has pledged to right the wrongs of the Henry Novak case after meeting with his parents at Downing Street. Zakir says he had a moving discussion about Henry, adding he deserves a legacy beyond the tragedy. His parents also met with Conservative leader Kemi Badenoch yesterday.
2: Nobody should be discriminated, whether you're white, black, rich, poor, Muslim, Christian. And what is happening is that people are ignoring the law and putting out training and guidance that is leading to terrible outcomes like we saw with Henry Novak.
1: Nigel Farage has also said he'll meet the parents after condemning the violence in Southampton on Tuesday. Andrew Mountbatten-Windsor paid almost no rent himself but sublet the cottages on his royal estate for 20 years. And investigations also revealed the king foots the bill for Princess Beatrice and Princess Eugenie's accommodation in royal palaces, despite them being non-working royals. A fresh appeal has been made to solve the murder of a university student, Melanie Hall, who went missing 30 years ago. Holly Hughes has this report.
3: The last sighting of the 25-year-old hospital clerical worker was inside the Cadillacs nightclub in Bath in 1996. Workmen found her remains next to the northbound slip road at junction 14 of the M5 in 2009. Now, Avon and Somerset Police, along with Miss Hall's family, have launched the Justice for Melanie campaign. It's designed to take people back to June 1996. To trigger details or memories that will help their investigation.
1: Welsh Water has agreed to pay out nearly £45 million over a series of spills and failures in its sewage network. Regulators Ofwat say the supplier failed to properly operate, maintain and upgrade its wastewater network. The firm say they know they've not performed as expected, but are investing more in resilience. And new vaccine technology created with the help of AI could provide immunity against whole families of viruses. Researchers at the University of Cambridge say the technology trains the immune system to react to mutations. They believe it could prevent pandemics before they begin, save millions of lives and stop lockdowns. That's the latest from Radio News Hub. I'm Frankie Hersine.
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5: And now with the local headlines, I'm Claire Webber. Eight community groups have secured funding through this year's Tameside Communities Grant Programme. The grants were awarded at an event in Stalybridge. Successful groups included Safe Space Wellbeing Lab, Stalybridge Celtic Foundation, Hayrod Residents Association, Stalybridge Community Club and Kitchen, Mosley Band Social Club, Mosley Monday Club and Friends of the Vale. Tameside Council says the grants help support the valuable work community groups do to make the borough a safer and more connected place to live. Oasis Academy Leesbrook has been recognised for its commitment to supporting pupils with special educational needs and disabilities. The Oldham School has been awarded the Send Inclusion Award by Optimus Education, with inspectors praising the way inclusion is embedded throughout academy life. Staff, parents and pupils all contributed to the assessment, which recognised the school's strong systems for identifying and supporting pupils' needs, as well as close involvement with learners and their families. Families across High Peak could save money on days out this summer thanks to a new government-backed savings scheme. The Great British Summer Savings Programme will run from late June until the start of September, offering reduced VAT on children's meals, cinema and theatre tickets, and entry to attractions including zoos, museums and adventure parks. The scheme also includes free local bus travel throughout August for children aged 5 to 15. High Peak

temperatures of 16 degrees, a gentle breeze. There are some bright spells in between. Staying unsettled across the weekend, to be honest. Some quite heavy showers, which might be thundery tomorrow. And highs of 17. Sunday will be a bit milder. Light rain and a moderate breeze. And it looks like the unsettled weather is with us for the next couple of weeks. Quite a lot of showers in the forecast.

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Chase and Love Train, just gone 10 past 9 on Tameside Radio. We also played In Excess and Need You Tonight. Morning from Alex Martin, back on from 11 this morning. And we'll do a retro countdown live at 10. I've got a proper Friday belter at about 20 past 9 from Crush on the way. New Taylor, we played early. We'll play that again with Martin later. It's Dead Good from the Toy Story 5 movie. And we'll do the front pages coming up after this one.

0: It's Lola Young and Messy here on Tameside Radio. Right, 9:15 is the time. And the front pages today, FIFA sucking fans dry, is the Metro's take on the fact that water bottles are being banned from World Cup venues. Supporters anger at a last-minute money grab as refillable water bottles are banned by tournament chiefs despite heat. And Andy Burnham says, I won't flinch from the need to fix the broken social care system. That's on the front of today's Guardian. And King's private concerns over Trump's state visit to the UK makes the I newspaper today. In some heavily redacted documents that the I's been briefed on, the King was said to be jittery and didn't want to do it. Officials worked intensively behind the scenes to allay his concerns before Charles and Sama discussed them at their weekly audience. And the King and the PM then protected US support for Ukraine. What a bloody cheek, is the Sun's front page. Andrew sporting a mystery bruise. And the ex-Duke pocketed Royal Lodge cash and sublet cottages and lived rent-free. I mean, could he be any less difficult to like? Grand old bruise of York is the front page on the Star. Cheeky rent deal. Nice if you can get it. And also, the Mail points out that Beatrice and Eugenie have lived at palaces rent-free for years. Some cosy deals that working and non-working royals have benefited from for decades have been unveiled.
1: Alex Cann in the morning with Home Estate Agents. There's no agent like home.
0: 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He's welcome to. When you're

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0: Glenn Frey and The Heat Is On. It's 9:22. This is Tameside Radio, and Andy Burnham has said he would seek to enter any Labour leadership contest. This is the Greater Manchester Mayor who made clear his ambitions as he appeared alongside four other candidates on Question Time. Of course, you can get a full list of candidates online. Count Binface, I believe, Stanley, isn't he? Anyway, yes, Andy Burnham pretty much explicitly said that, but the Number 10 spokesperson in reply said the PM will not walk away from the mandate he was given just 2 years ago, and there is currently no contest.
1: We got this house under arrest.
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0: Crush and House Arrest on Tameside Radio. 9:26. Retro Countdown coming up at 10 this morning. The earliest year I've ever done in the whole history of the feature. So we'll see where we go back to. And see if you can work it out this morning. We'll get the travel on the way and a bit of showbiz.
1: Sabrina.
0: After Madonna and Sabrina.
1: Madonna.
0: This is Bring Your Love.
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1: I got something I want to talk about. Madonna.
0: Got some breaking egg news, by the way.
1: I got something I want to talk about.
0: Sainsbury's is stopping selling brown eggs. Have you heard about this? They're stocking only white eggs in their latest move towards net zero. The UK's second biggest supermarket will sell only white shell eggs under their own brand label, after studies show they have a lower carbon footprint than the brown alternatives. White eggs have a 12.7% smaller carbon footprint. They're laid by white feathered hens, which naturally produce white eggs. The supermarket chain adds they are more gentle and docile than brown hens, resulting in better flock health due to less feather pecking. So there we go. No more brown eggs at Sainsbury's. That'll save the planet. I suppose the cynic in me says it's not going to make a lot of difference, but I suppose if we said that, nothing would change. I suppose all these little things will hopefully all make a difference. The switch means a return to a trend last seen in the 70s when most eggs apparently on supermarket shelves were white. For once, I can say I'm too young to remember that.
2: 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There's no agent like home.
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8 minutes to ten on Tameside Radio, and that was the brilliant Westlife. If you missed the Taylor Swift new song, I Knew It, I Knew You, I think it's good enough to give it a second play. So we're going to do that before 10 from Toy Story 5. There's a new Minions film coming out 1st of July as well. Minions and Monsters, which you might have... if you go to the cinema in Ashton, they've got big posters outside for it. Do love a Minions film. Before we play Taylor, this is George Michael. And You Have Been Loved. More like this on Late Night Love Songs from 11.

George Michael, You Have Been Loved. More like this on Late Night Love Songs tonight from 11. It's Tameside Radio, the latest news update after the new Taylor song, Cue the Harmonica. This is from Toy Story 5. I Knew It, I Knew You.

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1: Prime Minister has pledged to right the wrongs of the Henry Novak case after meeting with his parents at Downing Street. They also met with Conservative leader Kemi Badenoch yesterday.
2: Politicising these issues is when one party tries to get political gain out of it. The only people who should gain now are young people across our country whose safety we're all concerned about, trust in the police being improved and the family getting closure.
1: Meanwhile, three more people have been charged with violent disorder after the protests in connection with his death on Tuesday. A 24, 21 and 18-year-old will appear at Southampton Magistrates this morning. For over two decades, Andrew at Mountbatten Windsor had been receiving private income from subletting properties on his Royal Lodge estate, almost paying no rent himself. That's according to an investigation by the National Audit Office, which also found that the King pays for Princesses Beatrice and Eugenie's accommodation, despite them being non-working royals. And Liverpool have appointed Andoni Iriola as their new head coach. It's understood he's signed a two-year deal. He says he's ready for the challenge. From Radio News Hub, I'm Frankie Hersine.
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4: And now with the local headlines, I'm Claire Webber. Eight community groups have secured funding through this year's Tameside Communities Grant Programme. The grants were awarded at an event in Stalybridge. Successful groups included Safe Space Wellbeing Lab, Stalybridge Celtic Foundation, Hayrod Residents Association, Stalybridge Community Club and Kitchen, Mosley Band Social Club, Mosley Monday Club and Friends of the Vale. Tameside Council says the grants help support the valuable work community groups do to make the borough a safer and more connected place to live. Oasis Academy Leesbrook has been recognised for its commitment to supporting pupils with special educational needs and disabilities. The Oldham School has been awarded the Send Inclusion Award by Optimus Education, with inspectors praising the way inclusion is embedded throughout academy life. Staff, parents and pupils all contributed to the assessment, which recognised the school's strong systems for identifying and supporting pupils' needs, as well as close involvement with learners and their families. Families across High Peak could save money on days out this summer thanks to a new government-backed savings scheme. The Great British Summer Savings Programme will run from late June until the start of September, offering reduced VAT on children's meals, cinema and theatre tickets, and entry to attractions including zoos, museums and adventure parks. The scheme also includes free local bus travel throughout August for children aged 5 to 15. High Peak MP John Pearce says the measures will help families manage the cost of school holidays, whilst also supporting local businesses and visitor attractions. That's all for now. For more local news, head to tamesideradio.com.
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5: And today has got a mixture, really, of a few bright spells, but plenty of showers. Top temperatures of 17 degrees C. Quite drizzly, dropping to 10 overnight. The pollen count is high today as well, by the way. And across the weekend, we have got a little bit warmer temperatures, up to 18 or 19. Still with some heavy showers, though, particularly on Saturday. Right. We are going back a long way today. So for a bit of Friday fun, see if you can work out the year. 07787 350 452. Most homes still have black and white televisions in this year. And the Mini hadn't even gone on sale. That's how long ago we're going back. We start with a song that's at number 30 for the Champs with Tequila.

0: Carry On Sergeant launched the Carry On franchise in this year. The Champs are at number 30. They had reached a peak of 5. Tequila.
1: Tequila!
0: And the line from Richmond's. Oh, very good. You are spot on this morning. Sheila, you are spot on with the year. Not the number one, though. And Dan. Dan gets the gold bling. Because Dan was right before anybody else. So, yeah, gold medal for Dan. Silver for Richmond. Bronze for Sheila. And an honourable mention as well for anyone else who gets it right. 07787 350 452 is the number. And we did have a request to do an older year, so this is a former number one. It's down at number 23 this week.

0: Don't talk to me about clutches. 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
1: The Halloween hop when everyone came in funny disguises.
0: Going to be humming this all day. Perry Como. Good whistling as well. Apparently Dan's guest was a lucky guest. Well, it's straight away the right year. I thought you just knew it. You could have fooled me there, Dan. And morning to Ed's. I am well, sir. Hope you're well. You've got the right year, but not the right number one. And Sheila also guessing the Everly Brothers at number one.

Dave says, make mine a tequila. Coming up, sir. I had a bad experience with tequila slammers once. Never again. 30 years ago, I think that was. Never had one since. It's Tameside Radio, and we just played Everly Brothers, and Dave's got the right year. Morning to Karen, who says, whenever I hear Perry Como, I always sing Michael Barrymore's version. I'll never forget the smell of the sweat from under your armpits. Oh, yeah, I remember that, actually. Anyway, you're 1 year out. 1 year out, Karen. You're very, very close. And the number one, Sheila, is not on the street where you live. That is coming up in a minute. Oh, you'll get there. Before we play Vic, we're going to play this one from Ella Fitzgerald. Not sure I've ever played Ella Fitzgerald on Tameside Radio before. She's at 16. He didn't feel it's my debut for Jazz FM. This is a great little song.

There was a version of this by Ted Heath at number 19 as well. Ella Fitzgerald's. It's the Retro Countdown. It's the longest to go we've ever done in the history of this feature. And a 17-year-old Pelé dazzled the world and helped Brazil win their first World Cup in this year. And Tameside Radio Retro Countdown now plays, yes, Max Bygraves. Crikey. He's at number 10. All these songs are just about 2 minutes. It's spring.

If you just tuned in, do not adjust your set. Half an hour of 50s, which is very rare. We do The Sentimental Journey, of course, on a Thursday with Peter Milburn, and again repeated on a Sunday, Music and Memories on Tameside Radio, if you're liking these songs. And that's at number 10, Max Bygraves. Remember that famous Family Fortunes episode where the contestant got nervous and kept answering turkey for everything. Name something you take to the beach. Turkey. Anyway, well done to Karen, who's gone a year later and got it right. The number one is Not Great Balls of Fire, Sheila. And Dave's got the number one of my dad's favourite artists when he was around, with the number one. Well, well done, Dave. You're the only person so far to get the number one. So kudos to you. And at number nine, it's another Perry Como song. This is up for number 10. Cupid Doll is at nine.

0: one of them all.
1: I've just googled what a Cupid doll is. They look like some out of a horror film. There were two versions of this in the chart as well. Frankie Vaughan did it as well. He only got to number 12. Perry Como got to number 9 this week with this particular song. Right, Tameside Radio on the retro countdown. This is a very old year. And ITV was beginning to challenge the BBC's dominance. A young Cliff Richard burst onto the scene with Move It, which sadly is not in the charts. Teddy Boys, Jukeboxes and Coffee Bars were all big at this time. And at number 8, Vic Damone, On the Street Where You Live.

newly formed Campaign for Nuclear Disarmament began making headlines in this year. Cold War was on, and that was at number 8 on The Street Where You Live from Vic Damone. Good song, that. Sameside Radio on the Retro Countdown. And before we get into the top 5, a former number 1 is at number 7 for Marvin Rainwater.

07787 350 452. You've got about 10 minutes left to guess the year. Morning to Sophie from Droylston, listening with her dad. Morning, Sophie. You've got the year spot on, but it's not Jailhouse Rock. That was number one at the start of the year, I think. It was the first ever single to chart straight in at number one. Fact, fans. And it also went back in the chart in 2005 when they did all those Elvis re-releases. There is an Elvis song on the way in the top five. It's a female singer who's at number one. And I guess from Carol in Whitfield, Glossop, 1953 is a little bit early. Well.

Good morning to Mike Warbank, who says, this is definitely a first for the Retro Countdown, a chart that's older than me. Hey, very good. You've got the year as well, sir. Very good. And Sheila's perseverance has paid off. You've now got the number one after a few guesses. You got there. So quite a lot of people getting the year. And just before we get into the top three, we have some Elvis Presley, who's at number four. It's Down a Place. Wear My Ring.

0: Ladysmith Barracks on Mosley Road. Lowered the flag for the final time in this year. It's Elvis Presley and The Ring Around My Neck. So there was a bit of a weird situation before we get to the number one in the year. It looks like there was a tie for number two. There's two songs listed as being number two by the official charts company, the first of which is this.
1: Lollipop, lollipop, ooh, lolly, lolly, lolly, lollipop, lollipop.
0: It's The Mudlarks.
1: La,

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1: Lollipop, lollipop, lollipop.
0: He says it's like being at the Enchantment Under the Sea dance. Nice Back to the Future reference.
1: Lollipop, lollipop.
0: I know what you mean.
1: Lollipop, lollipop.
0: Lovely. There are two versions of this. The Cornette's version, which I liked as well. Anyway, we've got the correct number one now from Sophie in Droylsden, listening with her dad. Very good. We're going to play it in a minute. So not that many people have got the number one, but a few people have. And the song that's also at number two is a song that later got covered by the Piranhas. This is Elias and his Zigzag Jive Flutes. It's not often we play a 1 minute and 40 flute instrumental, but here it is.

Apparently Ben, who sent that in, his more Little Mermaid. Oh, really? Thank you, Brett. Actually, Brett, I just remembered, I never played your Sonia song, did I? Pinky Promise, I'm going to find that for Monday, all right? So you can quote me on that. After 9 Monday morning, we'll play Sonia. Right, anyway, 1958 is the year we're looking for, and the number one is Connie Francis. Who's Sorry Now?

0: Well, there we go. 1958. Connie Francis was at number one, and she would stay there for all of June. Just looking through the charts. Yeah, On the Street Where You Live eventually took over at number one, but it took until the 27th of June. Well, I hope you enjoy that, even if they're before your time. Some good songs in there. So thank you for the suggestion of a 50s year. We'll do something a bit more contemporary. Well, maybe the 80s on Monday.
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4: We are Duckingfield.

Oh, Ed says, thoroughly enjoy that, Alex. Thank you. Oh, so did I, mate. Thank you. Credit to Sheila, actually, for suggesting we do a 50s year. And I think, Ed, you may have hinted in the past as well. A few people said, oh, you should go back to the 50s. And I thought, how can we do that? But actually, there were some really good songs in there. And it was a bit like being at that ball in Back to the Future, wasn't it? It's Tameside Radio. 103.6 FM. The year 1958. Hey! 1958. Someone missed the year. Service Tech Finance, good morning to you. Yes, 58 was the year. Did you get it right?

If you missed the Rock Zone on Wednesday, fear not, you can hear it again this Friday night at 9. My featured album this week comes from Von Groove. It's called Born to Rock. And there's also new music from Robin Beck, The Tamers, John Deaver, Kyle Daniel, Smoking Snakes, Iconic, Bywater Call, and many more. And in the A to Z of Rock this week, the feature with which we close each hour of the show, I'm going to be playing album tracks and classic rock songs which all begin with the letter O. So join me, Alan Ovington, for the Rock Zone, Friday night at 9 here on Tameside Radio.

Busted and Year 3000 here on Tameside Radio 103.6 FM. Hope you're doing okay. Martin's on after 11. We're going to play some Take That, a recent one from them. We've also got that new song from Taylor Swift a little bit later from Toy Story 5. I'm thinking I might go back and re-watch all the other Toy Stories before the new one's out, actually. And this one is Sienna Spyro. It features in the soundtrack to The Devil Wears Prada 2.

It's National Fish and Chip Day today, by the way. If you do need an excuse to get a chippy tea, well, there you go. That's the excuse. National Chippy Tea Day. Tameside Radio and the latest news at 11 after Bob. Have a good weekend.

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1: And it's 11 o'clock now. Good morning to you. Time for an update with the very latest news headlines. Here's Frankie Hairside.
2: The family of Henry Novak have been meeting with political leaders as the Prime Minister pledges to right the wrongs of the 18-year-old's murder. Mark, Lucy and Katie Novak also met Conservative leader Kemi Badenoch.
3: It is very important to depoliticise situations, and the way we do that is by having politicians working together to get the right results, to get a solution, not just complaining about everything.
2: Nigel Farage has also said he'll meet them after condemning the violence on Tuesday night in Southampton. Meanwhile, three more people have been charged with violent disorder in connections with those protests. Hampshire police say three aged 18, 21 and 24 will appear at Southampton Magistrates Court today. Andrew Mountbatten Windsor paid almost no rent to himself but sublet the cottages on his Royal Lodge estate for 20 years. The report also revealed the king foots the bill for Princess Beatrice and Princess Eugenie's accommodation in royal palaces, despite them being non-working royals. A fresh appeal's been made to solve the murder of university student Melanie Hall, who went missing 30 years ago today. Holly Hughes has this report.
4: The last sighting of the 25-year-old hospital clerical worker was inside the Cadillacs nightclub in Bath in 1996. Workmen found her remains next to the northbound slip road at junction 14 of the M5 in 2009. Now, Avon and Somerset Police, along with Miss Hall's family, have launched the Justice for Melanie campaign. It's designed to take people back to June 1996 to trigger details or memories that will help their investigation.
2: The British Heart Foundation is planning to close around 150 shops over the next 2 years. They say it's to make sure its shop network remains commercially sustainable to support its fundraising efforts. And new vaccine technology created with the help of AI could provide immunity against whole families of viruses. Researchers at the University of Cambridge say the technology trains the immune system to react to mutations. They believe it could prevent pandemics before they begin, save millions of lives, and stop lockdowns. From Radio News Hub, I'm Frankie Hairsine.
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7: And now with the local headlines, I'm Claire Webber. Eight community groups have secured funding through this year's Tameside Communities Grant Programme. The grants were awarded at an event in Stalybridge. Successful groups included Safe Space Wellbeing Lab, Stalybridge Celtic Foundation, Hayrod Residents Association, Stalybridge Community Club and Kitchen, Mosley Band Social Club, Mosley Monday Club and Friends of the Vale. Tameside Council says the grants help support the valuable work community groups do to make the borough a safer and more connected place to live. Oasis Academy Leesbrook has been recognised for its commitment to supporting pupils with special educational needs and disabilities. The Oldham School has been awarded the Send Inclusion Award by Optimus Education, with inspectors praising the way inclusion is embedded throughout academy life. Staff, parents and pupils all contributed to the assessment, which recognised the school's strong systems for identifying and supporting pupils' needs, as well as close involvement with learners and their families. Families across High Peak could save money on days out this summer thanks to a new government-backed savings scheme. The Great British Summer Savings Programme will run from late June until the start of September, offering reduced VAT on children's meals, cinema and theatre tickets, and entry to attractions including zoos, museums and adventure parks. The scheme also includes free local bus travel throughout August for children aged 5 to 15. High Peak MP John Pearce says the measures will help families manage the cost of school holidays, whilst also supporting local businesses and visitor attractions. That's all for now. For more local news, head to tamesideradio.com.
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1: Some one or two showery outbreaks of rain this morning. Some outbreaks of drizzle, certainly early evening for a little while. And still the risk of a few showers overnight tonight. We're up to around about 16 degrees later on this afternoon. 10 degrees during the early hours. Tomorrow, certainly quite a damp start across the region. Some outbreaks of light rain, turning more showery late morning and across the afternoon. Those showers, might, by the way, might become a little bit thundery from time to time. And tops tomorrow, up to around about 17. Sunday, not looking much better, really. 5 minutes after 11. Thank you, Alex. Good morning. This is Martin. Nice to have you with us. Happy Friday. We'll kick off with five next after this from the Killers.

Tameside Radio, today's best music, your favourite songs of all time. Killers were doing Human. And Fives, Keep On Moving. 1999, that was in the charts, wasn't it? So that was a different retro countdown today, wasn't it? 1958, Max Bygraves. Wow, when was the last time we ever played Max Bygraves on this radio station? I enjoyed that today, very different. Alex Band Monday, by the way, from 6 o'clock, and of course a retro countdown from 10. Relive the music of your life, and yet another year of mystery to identify. So 2 weeks tonight, take that arrive in Manchester at the Etihad for the first of four nights, or in Coventry this evening on the Circus Live Tour. You're a superstar now here at Tameside.

0: let you know you're a superstar and I'm yours.
1: You're a superstar, that'll be telling you that then. Circus Live here in 2 weeks' time. I think there's a hot air balloon as part of the show, which alone for one night costs 14 grand just for the helium. 14 grand a night for the helium, goodness me. So the Friday Belters will kick off the weekend nice and early just after 12 o'clock with those for you. School time options quiz as usual at 12:40, the game where we'll learn together.
2: Thank you.
1: And we'll play another round of Statistically Speaking, of course. We've got the lowdown on Street Life 4, which is coming to Ashton tomorrow. Someone's going to support. Mike Warbank joins us later for a preview of the show that I forgot this weekend. And we've got some fine songs. Kylie's latest, Prefabs for Out coming up, and the Pointer Sisters, they're next.
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So we've got 2 hours of 80s for you tomorrow night from 8 o'clock. It's part of your weekend here. Same side radio. Pointer Sisters doing Jump For My Love then. Kylie's latest in a second. 20 past 11, Friday morning. 5th of June then today, marking World Environment Day. It's also Biomedical Science Day and Start Over Day, which is inviting us to wipe the slate clean, there's a thought. Hot Air Balloon Day, apparently. Moonshine Day. It's National Fish and Chip Day, so there you go. There's your chippy tea sorted tonight. Gingerbread Day, Veggie Burger Day, World Thick Shake Day, and Sausage Roll Day. It's not really a day for the health conscious, is it?

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1: 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King of Rock and Roll, Kylie's latest with Light Up, and Chris Rea on the way. Good morning, 29 minutes after 11 then. Very busy at the moment if you're coming in from Tintwistle, Manchester Road, hitting Market Street in Hollingworth. Got a good 5 minute delay there to the Gunning Light. Probably another 5 minutes at Mottram Moor thereafter into the centre of Mottram. Either side of the A57 looking quite slow around Market Street and Stalybridge Road there. Hyde Road from the end of the M67, fairly busy as you come into Mottram as well. Further down the A57, centre of Glossop, you're looking maybe around about 7 to 10 minutes along High Street West as you come off Dintingvale there down towards Arundel Street. Delays as well on the Woodhead Pass thanks to the works taking place around Windle Edge at the moment. Probably around about a 10-minute delay if you're travelling eastbound, just to warn you. Traffic around Stalybridge looking quite heavy on the High Street. Either side of those works at Forrester Drive there. So if you're just coming down Acres Lane, you're going to hit some queues. And certainly if you're coming in from Duckingfield, some queuing traffic there towards those temporary traffic lights. Pretty busy around Ashton if you're using Mossley Road, either side of the Queens Road junction. Maybe coming in past Tameside General there, maybe heading outbound, some queuing traffic along that stretch. Apart from that, the other major routes around the area generally okay. A little bit busy around Clark Way and Hyde, we've noticed, as you head towards the A57, maybe you're doubling back having come off the motorway there. It's also affecting one or two of the surrounding routes, Duckingfield Road, Newton Street, looking a little bit slower than usual. Elsewhere on the motorway network, just to warn you, the westbound M62 at Rochdale, apparently there's a shed load there at Junction 20. This is on the westbound side. There is a lane closed on the exit slip road as a result. It looks like the traffic appears to be okay at the moment. A little bit busy on the anticlockwise M60 just before we get to 16 at Pendlebury, heading round towards Eccles at Junction 12. The M61 south joining at Swinton looking quite slow and just beginning to build through the Eccles interchange as well at Junction 12 on the clockwise side as you head up to Junction 13 at Worsley. Local public transport fine. No issues on the trains, the trams, or the buses so far this morning, but any updates from you, do get in touch. 0330 123 0181 is our travel line number. That's 0330 123 0181.
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0: Sabrelli and Shabuzi doing a bar song bracket, tipsy close bracket. It is Friday after all. Chris Rea on the road to hell, part two, before it, almost 20 to 12. We're almost there. Friday afternoon, the point where you can really start to think about the weekend. The Friday Belters will be here to kick it off nice and early as well, just after 12 o'clock. Got a bit of spare time on your hands, and maybe you could help out a local organisation. There is one that would love to hear from you. We'll give you the lowdown in that in just a second. After we head back to 1987, so underrated this song, Pet Shop Boys, doing Red, here at Tameside.
1: You dress me up.

to number 8 there, back in 1987. Pet Shop Boys doing Rent. On Tapeside Radio. So if you've got a little bit of spare time on your hands at the moment and maybe you'd like to help others and get involved in the community a bit more, the Shed Tameside would love to hear from you, because I'm going to look out for some volunteers right now to support a range of roles, from allotment and woodworking to workshop help and sporting memories and veteran services. If you've got some skills, time, or simply a passion for helping people, you can always get further details by dropping an email to mike@theshed.org.uk. All right, that's the mike@theshed.org.uk. And they'd love to hear from you if you want to help some other people in the community there. This is Martin Garrix, Ed Sheeran now, brand new at Tameside Radio. 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

It's a song that's been about 12 years in the making, actually. I think it was originally recorded back in 2014. They kind of put it into storage, but they've decided to play around with it and put it now out as a single. Brand new from Martin Garrix, Ed Sheeran, that's Repeated. Tameside Radio as we head back to 1978.

Junior Senior, Move Your Feet. Frankie Valli doing Grease before that. Absolutely. 9 minutes to midday. We're almost there. Friday afternoon. Tameside Radio with today's best music and your favourite songs of all time. So the Friday belters to kick off the weekend nice and early, just after 12 o'clock. Trust me, we have some belters today. Now, we might do the school time options quiz as well in about 45 minutes' time. Yesterday, biology, English literature and politics were our subjects. So we'll see which Commodore's head sends us down a little later on. We'll play a 20-1. These headlines next after this approach.

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1: And exactly 12 midday now. 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Time for an update with our latest news headlines. Here's Tanita Sims.
2: For over two decades, Andrew Mountbatten Windsor had been receiving private income from subletting properties on his Royal Lodge estate. That was whilst he was paying almost no rent himself. According to an investigation by the National Audit Office, the King also pays for his daughter's accommodation, despite them being non-working royals. Next, detectives have made a new appeal for information to help solve the murder of 25-year-old Melanie Hall on the 30th anniversary of her disappearance. The 25-year-old was last seen at the Cadillacs nightclub in Bath in the early hours of June the 9th, 1996. Her body wasn't found until 13 years later. Here's Steve, the father of Melanie Hall.
3: Justice will be bringing Melanie back. That's not going to happen. But we do feel that if we can actually bring Melanie's killer or killers into court, then at least we've done the last thing we can do for her in her name.
2: The Prime Minister has pledged to right the wrongs of the Henry Novak case after meeting with his parents at Downing Street. Sir Keir Starmer says he had a moving discussion about Henry. His parents also met with the Conservative leader Kemi Badenoch yesterday.
4: Nobody should be discriminated, whether you're white, black, rich, poor, Muslim, Christian. And what is happening is that people are ignoring the law.
2: A man has been charged with attempted murder after a man was shot with a crossbow in Guildford yesterday. 21-year-old Almunthir Dakamar shot a campus safety officer in his 50s. He is in a stable condition in hospital. Kanye King, the founder of the Mobo Awards, has died at the age of 57. The organisation say it's after a courageous and characteristically determined battle with colon cancer. And the British Heart Foundation is planning to close around 150 shops. That'll be across the next 2 years. That's the latest from Radio News Hub. I'm Tanita Sims.
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6: And now with the local headlines, I'm Claire Webber. Eight community groups have secured funding through this year's Tameside Communities Grant Programme. The grants were awarded at an event in Stalybridge. Successful groups included Safe Space Wellbeing Lab, Stalybridge Celtic Foundation, Hayrod Residents Association, Stalybridge Community Club and Kitchen, Mosley Band Social Club, Mosley Monday Club and Friends of the Vale. Tameside Council says the grants help support the valuable work community groups do to make the borough a safer and more connected place to live. Oasis Academy Leesbrook has been recognised for its commitment to supporting pupils with special educational needs and disabilities. The Oldham School has been awarded the Send Inclusion Award by Optimus Education, with inspectors praising the way inclusion is embedded throughout academy life. Staff, parents and pupils all contributed to the assessment, which recognised the school's strong systems for identifying and supporting pupils' needs, as well as close involvement with learners and their families. Families across High Peak could save money on days out this summer thanks to a new government-backed savings scheme. The Great British Summer Savings Programme will run from late June until the start of September, offering reduced VAT on children's meals, cinema and theatre tickets, and entry to attractions including zoos, museums and adventure parks. The scheme also includes free local bus travel throughout August for children aged 5 to 15. High Peak MP John Pearce says the measures will help families manage the cost of school holidays, whilst also supporting local businesses and visitor attractions. That's all for now. For more local news, head to tamesideradio.com.
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1: Well, this afternoon, some drizzly outbreaks of rain on the way, quite showery at times as well. 14 degrees is the current high. We should be topping out mid-afternoon at around about 16 degrees Celsius. Still the risk of one or two showers into this evening and some longer spells of rain in the early hours as well. We're down to about 10 degrees overnight tonight. Waking up to a pretty damp start tomorrow, becoming showery towards the afternoon with one or two of those showers turning thundery. Highs around about 17 for Saturday, and then Sunday, more of the rain on the way, with highs a little bit warmer at 18 degrees. For next week, let's not go there at the moment. 5 minutes after 12, Friday afternoon, and you know what that means.
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1: And this is Martin. Good to have you with us today. So let's kick off with the Friday belters. The weekend on the way, nice and early here. Michael Jackson and Chic on the way after this from Chaka Khan.
8: Let me rock it, let me feel for you. Chaka Khan, what you tell me what you wanna do? Do you feel for me the way I feel for you? Chaka Khan, let me tell you what I wanna do. I wanna love you, wanna hug you, wanna squeeze you too. Let me take it in my arm, let me feel you with my charm, Chaka. Cause you know that I'm the one that keep you warm, Chaka. I make it more than just a physical dream. I wanna rock you, Chaka, baby, cause you make me wanna scream. Let me rock it, rock it.

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On the website right now, you can read about approval for a new McDonald's drive-thru in Hyde. Also, an honour for the organ donor who gave the gift of life to five other people. The daddy's going to be taking on a 100-kilometre Lake District challenge to raise funds for a local primary school, and also how Glossop is set to make a little bit of history this summer by hosting its very first Pride celebration. 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If you click on the reporter and chronicle pages, keep yourself up to date with all you need to know. She doing good times then, Chaka Khan's I Feel For You. The Friday Belter's back on because we kick off the weekend nice and early here. Let's take you back to 1979, title track from the Off The Wall album. This is Michael Jackson.

Tameside Radio. So yeah, title track from the 1979 album Off the Wall, Michael Jackson. The Friday Belters continue. The Michael biopic, by the way. Currently number three at the UK box office. So far taking over £48 million. Wow, do we know if they've made the money back yet on that film? I would imagine they probably have. Rumours he may be coming to streaming from next Tuesday, by the way. I know, 17 after 12. So this is Martin, good to have you with us this afternoon. Bit of quizzing to do in about 20-25 minutes time. Yeah, we call it the School Time Options Quiz, the game where we learn together. We had some science yesterday with biology, so we might try and avoid the science for Friday, that's okay. Plus English literature and politics. A new round of subjects for you from 12:40. Right now, back to 86, Jermaine Stewart.

Same Side Radio, today's best music and your favourite songs of all time. We don't have to take our clothes off. Quite right too. It's too early. That's Jermaine Stewart. Brand new music from Miles Smith on the way. We'll check out the latest on the roads for you shortly. So Friday afternoon, you're beginning to think about the weekend. If you are looking for something to do, by the way, and this is well worth supporting because it's back for its fourth instalment tomorrow, we're talking about Street Life, which is coming back to Ashton once again, the one-day community festival. It's going to be taking over Market Avenue and some of the surrounding streets tomorrow. And yeah, back for its fourth instalment, so you can enjoy a massive lineup of sport and music and performance and film and telly. Plenty of food to look forward to as well. And tomorrow, a very special appearance from the England footballing legend that is Sir Geoff Hurst. Yes, he's coming home, if you like. They're also going to be unveiling the brand new World Cup fan zone. And on top of that, you're going to be finding some giant dinosaurs roaming around the area. They're putting on a BMX show, various workshops, movie props and cars. You can enjoy some costume groups. There'll be live performances from various singers, bands and DJs. And there'll be free kids' face painting, and various local traders will be supplying that lovely street food and maybe a few cocktails as well, amongst other things. And it's all free. Free entry tomorrow. All ages are welcome. Street Life 4 coming to Market Avenue and some of the surrounding streets in Ashton. Go and support that if you possibly can. Exactly 12:22 right now. This is brand new from Miles Smith.

0: Train Time Radio, 3 o'clock this afternoon, by the way. It'll be Cam with Friday Drive Time, 60 minutes chosen by you to kick off the programme as well. Some songs have you in the mood for the weekend. What will I do later? Have a think about it. Sports Talk, Lewis Connell back on tonight from 7 o'clock. We'll repeat the hour for you from yesterday, tomorrow between 8 and 9, and then 9 o'clock you get the Friday Rock Zone with Alan Ovington, and of course the love songs tonight from 11. That's your Friday. Buggles, Video Kill the Radio Star, Miles Smith's latest, Hold Me in the Dark before that, and the Bucketheads on the way.
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0: A lot of queuing traffic coming in from Tintwistle, Manchester Road there, onto Market Street in Hollywood. Queues before you get to the Gun in Lights. Thereafter, it's pretty slow at Mottram Moor, actually, into the centre of Mottram. Hyde Road from the end of the M67, usual delays there. And we've got the usual delays in the centre of Mottram, either side of the A57, actually, on Market Street and Staley Bridge Road as well. A little bit busy around Woolley Lane up towards the Gun in. If you're going to be travelling into Glossop, queues now on Dinting Vale before you get to High Street West, actually. And to be honest, it remains absolutely solid all the way down to Victoria Street and Norfolk Street. You're looking maybe at around about 10 minutes just to do that stretch, according to the speed sensors. Victoria Street northbound also looking quite slow. Heading out on the Woodhead, don't forget the works at Windle Edge causing delays in both directions. Speed sensors indicating maybe around about a 10-minute delay in that queue just to get across the tops currently. Pretty busy around Ashton this afternoon. Park Parade backing up beyond the BT roundabout there, looking very slow as you head down towards the Cavendish Street lights. Also quite slow away from Oldham Road on Wellington Road out towards Albion Way. Mosley Road outbound towards the Queens Road Junction looking quite slow. Inbound as well, just crossing Queens Road, also a little heavier than usual. Very busy around Guy Bridge. If you're going to be heading south on Denton Road down towards Ashton Road and Crown Point, we've got some queuing traffic along that stretch. Northbound Stockport Road through Denton looking very slow. And the A57 both directions through the centre of Denton also quite busy. Fairly slow as well around Drawsden on Market Street, especially south there as you head down towards the lights at Ashton Road. Apart from that, the other major routes around Tameside and Glossop generally okay. The motorway network, we've still got that shed load on the M62 westbound, the exit slip road there at Junction 20 for Rochdale, causing a lane closure. A little bit of slow traffic on the approach. Rest of the motorway network, just beginning to build a bit around the Trafford Centre now. Junction 10 on the clockwise M60 before you get onto the Barton High Level Bridge up to 13 at Worsley. Anti-clockwise, certainly slowing down around Junction 16 at Pendlebury through to 13 at Worsley as well. Apart from that, though, the other major routes around the area generally okay. On the trams, because of emergency services earlier dealing with an incident, still one or two delays between the airport and Victoria, but the rest of the network appears to be fine. Any updates from you? 0330 123 0181 is our travel line number. That's 0330 123 0181.
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0: Wow. It's Ray's Nightingale Lane. What a voice. And the bomb from the Bucketheads before that. Madness coming up. Tameside Radio, good afternoon. It's almost 20 to 1. I think it's time to play. Last round of the week. It's the game where we learn together. Three multiple choice questions coming up, each on a different school subject. And three out of three will get you a virtual gold star, an early finish and no weekend homework. So where to today? On the school time options quiz, let's hear from the head, see where she's going to send us.
1: Attention class. For today's lessons, please make your way to corridor 4.
0: Okay, all the way down to corridor number 4 for Friday, so we can't sort of dash off early here. Anyway, a first call to lesson, and let's pop into room number 33 and see what they're doing. And it appears to be English literature. To the nearest thousand, how many words are there in the complete works of Shakespeare? So, to the nearest thousands, how many words are there in the complete works of Shakespeare? Now, would it be A, 885,000? Would it be B, 935,000, or C, 985,000? So 885,000, 935,000, or 985,000, the options there. Question two, enough English literature. Let's pop next door, room 35. And they're doing geography. The Bohemian Switzerland National Park is in which European country? So the Bohemian Switzerland National Park is in which European country? Now, would you find it A, in Austria, B, in the Czech Republic, or C, in Germany? So Austria, the Czech Republic, or Germany, where would you find the Bohemian Switzerland National Park? And as we're down corridor number 4, let's nip into the gym for sport. Well, this is a good one. We'd like to know, in football, how many different teams have won the FA Premier League since the start of the inaugural season in 1992-1993? So in football, how many different teams have won the FA Premier League? So would it be A6? Would it be B7 or would it be C8? So 6, 7 or 8, your options for question 3. Okay, so English literature, geography and sport. We'll have a very short comfort break and back in the classroom for the answers the other side of it.

0: dress. The kids are playing up downstairs. Sister's sighing in her sleep. Brother's got a night to keep, he can't hang around.
1: Same Side Radio. It's the Nutty Boys, Madness, Our House. Now, Shania Twain's got a brand new album out towards the end of July called Little Miss Twain. The brand new single Dirty Rosie is very good. We'll check it out in just a second. Wet's coming up, Derek and the Dominoes, little Ariana Grande. Tell you, they're all here before 1 o'clock. First of all, let's see how you did today. With English Literature, Geography and Sports. I think you've had long enough. Are you about to get 3 out of 3? Same Side Radio School Time Options Quiz. Okay, so question one was English literature. We wanted to know, to the nearest thousand, how many words are in the complete works of Shakespeare? Now, your options here were A, 885,000, B, 935,000, or C, 985,000. The correct answer was option A. It's 885,000. It's actually said Shakespeare's complete works consist of 884,647 words and 118,406 lines. Somebody has counted those, you know. So underneath said option A. Question two was geography. The Bohemian Switzerland National Park is in which European country? Where are you going to find it? Now, would it be A, in Austria? Would it be B, in the Czech Republic? Or would it be C, in Germany? And the correct answer, yeah, it was option B. You should have gone for the Czech Republic there. And it actually became a national park on the 1st of January 2000. It's actually adjacent to the Saxon Switzerland National Park, which is in Germany. So well done, he said, the Czech Republic. And question three was sport in football. How many different teams have won the FA Premier League since the start of the inaugural season in 1992-1993? Now, your options are A6, B7 or C8. And the correct answer, it was option B. You should have gone for 7 there. So it's Man United, Blackburn, Arsenal, Chelsea, Man City, Leicester and Liverpool. So 7 was the correct answer. So English literature, option A, 885,000. Geography was the Czech Republic, option B. And sport was 7. If those are your answers, 3 out of 3 in the virtual gold star. And of course, no weekend homework. A nice early finish. New music then, Shania Twain now at Tameside.

0: Same Side Radio, Shania Twain's Dirty Rosie from the forthcoming Little Miss Twain album, July the 24th. That's going to be out, by the way. It's 12 minutes to one now. The Wet's on the way.
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Ironside Radio, today's best music and your favourite songs of all time. 1972, it beat to number 7. A reissue 10 years later, beat to number 4. Derek and the Dominoes, that'll be Layla, wishing I was looking from the west before it. So good afternoon from Martin, thank you for joining us today. New music in the next hour, it's the brand new single from Taylor Swift, which is also going to be featured in the new Toy Story 5 movie, which is actually out 2 weeks today. We'll check it out for you soon. Cameo and James also on the way, and the news headlines after this from Ariana.

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1: And it's exactly 1 o'clock now. Good afternoon to you. Time for an update with the very latest news headlines. Here's Tanita Sims.
2: Andrew Mountbatten Windsor paid almost no rent himself, but sublet the cottages on his Royal Lodge estate for 20 years. The report by the National Audit Office also revealed the King foots the bill for his daughter's accommodation in royal palaces, despite them being non-working royals. Next, an appeal has been launched to help solve the murder of Melanie Hall on the 30th anniversary of her disappearance. Avon and Somerset Police want people in Bath to think back to the night of June the 9th, 1996, when the 25-year-old was last seen in a nightclub. Her body wasn't found until 2009. Dominique, Melanie's sister, is calling for compassion for the family.
3: I do feel angry. I feel very angry that she lost her life at 25, that someone chose to take that away from her. I feel angry that I lost my sister.
2: The Prime Minister has pledged to right the wrongs of the Henry Novak case after meeting with his parents at Downing Street yesterday. Sir Keir said he had a moving discussion about Henry, adding he deserves a legacy beyond the tragedy. Meanwhile, three more people have been charged with violent disorder after the protests on Tuesday. The blueprint for Britain's defence spending will be another step up in the amount spent on the military. That's what Sir Keir Starmer has vowed. The Prime Minister says the defence investment plan will be published before the NATO summit in Turkey, beginning on July 7th. It's World Environment Day. The RSPCA are launching a campaign to get everyone litter picking. Rebecca Mation is their spokesperson.
4: Get lots of examples of animals like foxes or hedgehogs who've tried to eat food out of a discarded food can and then got their head stuck inside. We get a lot of animals, particularly birds and foxes, getting entangled in litter.
2: And pandemics could be prevented before they begin thanks to an AI vaccine. Scientists say it could provide immunity against whole families of viruses. That's the latest from Radio News Hub. I'm Tanita Sims.
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7: And now with the local headlines, I'm Lewis Connell. New community forums are being launched across Tameside to listen to residents and give them a say on issues which matter in their towns. Tameside Council is introducing community forums developed from the former neighbourhood forums to provide stronger opportunities for town-level engagement between residents and the council. The forums will start from the 17th of June and run until the 24th. Last weekend was a busy couple of days for Oldham Mountain Rescue Team, with members attending three call-outs and a training exercise. On Saturday afternoon, the team were called by North West Ambulance Service to assist with a walker who had injured their ankle at Dovestone. To finish off the weekend, the crew were called just before midnight by Greater Manchester Police to assist with four lost walkers on the moor. And finally in sport, after over 6 months away, High Peak boxer Jack Massey returns to the ring this weekend to take on fellow Brit Siobhan Clarke in Bournemouth. The Chapel and the Frithborn star will look to extend his record to 24 wins on the South Coast, with a victory potentially setting up a mouth-watering bout with Chris Billum-Smith. That's all for now. There's more news online at TamesideRadio.com.
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1: Well, let's not beat about the bush here. Not looking that great for the weekend, really. One or two bright spells this afternoon, but equally one or two scattered showers as well. 15 degrees the current high. Should be topping out mid-afternoon at around about 16 degrees Celsius. One or two outbreaks of rain into this evening and during the early hours as well, down to around about 11 degrees overnight tonight. Fairly damp start tomorrow morning with some outbreaks of light rain, which, fingers crossed, might turn a little more showery later on in the day, but could be turning thundery as well. Tomorrow afternoon's temperature up to around about 17, a bit milder than today. And on Sunday, more showers expected with a gentle breeze and tops of 18 degrees. Well, here we are then, 4 minutes after one, Friday afternoon. Hope you got some nice plans for the weekend despite the weather. We've got a brand new single from Taylor Swift soon and Cameo coming up after this from James. Seems like-

favourite songs of all time. James doing Sit Down, Cameo doing Word Up as well. It's good here, isn't it? 12 minutes after one then, Friday afternoon. 2 weeks today, Toy Story 5 gets its official release. As you may have heard already, Taylor Swift has decided to come up with a new original song for the movie, and she's going back to her country roots with this one, actually. I think you'll enjoy it as well. We're liking this a lot. This is brand new. I Knew It, I Knew You, here at Tameside.

very catchy. Brand new from Taylor Swift, I Knew It, I Knew You, from Toy Story 5, out 2 weeks today, June the 19th. This is Martin, 15 minutes after 1, Friday afternoon, as we continue going back to 1997. This is Natalie Bruce.

0: Riverside Radio. A debut for Natalie Imbruglia there, 1997. Her take on Torn. Harry Styles' latest coming up. One from the early 80s from Laura Branigan as well. 19 minutes after one. Friday afternoon, this is Martin. Cam will be here from 3 with Drive. About one or two songs you'd like to hear later. We'll do some more quizzing in the next hour with a round of Statistically Speaking, which today comes with a slight international flavour, but more about that in about 50 minutes' time. Bonus points for correct answers, by the way. Now, let's remind you about something very important here, because in just under 2 weeks' time, and this has come round quickly, the tour is getting underway once again. Yes, it's back for 2026. Four-day festival of running, which starts on Thursday the 18th of June. It continues till Sunday the 21st across Tameside, Gloucester and Oldham. So, of course, we've got the X-Trail 10K and Hell on the Fell, the Hero Half Marathon and the Dr. Ron Hyde 7. Now, the last of those two races, we've still got places for. So if you fancy the Dr. Ron Hyde 7 across Hyde on the Sunday, you can still take part in that. And I think you can actually still take part in the Hero Half Marathon as well. One or two places available for that, which, of course, takes in the Longdendale Trail. Now, if you'd like further details, or maybe you'd like to enter either of those races, all you need to do is head to the tourevents.co.uk/enter. That's the tourevents.co.uk/enter. And we're also on the lookout for one or two volunteers to be part of the tour support team. So we're looking for individuals, or maybe businesses, community groups. If you'd like to offer your services, maybe for just one or two or three, or maybe all four of those tour events between the 18th and the 21st, and help make this year's event a massive success, all you need to do is drop an email. 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It all gets underway in just under 2 weeks' time. Something to look forward to there. Go and support the runners if you're not taking part yourself. This will be Harry then.
1: I don't think we should be here. I see no water in front. But the music keeps hitting.

0: Branigan with Gloria. And Harry Styles' latest, Dance No More. 1 week to go before his first Wembley gig. It's part of his Together Together World Tour. Supported by Shania Twain as well. Enjoy if you're heading to the Smoke for any of those concerts, by the way. This is Martin, Tameside Radio at 128. We'll get you up to date with the latest business news shortly. Beyonce and a little hot chocolate coming up too.
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0: Goodness me, busy afternoon around Hollingworth at the moment. If you're coming in from Tintwistle, you're looking at a good 10-minute delay there along Manchester Road and Market Street to the Gunning Lights, and then probably another 10 minutes at Mottram Moor, actually, as you head up towards the centre of Mottram there and outbound on the Hyde Road, which in itself is extremely slow in both directions. So, yeah, a bit of queuing traffic just off the M67 into the centre of Mottram via Hyde Road. The knock-on effect of all this is that Rowcross Road is a lot heavier than usual. We're just heading down towards Back Moor, so you've got some queuing traffic there down towards Mottram Moor. Stalybridge Road, Market Street, backing up on towards Ashworth Lane there. We've got queues around Woolley Lane as well for a good 10 minutes, back towards the Woolley Bridge roundabout. Further down the A57, looking particularly busy now on Dinting Vale before you get to the mini roundabouts and onto High Street West, which in itself is pretty slow all the way to at least Arundel Street, if not Victoria Street and Norfolk Street. Queuing traffic as well, inbound on High Street East. We've got queues back to at least Manor Park there as you head down towards Victoria Street and Norfolk Street, and those either side of the A57 also looking very slow. So a lot of queuing traffic around the centre of Glossop in most directions this afternoon. Pretty busy as well if you come in around Duckinfield and Hyde. We've got some queuing traffic northbound on Ashton Road away from Talbot Road up towards the junction with Cheetham Hill Road there. A little bit busy around Moss Way in Guide Bridge. We've got some queues down towards Guide Lane there just by the theatre and out towards Audenshaw. If you're coming into Ashton from the BT roundabout, a lot of queuing traffic there all the way down towards the Cavendish Street lights. Very busy south on Oldham Road as well, just crossing Wellington Road and onwards towards Park Parade. A lot of queuing traffic either side of the roadworks on the High Street in Stalybridge at the moment. Those roadworks around Forrester Drive with temporary traffic lights in place. You've got queuing traffic either side there. Currently backing up onto Acres Lane as well. So if you're just coming in off the Mottram Road there, be prepared for one or two delays. Apart from that though, the other major routes around the area, generally okay. The motorway network, this side of Manchester, absolutely fine. Just beginning to build nice and early now for Friday on the anti-clockwise M60. That's pretty much from Junction 18 at Simister. It remains quite slow into the Eccles Interchange, Junction 12. Certainly really slow now from Junction 9 at Trafford Park on the clockwise side, heading past the Trafford Centre and onto the Barton High Level Bridge. And if you're going to be using the M62, maybe heading towards West Yorkshire, we've got some slow traffic now, beginning just after the Birch services, actually, before 19 at Middleton and Hayward, through Junction 20 at Rochdale, into the works before 21 at Milnrow. Elsewhere, looking pretty good at this time. No issues locally on public transport, but slightly further afield on Metrolink, no service on the stretch between Roundthorn and Robinswood Road. This, of course, is on the airport line, isn't it? It's due to an accident, apparently. So if you were planning to use services towards the airport today on the Metrolink, you can't for the time being. Any travel updates from you, then it's 0330 123 0181. On our travel line, that's 0330 123 0181.
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4: Record-breaking May temperatures led to a sharp fall in shopper footfall, with shopping centres and retail parks suffering especially badly. Sunny weather initially encouraged more consumers to the shops, but soaring heat toward the end of the month led to an overall 2.6% drop in UK footfall, according to the British Retail Consortium. Lex Greensill will be banned from directing companies in the UK for 9 years after an investigation into the financier's conduct at the helm of collapsed lending firm Greensill Capital. The Australian businessman agreed to be disqualified, bringing an end to planned court action, the insolvency service said. He had previously sought to challenge the government's bid to ban him from directing companies for 12 years. And Amazon is expanding its grocery offer to allow some shoppers to add fresh food to their shops for same-day delivery. The investment into its online grocery business came amid a raft of announcements, including other investment pledges.

to the flow now. Ooh. 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To the flow now. 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
1: Same Side Radio, today's best music, your favourite songs of all time. Beyonce, Texas Hold'em, and Hot Chocolate is started with a kiss. It always does. 17 minutes to 2 then, 5th of June then today. Marky Mark Wahlberg's 55, and happy birthday Kenny G, yeah, the man with the saxophone. Born Kenneth Gorlick, he's celebrating the big 7-0 today. Have we got time for Kenny G, by the way? Bit of Songbird later? Maybe, maybe not, okay. We've certainly got time for this, though, from 1979, Q Daddy.

Same Side Radio, opening track on the Eat to the Beat album then, 1979, Blondie's Dreaming. 16 minutes to two, going to hit the new music file again in just a second. Hey, by the way, a week on Monday, which is the 15th of June, a chance to be joining your local NHS social prescribing team. This is for a very special gardening taster session, which is called Sister Shed. It's ladies only gardening, actually, and it's going to be taking place at the Leap Centre, which you'll find on Clyde Street in Ashton. And it gets underway from 1 o'clock on that Monday afternoon. So that's a week on Monday, the 15th of June. If you're up for that, maybe you'd like to book a session. All you need to do is drop an email to tiffany.schofield@nhs.net. All right, that's tiffany.schofield@nhs.net. It's going to be taking place a week on Monday. All right, now Haircut 100 are back from their brand new album, Boxing the Compass. This has come back to me.

0: good. That is brand new. That is Heck at 100. Come Back to Me is the new song from the new album Boxing the Compass, which was originally going to be out in March, then it was going to be out at the end of May, and now I believe it's going to be out 2 weeks today on June the 19th. We'll look forward to that. Unmistakably Heck at 100. Trouble Minister 2, Savage Garden soon, and we'll go back to the early 80s. Vincent Allison, Yazoo, playing in just 60 seconds.
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Same Side Radio, Savage Gardens, I Want You, and Yazoo. Hey, don't go. Well, we shan't yet. Maybe in 60 minutes or so. And then Cam will be here with Same Side Radio. Drive time for Friday. 60 minutes of songs chosen by you to kick off the programme as well. Let's have a think about what you'd like to have in the mood for the weekend. He'll do those between 3 and 4. Plenty of quizzing in the next hour. Statistically speaking, in 15 minutes right now, is Big Bird.

0: Ironside Radio, Dead or Alive. You spin me round, bracket like a record, close bracket. In the next hour, Mike Warbank will join us in around about 40 minutes' time. A little preview of this weekend's a show that's time for our Sunday Nostalgia Fest for you. Quizzing with Statistically Speaking, taking on an international flavour today, and songs from Olivia Dean, Daft Punk and Billy Ocean in just a second.
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0: And exactly 2 o'clock now. Good afternoon to you. Time for an update with the very latest news headlines. Here's Tanita Sims.
2: The survivors of the Nottingham attacks did not receive their basic rights as victims. That's what an inquiry has heard from its final witness. The triple killer, Valdo Calacane, was sectioned 4 times before he killed 3 people and seriously injured 3 others with a van during his violent rampage in Nottingham on June 13, 2023. Next, a new appeal's been launched to help solve the murder of Melanie Hall on the 30th anniversary of her disappearance. Avon and Somerset Police want people in Bath to think back to the night of June the 9th, 1996. The 25-year-old was last seen in a nightclub. Here's Steve, the father of Melanie Hall.
3: People talk about closure, and I can never understand that, because the only closure I'd get is if Melanie walked through that door, you know, and we had a result, so... There's never going to be closure for us, and I can never understand why people use that term.
2: The Prime Minister has pledged to right the wrongs of the Henry Novak case after meeting with his parents at Downing Street. Sakir said he had a moving discussion about Henry, adding that he deserves a legacy beyond the tragedy. 3 people have also been charged with violent disorder after the protests on Tuesday. Anti-Semitic hate crimes recorded in May by the Metropolitan Police in London jumped by 72% month on month. Meanwhile, Islamophobic hate crime was up by a third. 255 anti-Semitic hate crimes were logged by the force in May, up from 148 in April. It's World Environment Day today. The RSPCA says calls about litter affecting animals spike in the summer. Rebecca Machin is their spokesperson.
4: I have a call about 10 calls every day on average of animals who are harmed by litter. And that's sadly just the tip of the iceberg, because many animals unfortunately get killed by litter, and we're not able to help them because it's too late.
2: And the British Heart Foundation is planning to close around 150 shops. That'll be across the next 2 years. That's the latest from Radio News Hub. I'm Tanita Sims.
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6: Local headlines, I'm Lewis Connell. New community forums are being launched across Tameside to listen to residents and give them a say on issues which matter in their towns. Tameside Council is introducing community forums, developed from the former neighbourhood forums, to provide stronger opportunities for town-level engagement between residents and the council. The forums will start from the 17th of June and run until the 24th. Last weekend was a busy couple of days for Oldham Mountain Rescue Team, with members attending 3 call-outs and a training exercise. On Saturday afternoon, the team were called by North West Ambulance Service to assist with a walker who had injured their ankle at Dovestone. To finish off the weekend, the crew were called just before midnight by Greater Manchester Police to assist with 4 lost walkers on the moor. And finally, in sport, after over 6 months away, High Peak boxer Jack Massey returns to the ring this weekend to take on fellow Brit Siobhan Clarke in Bournemouth. The Chapel and the Frith-born star will look to extend his record to 24 wins on the South Coast, with a victory potentially setting up a mouth-watering bout with Chris Billum-Smith. That's all for now. There's more news online at tamesideradio.com.
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0: Shower outbreaks of rain this afternoon, then 15 degrees the current high. Should be topping out mid-afternoon at around about 16 degrees. Then overnight tonight, more light rain expected from time to time, particularly just before dawn tomorrow, to around about 11 degrees ahead of Saturday morning. And then we've got a damp start to the day. Becoming showery towards the afternoon, one or two thundery showers expected as well, with a gentle breeze. A little bit warmer tomorrow at 17 degrees Celsius. Even warmer on Sunday at 18 degrees, but showers right across the day again. Stuff's not going anywhere, is it? Is it 4 minutes after two already? Certainly are. This is Martin. Nice to be with us this afternoon. They've got some good plans in place. Olivia Dean, Daft Punk and Billy Ocean now ahead of Statistically Speaking.

Tameside Radio, Digital Love from Daft Punk. That's Billy Ocean before that. Love Really Hurts Without You. We'll check out Olivia Dean in just a second. First of all, though, Friday quizzing, our last round of the week, the little game we call Statistically Speaking. So see if you can work out the correct answer to this one. We play purely for fun. Comes with an international flavour today as well. Now, according to research, in Japan, so we're going quite a long way for this one. In Japan, there are currently almost 100,000 people who have achieved this. So what do you think that could be? So according to research, in Japan, there are currently almost 100,000 people who have achieved this. Now, if you've got some thoughts on that, feel free to share. 81400 on the text. That's 81400. Just start your message with the word Tameside. Text charge to the standard message rate. And if you would like to WhatsApp a guest, well, feel free to do that as well. 07787 350452. That's 07787 350452. So what are we talking about here? According to research, in Japan, there are currently almost 100,000 people who have achieved this. Have a ponder over that one. You're answering two songs time.

what are doing Blue Monday on a not-so-blue Friday. Baby Steps from Olivia Dean as well. New music from Calvin Harris, who's now teamed up with Jazzy. For Satisfy, we'll get some Phil Collins on as well. Tameside Radio, 20 past 2 on the nose. So I think you've had long enough. Let's see how you did very quickly with today's round of Statistically Speaking. Thank you very much indeed for your guesses as ever. Now, according to research in Japan, there are currently almost 100,000 people who have achieved this. Yeah. Andy reckons it might be eating sushi without feeling queasy. I don't think Andy is a fan of sushi. Sadly incorrect, but thank you, Andy. Lisa suggests it might be never, ever having a day off work. It isn't. It's not to do with that. Is it got to work on time every day, says Brian. Now, I don't think it's always easy to do that in Japan, is it? Always seems really busy on the trains. They have to push you in on trains, don't they? They have to just shut the doors. They push people in. Sandra, hello, Sandra. Has he never left the country? Although on the flip side, Neil in Hollingworth says, visited England on holiday. You're both wrong. It's not to do with travel. Anyway, points can be awarded to a number of people today. Well done, Kim. Well done, Keith. Well done, the SCP girls. Oh, hello. Welcome back. And Steve on WhatsApp as well. Because the answer you were looking for is that according to research in Japan, there are currently almost 100,000 people that have managed to reach at least the age of 100. Yeah, and the country apparently has held the global record now for 55 consecutive years.

0: Same Side Radio, today's best music, your favourite songs of all time. Calvin Harris with Jazzy Then, doing Satisfy, their current song. And Phil Collins from the But Seriously album back in 1990, Something Happened on the Way to Heaven. In the UK, the single release, the album artwork, or the single artwork, randomly featured Tony Hancock, legendary comedian, for reasons we have no idea. George Michael coming up very shortly. We'll catch up with Mike Warbank as well. A little preview this weekend's a show that time for golf for you.
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0: Goodness me, busy old afternoon through Hollingworth. If you're coming in from Tintwistle, you're looking at a good 15-minute delay there to get to the Gunning Lights and at Mottram Moor into the centre of Mottram. And Hyde Road, absolutely solid in both directions between Mottram Moor and the end of the M67. We've also got a fair bit of queuing traffic before the end of the eastbound carriageway, before we get to the Hattersley Island. And the knock-on effects around the centre of Mottram, Ashworth Lane seeing delays before you get towards Market Street, up towards the A57 as well. A lot of queuing traffic coming up from Glossop, Brookfield Road, seeing a good 15-minute delay passing the Woolley Bridge roundabout onto Woolley Lane up towards the Gunning Lights, just to warn you. And this is also now affecting Woolley Bridge Road if you're coming in from Hadfield, so queues there before you get to the A57. Through Glossop, a little bit busy northbound on Victoria Street up towards the A57. That's fairly slow along High Street West, actually, as you travel eastbound there towards Victoria Street and Norfolk Street. Don't forget, actually, if you're going to be heading out on the Woodhead Pass, the work's taking place at Windledge, causing delays in both directions. So if you need to use the Woodhead, do allow yourself some extra journey time there. Fairly slow around High this afternoon if you're using Union Street onto Market Street. Market Street inbound also very, very slow. Fairly busy around Ashton Road coming down from Duckingfield towards High, just passing Cheetham Hill Road down towards the Talbot Road junction. Elsewhere across the area, a little bit busy around Denton, northbound Stockport Road up towards the A57. The High Street in Stalybridge looking slow, particularly if you're travelling towards Stalybridge from Duckingfield. Queues there before you get to the temporary traffic lights along the stretch between Acres Lane and Forrester Drive. Fairly busy around Ashton on Park Parade, backing up from the Cavendish Street lights down towards the BT roundabout. Fairly busy outbound as well now on Mossley Road up towards the Queens Road junction. And if you're coming into Ashton from junction 23 of the M60, that stretch looking quite busy down towards West End Park. Market Street in Drawlston, just usual heavy traffic there down towards the Ashton Road lights. But apart from that, the other major routes around Tameside and Glossop generally okay. On the motorway network, beginning to look a little bit slow now before you get to Simister on the anti-clockwise M60. So just passing junction 19 at the Heaton Park Three Arrows roundabout, you're certainly slowing down now into the Simister Island. If you're bearing left to continue on the motorway, it remains pretty slow all the way around to the Eccles interchange at junction 12. Really slow now on the clockwise side. Certainly around junction 9 at Trafford Park, passing the Trafford Centre and onto the Barton High Level Bridge up to junction 13 at Worsley. Eastbound M62 passing Simister, a little bit slow now all the way up to junction 21 at Milnrow. But elsewhere on the motorway network, things generally okay, you'll be glad to know. Local public transport, we've got one or two delays on the services between Ashton and Eccles on Metrolink. It's due to an earlier faulty tram, we're being told. And because of an earlier accident, minor delays on the airport line between Roundthorne and Robinswood Road. Any updates from you, do get in touch. 0330 123 0181 is our travel line number. That's 0330 123 0181.

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5: Liverpool have appointed Andoni Iriola as their new head coach. The 43-year-old is understood to have signed a two-year contract. He says he's ready for the challenge. England World Cup final hat-trick hero Sir Geoff Hurst thinks the current side can go a long way in the tournament in the USA, Canada and Mexico. He believes Thomas Tuchel's squad should at least be targeting a place in the last four.
6: I'd be very, very disappointed if we didn't get it at the very least, being sort of third or fourth favourite, get at least the semi-final. I'm very bitterly disappointed if we don't get that far. I think we're quite capable.
5: Meanwhile, fans will not be allowed to bring refillable plastic bottles into World Cup stadiums after a FIFA policy change. They say it's to prevent risk and injury to players and attendees. The Free Lions England fans embassy have raised concerns, though, especially given the heat in North America. And Ollie Robinson conjured a jaw-dropping England comeback at Lord's, claiming three wickets in his first over for more than 2 years on an action-packed opening day against New Zealand. England's first innings totaled 140, but Torres staggered to 61 for six.

0: Same Side Radio, today's best music, your favourite songs of all time. Manic Street Preachers, if you tolerate this, your children will be next. George Michael was doing Fast Love as well. Are you enjoying the songs this afternoon? Cam from 3 with Drive, what would you like to hear today? Fancy getting in touch from now, feel free to do so, because, you know, we're nice like that. 81400 on the text, that's 81400, just start your message with the word Tameside. 81400, text charged at the standard message rate. And, of course, you can drop a little WhatsApp to 07787 350452. That's 07787 350452. 60 minutes of songs chosen by you at Cam to kick off Drive this afternoon. Music to have you in the mood for the weekend. Let us know what you'd like to hear. And you might just play your favourite song sometime between 3 and 4. And, of course, 7 o'clock tonight, Lewis Connell back with Friday Sports Talk once again. You've got a repeat of The Hour from yesterday, our weekly news show tonight. From 8 o'clock and then from 9, it's the Alan Ovington Friday Rock Zone ahead of the love songs from 11. That's how we're doing the rest of Friday. Looking forward to another Tameside Radio weekend then. And, of course, on Sunday, we fire up the time machine, relive some of the music and some of the local stories of your life as well. Mike Warbank, as ever, the host for the show that time forgot. Let's see where he's going back to this weekend. Good afternoon to you, Mike.
1: Afternoon, Martin. Yeah, this Sunday, we're going to take you back to the mid-90s, 1995. Delving once again into ye olde reporter archives. One of Aston's most prominent buildings had been brought back to life. Against all odds, the old Albion School on Penny Meadow had been in such a dilapidated state it seemed destined to be bulldozed. But thanks to local businessman Gary Armstrong and with support from English Heritage, it had been completely refurbished and most of it had been let out to a retail carpets and furniture store. 1995. Hyde United were gearing up to turn their ground, Ewen Fields, into a community facility fit for the 21st century. An exciting new era was about to begin. But first things first. Getting rid of that controversial plastic pitch and bringing back the traditional grass surface would start almost immediately. Sadly, plans to light a beacon at Buckton Castle's Staley Bridge to mark the VE Day 50th anniversary fell through due to a disagreement with the landowners. They'd only allow it to go ahead if the beacon was moved to the bottom of the nearby quarry. But Peter Edwards, the Vice President of Staleybridge Royal British Legion, was having none of that. He said a beacon where hardly anyone could see it would be neither use nor ornament, which had to be the quote of the week, or even, quite possibly, the year. I'll be here on Sunday with music and memories of 1995 and a whole lot more besides. I do hope you can join me Sunday afternoon on Tameside Radio between 1 and 3. The show that time forgot.
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listening to Blues Tameside Radio. So yeah, don't forget to be joining my Warbank Sunday lunchtime for the show that I forgot once again. Hope you got some great plans for the weekend. Let's get there with Cam, the other side of 3 o'clock. 60 minutes chosen by you to kick off drive this afternoon. Hope you have a brilliant weekend, by the way. See you Monday morning from 11, and it's Queen and Olivia Rodrigo before the news headlines.

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1: Survivors of the Nottingham attacks did not receive their basic rights as victims. That's what an inquiry has heard from its final witness. The triple killer, Valdo Kalakane, was sectioned four times before he killed three people and seriously injured three others with a van during his violent rampage in Nottingham on June 13, 2023. Detectives have made a new appeal for information to help solve the murder of 25-year-old Melanie Hall. Today is the 30th anniversary of her disappearance. The 25-year-old was last seen at Cadillac's nightclub in Bath in the early hours of June the 9th, 1996. Her body wasn't found until 13 years later. Dominique, Melanie's sister, is calling for compassion for the family.
2: It took me to get to having children that were 25, 26 to think, oh my gosh, what must my mum have gone through? And it's bad enough for me to have lost my sister, but for my mum to have lost her child and for you, Dad.
1: Next, for over two decades, Andrew Mountbatten Windsor had been receiving private income from subletting properties on his Royal Lodge estate. That's whilst paying almost no rent himself. According to an investigation by the National Audit Office, the King pays for both his daughters' accommodation despite them being non-working royals. A man has been charged with attempted murder after a staff member was shot with a crossbow at a student village in Surrey. 21-year-old Amunthe Dakamar has been charged with attempted murder. Do your bit for the planet and get involved in a litter pick. Well, that's the message from the RSPCA, who say whilst 95% of people are worried about how rubbish affects animals, only 10% do something about it. Their spokesperson is Rebecca Mation.
3: You can come prepared with your gloves. People may well be there to... And it just makes it a lot more enjoyable doing it as part of a group.
1: 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That's the latest from Radio News Hub. 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
5: And now with the local headlines, I'm Lewis Connell. New community forums are being launched across Tameside to listen to residents and give them a say on issues which matter in their towns. Tameside Council is introducing community forums developed from the former neighbourhood forums to provide stronger opportunities for town-level engagement between residents and the council. The forums will start from the 17th of June and run until the 24th. Last weekend was a busy couple of days for Oldham Mountain Rescue Team, with members attending three call-outs and a training exercise. On Saturday afternoon, the team were called by North West Ambulance Service to assist with a walker who had injured their ankle at Dovestone. To finish off the weekend, the crew were called just before midnight by Greater Manchester Police to assist with four lost walkers on the moor. And finally in sport, after over 6 months away, High Peak boxer Jack Massey returns to the ring this weekend to take on fellow Brit Siobhan Clarke in Bournemouth. The Chapel and the Frith-born star will look to extend his record to 24 wins on the South Coast, with a victory potentially setting up a mouth-watering bout with Chris Billum-Smith. That's all for now. There's more news online at TamesideRadio.com.
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6: Well, good afternoon, everybody. We are looking at some light rain showers and some light winds passing through. Looks like the rain will pick up towards the midnight area of today. And then going to tomorrow, it looks like we are going to have those thundery showers back right the way through the day. We can see pockets of rain happening. The sun may poke out from time to time, but it is going to bring the temperature up as well down to around 18 degrees. And that's a little bit warmer today, because we do have 16 degrees today, but it looks like it's going to be a wet and miserable weekend ahead.

today's best music, your favourite songs of all time. You are in the studio with Cameron Kennedy. It is your Drive Time show. Massive thank you to Martin Emery for the last couple of hours. Now, though, you, me, Drive Time. Weekend ahead of us. Together right the way through until 7 o'clock when it will be Lewis Connell taking over with Sports Talk. Now, it is the first hour. It is your hour. It's anything you say goes for the next 60 minutes. All you got to do is get in touch on WhatsApp 07787 350 452 and let us know what you want to hear. First request of the day does belong to the Service Tech Finance team. Hi, Cameron. Prefab Sprout, When Love Breaks Down. Still recovering from the Guest of the Year Prehistoric. Only joking, we have a wide range of ages in our office. Well, fair enough. Thanks, Cal. Have a great weekend. You guys have a great weekend too. Prefab Sprout, first request of Drive Time. Remember, 07787 350 452 if there is something that you want to hear.

So that one was When Love Breaks Down on Tate's Eye Radio, Prefab Sprout. We had a request from JTD Electronics for some I Wanna Be Adored, The Stone Roses, Andy and Mike. Hope you do enjoy that one, mate. It's coming up for you. Ali Mockram, Someone Somewhere in the Summertime. That one's coming up for you. A bit of Simple Minds on Tate's Eye Radio's Drive Time Show.

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somewhere, beg your pardon, Simple Minds on Tameside Radio. Ali and Mockram, I hope you did enjoy that one. Now, I am looking at getting some others sorted from those that have been requested, but currently, the room where I go and sort all the music out is being occupied by Mr. Lewis Connell, who's getting himself ready for tonight. So, unfortunately, I can only play the ones that I have access to right now. No Name has requested a bit of Oasis and Little by Little, so we are going to get that one on for you in just a second. And I'm just going to make sure that I've got everyone else's lined up properly. I have. There we go. And then we do have a request from Jack, who has not texted us before. Hi, Cam, can we get the office going with Time of Our Lives? Pitbull and Neo, please. Not a problem. So they are the next two. Remember, if you do want something playing, 0778 735 0452.

0: Time of our lives. It's Pitbull and Neo on Tameside Radio. We are going to get through more of your requests, but right now we're doing to check on those roads.
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0: So I'm looking around. There's a lot of traffic on that Moxham Moor coming from Rowcross and coming from the M67 as well. We are looking at the best part of 10 minutes, maybe 15 minutes at the absolute most. And there is about 10 minutes traffic building up on the Underwood Road moving towards Ash Lane, Ashworth Lane as well. We've also got quite a bit building up around Park Parade moving up the bottom of Stamford Street, going to the top of Moxham Road. That entire stretch will set you back around 20 to 25 minutes at the current moment. We will keep an eye on that for you. And also, the M6 there going down towards Brinnington past the Audenshaw Reservoir, that seems to have around about 5 minutes of traffic on it. Just slow moving, but it is crawling. So we will keep an eye out for you. If anything has changed near you, though, feel free to contact our travel team. It's available on 0330 123 0181.
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take that. A million love songs before that one. We have nothing's going to stop us now. Julian Duckerfield, Derek and Drawlsden. You two, retrospectively, requesting them. Hope you did enjoy. Remember, if you do want something playing, it is the first hour of Drive Time. It is your hour, 07787-350-452. Now, love this next one. And it is a bit of 80s classic. Cutting Crew. There's no name to the request. It just says, hi, can we please play I Died in Your Arms Tonight? What a great song. I'm still trying to get into that other room, by the way. So if I do manage to get everyone's songs played, I will do. But for now, I'm still struggling.

That one is Cutting Crew, Dining Around Time. That actually is all the time we have really got for your hour, I'm afraid. Now, what we are going to do is manage to fit in one more request, which is for some Mumford and Sons, I Will Wait. All right, so we're going to have that one, and then we should be all good to go into the top of the hour. Make sure you keep that number to hand, though, because Maisie Mac's Mystery Sound will be coming up very shortly.

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1: 52-year-old Paul Quinn has been jailed at Manchester Crown Court for 21 years with a three-year extended licence period. It's for the 2003 rape which saw innocent man Andrew Malkinson wrongly jailed. Sentencing Quinn at Manchester Crown Court, Mr Justice Bright said his victim is a hero. A new appeal's been launched to help solve the murder of Melanie Hall on the 30th anniversary of her disappearance. Avon and Somerset Police want people in Bath to think back to the night of June the 9th, 1996, when the 25-year-old was last seen in a nightclub. Her body wasn't found until 2009. Dominique, Melanie's sister, is calling for compassion.
2: I feel so sorry for my mum as well, so, yeah, so it took me to get to having children that were 25, 26 to think, oh my gosh, what must my mum have gone through?
1: The survivors of the Nottingham attacks did not receive their basic rights as victims. That's what an inquiry has heard from its final witness. The triple killer, Valdo Calacane, was sectioned four times before he killed three people and seriously injured three others with a van during his violent rampage in Nottingham on June the 13th, 2023. Banning fans from bringing refillable plastic bottles into World Cup stadiums is just wrong, the Prime Minister has said, as he urged FIFA to think of the fans. Sir Keir Starmer said football's governing body should re-examine the policy change, as he condemned the move as being about money. And it's World Environment Day, and the RSPCA are launching a campaign to get everyone litter picking. The organisations say almost 100% of people are worried about the impact of rubbish on animals, but only a tenth have acted on it. Rebecca Machin is their spokesperson.
3: Animals like foxes or hedgehogs who've tried to eat food out of a discarded food can and then got their head stuck inside. We get a lot of animals, particularly birds and foxes, getting entangled in litter.
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6: And now with the local headlines, I'm Lewis Connell. New community forums are being launched across Tameside to listen to residents and give them a say on issues which matter in their towns. Tameside Council is introducing community forums developed from the former neighbourhood forums to provide stronger opportunities for town-level engagement between residents and the council. The forums will start from the 17th of June and run until the 24th. Last weekend was a busy couple of days for Oldham Mountain Rescue Team, with members attending three call-outs and a training exercise. On Saturday afternoon, the team were called by North West Ambulance Service to assist with a walker who had injured their ankle at Dovestone. To finish off the weekend, the crew were called just before midnight by Greater Manchester Police to assist with four lost walkers on the moor. And finally in sport, after over 6 months away, High Peak boxer Jack Massey returns to the ring this weekend to take on fellow Brit Siobhan Clarke in Bournemouth. The Chapel and the Frith-born star will look to extend his record to 24 wins on the South Coast, with a victory potentially setting up a mouth-watering bout with Chris Billam-Smith. That's all for now. There's more news online at TamesideRadio.com.
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7: Well, we are still looking at some rain coming our way, and it looks like it's going to get worse before it gets better. Right into the early hours of the morning, we can expect downpours, temperatures dropping down to around 11. Tomorrow, they will rise back up to around 18 degrees, but the thundery shower seems to be setting itself in for the remainder of the weekend. Saturday, Sunday, even through to Monday as well.

0: Don't call me baby. Team Site Radio, today's best music and your favourite songs of all time. You're in the studio with Cameron Kennedy. It is drive time, me and you right the way through until 7 o'clock when it will be Lewis Connell taking over with Sports Talk. I will be sticking around because the World Cup is almost here. I'm so excited. I can't wait. It is literally going to be a week until I'm walking into the office like a zombie because I was up at 5 in the morning watching Tunisia versus Korea or God knows what. And that's exactly what I'm here for. I'm such a big World Cup guy. This is going to be the best summer ever and I genuinely cannot wait. I digress though. We are still on drive time. We're just at the 4 o'clock, which means we're almost time for everyone's little mate.
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0: That is right. Maisie Max Mystery Sound is on the way. Make sure you keep that number to hand, 07787 350 452. We're playing just after 20 past. Imagine.

0: Die Another Day, Same Side Radio. Bit of Madonna. One of the more funkier ones, isn't it? Before that, Jason Donovan and Happy Together. Now, Dire Straits, they've got some money for nothing, and that's coming up after a quick break and after we check on those roads.
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0: Lots of traffic still on that Moxham Mall. The M67 getting down to the Gwynedd traffic lights. You can expect delays of 25 minutes at the moment, and it doesn't look like it's getting any easier. If you are on Moxham Road going through the back moor at the bottom of Matley Lane, again, 10 minutes and then a further 5 before you do hit those lights at the Gwynedd. So it's very, very slow in that part of the world at the moment. The M67 getting onto the Denton Island roundabout. 10 minutes of congestion there as well. And also in at the centre of Ashton, running right the way through Park Parade into Stamford Street, also around the Mosley Road and Darnton Road area. 5 minutes in all directions, very, very slow, but it looks like people are getting home nice and early for the weekend, so maybe it'll start to ease off a lot quicker than it normally would. It looks like our public transport routes are all fine as well, but if anything does change near you, feel free to contact our travel team. 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

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You bang

0: That is Money for Nothing. It's Dire Straits on Teamside Radio, leading us into 27 minutes past, in fact, so a lot later than we normally do it, but it is time for Little Miss.
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0: That is right, Maisie Max Mystery Sound is here, so let's see how we get on. Brand new sound state. It was actually guessed by Tash yesterday. We did have a good laugh, didn't we, playing Maisie's game? So we're going to do it again. Remember, I'm going to play you this mystery sound a couple of times. You're going to tell me what you think it is, all right? Got a bit more of a comical one today.
1: Can you guess what it is?
0: Can you guess what it is? Nice and quiet in the studio. This is Maisie Max Mystery Sound. Yeah, it was funny in the head, but that's ridiculous. I think it's pretty self-explanatory, that one. All right, 077-87-350-452. Let me know what you think it is. All right, not long. Moonlight Shadow, Mike Oldfield. That's the only thing you've got breaking this one up. I think it should be fairly easy.

0: Night Shadow on Tame Tai Radio. Now we are in the mix of Maisie Mac's Mystery Sound. I wonder if we're going to go into the weekend on a win. It's only me that knows, and I'm going to let you know right now, okay? Let's remind you of what this sound was. That's it. That's the one. Alright, so away from all the silly suggestions, we do have Sal and Ed in Reddish that say, is it letting an untied balloon go?
1: Have another try.
0: Nothing to do with balloons. And unfortunately, he's the only one that went for something different, because we have got a guest here from, who was the first one? Is this one Jackie and Newton? I think it's Jackie and Newton. Jackie and Newton, we've got two no names. We've got a Mike and we've got Drew in Duckingfield. They've all said the same thing. Some version of, is it a squeezy ketchup bottle, a squeezy sauce bottle? Is it an empty sauce bottle? Doesn't have to specify the ketchup. Sauce bottle, Mazer, what are we saying?
1: That's correct. I can tell you put all your effort into that one.
0: I thought it was relatively simple, that one, but it's nice for you to end the week on a win, isn't it? So that means that on Monday we come back for a fresh week, fresh sound, fresh everything, and another whole lot of fun to be had on Maisie Mac's Mystery Sound, and it sounds good to me. So, Mazer, have a good weekend. And we will see you tomorrow.
1: Toodles!
0: We won't see you tomorrow. We'll see you on Monday, won't we?

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5: 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It's for the 2003 rape, which saw innocent man Andrew Malkinson wrongly jailed. A new appeal's been launched to help solve the murder of Melanie Hall on the 30th anniversary of her disappearance. The survivors of the Nottingham attacks did not receive their basic rights as victims. That's what an inquiry has heard from its final witness. And the Prime Minister has said banning fans from bringing refillable plastic bottles into World Cup stadiums is just wrong.
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wraps around your finger. The Police, Same Side Radio, today's best music and your favourite songs of all time. We're going to keep the tunes rolling. We had Lynyrd Skynyrd then The Police. Now we're turning reggae. This one is Bob Marley and the Wailers, Asking That Question.

0: love it. You can't not love Bob Marley's music. It's Could You Be Loved on Tameside Radio, where we play you today's best music and your favourite songs of all time. Right, just gone at 10 to. So what we are going to do is have a little bit more music with Queen and with Jamiroquai. And then we will be going into the top of the hour. On the other side, we will have some Bassomatic, The Cardigans. 2 more hours of your drive time show before we part ways for the weekend.
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1: 52-year-old Paul Quinn has been jailed for 21 years with a three-year extended licence period. It's for the 2003 rape which saw innocent man Andrew Malkinson wrongly jailed. Sentencing Quinn at Manchester Crown Court, Mr Justice Bright said Quinn's victim is a hero.
2: She heard someone with a voice which she described in terms similar to the way she described your voice, calling her from the bushes, threatening her and telling her to come and join her in the bushes. You must have seen her coming, got in the bushes and concealed yourself before she walked past.
1: Labour infighting is a distraction from serious issues facing the world, Prime Minister Sir Keir Starmer has said. Andy Burnham, Labour's candidate in the Makerfield by-election, and former Health Secretary Wes Streeting have now both declared they would stand to replace Sir Keir should a leadership contest be triggered by the party's MPs. But the Prime Minister insisted he was not going to walk away from Number 10. The survivors of the Nottingham attacks did not receive their basic rights as victims. That's what an inquiry has heard from its final witness. The triple killer, Valdo Calacane, was sectioned four times before he killed three people with a van during his violent rampage in Nottingham on June 13, 2023. A British veteran who travelled to Normandy to mark the 82nd commemoration of D-Day said some memories need weeding out. World War II veteran Ken Hay, who's 100, attended a remembrance service at the General Montgomery Monument.
3: When I talk to children, I have to weed out the horrible bits, you know. Now, there's some horrible things that stay forever. My doctor gives me sleeping pills for the night because it all comes back. And this happens to all the guys, I'm sure.
1: And Charles Leclerc saw off Lewis Hamilton as Ferrari dominated first practice for Sunday's Monaco Grand Prix. Red Bull driver Max Verstappen was third. From Radio News Hub, I'm Johnny Holmes.
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5: And now with the local headlines, I'm Lewis Connell. New community forums are being launched across Tameside to listen to residents and give them a say on issues which matter in their towns. Tameside Council is introducing community forums developed from the former neighbourhood forums to provide stronger opportunities for town-level engagement between residents and the council. The forums will start from the 17th of June and run until the 24th. Last weekend was a busy couple of days for Oldham Mountain Rescue Team, with members attending three call-outs and a training exercise. On Saturday afternoon, the team were called by North West Ambulance Service to assist with a walker who had injured their ankle at Dovestone. To finish off the weekend, the crew were called just before midnight by Greater Manchester Police to assist with four lost walkers on the moor. And finally, in sport, after over 6 months away, High Peak boxer Jack Massey returns to the ring this weekend to take on fellow Brit Siobhan Clarke in Bournemouth. The Chapel and the Frith-born star will look to extend his record to 24 wins on the South Coast, with a victory potentially setting up a mouth-watering bout with Chris Billum-Smith. That's all for now. There's more news online at TamesideRadio.com.
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1: Clear spells are turning wet and windy from the southwest overnight, with rain reaching all but Scotland. Winds becoming gusty with coastal gales in the south, lows of 9 degrees.

some of that bass line on your stereo. Give me the funky rhythm and we're ready to go. A little something for the heart, some medicine for the soul. And now we got it under full control. I make a pilgrimage to the dance floor. Mr. Operator, what you waiting for? It's been

bit of the Cardigans on Tameside Radio. You've got to love it on a Friday afternoon, haven't you? Today's best music and your favourite songs of all time. You are in the studio with Cameron Kennedy. Your Drive Time show. We're together for 2 more hours before Lewis Connell does take over with Sports Talk. Now, speaking of Lewis Connell, I am going to get him into the studio a little bit later on so we can find out everything that's happening on the show. I will be joining him, but of course, we are right round the corner from World Cup summer. Put your hand up if you're excited. I know, because I'm excited too. It's going to be dead good. I genuinely cannot wait. Massive World Cup by me. And, you know, it's just going to make my entire life. I cannot wait to be sat here falling asleep because I was up too late. God knows what time, watching some ridiculous football match that's happening on the other side of the world. It's going to be fantastic. Anyway, we have got some great music lined up for you. Jennifer Lopez, Elton John on the way. We've got some Freed from Desire on the other side of this next one. Brand new from Toy Story 5, Taylor Swift. I knew it. I knew you. 103.6 FM. It's Tameside Radio.

0: So that was Freed from Desire. It's Gala on Teamside Radio. We are going to go into a short break. Elton John and Jennifer Lopez on the way. We are going to be doing some road updates shortly as well. We were just informed something in the office on the Snake Pass. So we will keep you updated with everything that's happening on the roads, just like we love to do on Drive Time. Keeping that energy high, weekend is almost here, ladies and gentlemen.
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0: 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Today's best music being your favourite songs of all time. Sienna Spyro is on the way. We're also going to get Lewis Connell in the studio to talk about what's on the show tonight. Right now, though, let's check on the roads for you.
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0: I nearly said remind you then, but it's not something I'm reminding you. It's something I'm telling you for the first time. Right, Snake Pass. A car has overturned on Snake Pass. It is of the last few minutes. So it's going to get very, very busy at the top end of Glossop if that is the way that you are heading. Please be aware there is potential the Snake Pass may have some issues on it later on. Looking at other parts of the roads, Moxham Moor, extremely busy moving down from the M67. You're looking at the best part of half an hour to get yourself down towards the Gunning traffic lights. Absolutely mental at the moment. And everywhere else in Tameside seems to be dealing relatively well, like normal Friday traffic. But this one, absolute chaos around the Moxham area, and it will be even worse if the Snake Pass does close. Everything else seems to be moving, even the M6 there, all very much behaving itself at the moment. But if things change near you, feel free to contact our travel team. They're available on 0330 123 0181.

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5: From Radio News Hub, I'm Johnny Holmes. 52-year-old Paul Quinn has been jailed for 21 years. It's for the 2003 rape, which saw innocent man Andrew Malkinson wrongly jailed. Actor Anthony Head, best known for his roles in Buffy the Vampire Slayer and Ted Lasso, has died at the age of 72. The survivors of the Nottingham attacks did not receive their basic rights as victims. That's what an inquiry has heard from its final witness. And Lewis Hamilton topped Ferrari teammate Charles Leclerc in second practice at Monaco.
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7: England's women face a crucial World Cup qualifier away to holder Spain tonight, knowing a point would book the Lionesses a place at next year's tournament in Brazil. Boss Serena Wiegmann insists her side won't be playing for a draw.
8: We just really want to qualify as quick as possible. That's what we share all the time, and it's a hard group. It's a difficult game. It's the same for Spain, difficult game for them too. And it just helps because you have time then to prepare.
7: Arsenal's Premier League winning trio Declan Rice, Gabriel and David Raya have been shortlisted for the Professional Footballers Association's Men's Player of the Year Award. Also nominated are Manchester City duo Erling Haaland and Ryan Cherki. On piece of transfer news, and Scotland captain Andy Robertson has joined Tottenham on a free transfer. The left-back's eight-year Liverpool career came to an end on the final day of the season. And in rugby union, Andy Farrell has signed a new contract extension to remain as Ireland head coach until after the 2031 World Cup.

0: Today's best music and your favourite songs of all time. You are in the studio with Cameron Kennedy. It is your Drive Time show, and I'm with you until 7, when it is Lewis Connell taking over with Sports Talk. Now, it's been a while since we've had him on the show, but we've got him back in just to see what's happening. Lou, how are you doing? You all right?
1: Yeah, good. Good to be back.
0: Yeah, man. So, that being said, Sports Talk tonight, what can we expect? What's going on?
1: Well, we've got a bit of a high peak theme going on for some reason this week. We've got Alicia Palmowski from Glossop, the F1 Academy driver, who's just come back from Montreal. Just the two race wins for her there.
0: Just the two.
1: And just the two records set. She actually, in race one, won by the biggest winning margin in F1 Academy history.
0: That's insanity.
1: Only to go on and break her own record.
0: And do it again.
1: In the final race of the weekend. And extend it to 10.9 seconds. So you can hear all about that. And how much she's looking forward to the next race weekend, which is Silverstone.
0: Excellent.
1: So home race.
0: Racing Silverstone.
1: And on the theme of High Peak, we've got High Peak boxer Jack Massey as well. Chapel Emily Frithbourne, of course. So not too far from us here. He's actually fighting tomorrow night in Bournemouth. He is looking to sort of dust the cobwebs off because he's had a few months off since his last fight. It's live on Sky Sports, actually. So a big one there, and we're wishing him all the very best for that one. And yeah, he kindly spared us a couple of minutes after his weigh-in. So
0: excellent,
1: very
0: stuff.
1: Exciting. Then we'll obviously be getting yourself on cam to talk all things World Cup ahead of the start of the tournament next Thursday.
0: Yeah, man, it's going to be a week away, the World Cup, and I cannot wait for it. It should be good, but obviously I'm not going to keep you for too long, Luke, because I know you're a very, very busy man. So make sure you are tuning in to Sports Talk just after 7 o'clock, and Lewis Connell will be there with all those amazing guests.

0: American Girls. It's Harry Styles there on Tameside Radio. We did just speak to Lewis Connell about what is coming up on his show, and that is happening in just over an hour's time, but it is me and you right the way through until 7. We do have Paula Abdul and Coldplay to see us out there, and we've got one more hour together before we part ways for the weekend.
1: We are Droylsden.

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1: A sex offender convicted of a brutal rape for which an innocent man was jailed has been given a 21-year prison sentence. Father of six, Paul Quinn, who's 52, made no reaction as he faced justice 23 years after the sex attack for which Andrew Malkinson was wrongly convicted. While sentencing, Mr. Justice Robert Bright described the woman Quinn attacked as a hero.
2: The people who put themselves through it are, in my view, heroic. For me, the only word for them is not complainant or victim, nor even, as is sometimes now termed them, survivor. The only word that fits is hero.
1: Actor Anthony Head, best known for his roles in Buffy the Vampire Slayer and Ted Lasso, has died at the age of 72. His daughters confirmed in a statement. The British star was best known as librarian Rupert Giles in the cult US supernatural TV series, which ran from 1997 to 2003. FIFA have made a statement banning reusable water bottles from stadiums. They say this will lower the risk of injury caused by fans throwing them onto the pitch. Julia Cohen is from the Plastic Pollution Coalition and says the World Cup is one of the biggest polluting events in the world.
3: We have been targeting it and working for years to try and change that, and the mission to bring people together in support of a healthy activity and competing in sports around the world is totally undermined with decisions like this.
1: New data suggests anti-Semitic and Islamophobic hate crimes are on the rise in London. Anti-Semitic hate crimes recorded in May by the Metropolitan Police jumped by 72% month on month, while Islamophobic hate crime was up by a third. 255 anti-Semitic hate crimes were logged by the force in May. And Tottenham have announced the signing of former Liverpool defender Andy Robertson on a free transfer. From Radio News Hub, I'm Johnny Holmes.
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6: And now with the local headlines, I'm Lewis Connell. New community forums are being launched across Tameside to listen to residents and give them a say on issues which matter in their towns. Tameside Council is introducing community forums developed from the former neighbourhood forums to provide stronger opportunities for town-level engagement between residents and the council. The forums will start from the 17th of June and run until the 24th. Last weekend was a busy couple of days for Oldham Mountain Rescue Team, with members attending three call-outs and a training exercise. On Saturday afternoon, the team were called by North West Ambulance Service to assist with a walker who had injured their ankle at Dovestone. To finish off the weekend, the crew were called just before midnight by Greater Manchester Police to assist with four lost walkers on the moor. And finally in sport, after over 6 months away, High Peak boxer Jack Massey returns to the ring this weekend to take on fellow Brit Siobhan Clarke in Bournemouth. The Chapel and the Frith-born star will look to extend his record to 24 wins on the South Coast, with a victory potentially setting up a mouth-watering bout with Chris Billum-Smith. That's all for now. There's more news online at TamesideRadio.com.
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1: Clear spells are turning wet and windy from the southwest overnight, with rain reaching all but Scotland. Winds becoming gusty with coastal gales in the south, lows of 9 degrees.

Today's best music and your favourite songs of all time. You are in the studio with Cameron Kennedy. It is your Drive Time show. With you for one more hour before Lewis Connell does take over with Sports Talk. So that being said, we are going to rattle through some songs to make sure the energy is high when we do go into that. We'll be joining him over there as well, talking all things World Cup, because we are 7 days away. I absolutely cannot wait. And as I've been saying throughout the show as well, once the World Cup starts, you're going to see a very, very different side to me, because I am very much a World Cup man. Love the World Cup. Love supporting England. We've been getting better and better and better. And I've also said that if England win the World Cup, there's a massive potential that I might just go missing for a few days. There's, like, no other way I can describe it. But hopefully, I mean, hopefully we're in that predicament. I need to see it. But, yeah, I'll be over there talking all things World Cup with Lou. Before then, though, let's get some tunes on the go. Miles Smith, David Bowie, Michael Bublé, all coming up right now, though. It's Mr. Benson.

0: the sing-along one, that, ain't it? Back guarantee, that's someone's mum's favourite song. Anyway, that is Michael Bublé and Haven't Met You Yet on Tameside Radio. We're now going to go into a classic from the Starman himself, David Bowie, and some Modern Love, and the latest release from Miles Smith.
1: We are Staley Bridge.

Will Smith, Hold Me In The Dark there, Tameside Radio. Now we are going to go into some headline updates and some business updates very, very soon here on the Drive Time Show. Before we get there though, we're going to throw it over to Holly Johnson, bit of Americanos.

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5: From Radio News Hub, I'm Johnny Holmes. A sex offender convicted of a rape for which an innocent man was jailed has been given a 21-year prison sentence. Paul Quinn, who's 52, finally faced justice 23 years after the sex attack for which Andrew Malkinson was wrongly convicted. Actor Anthony Head, best known for his roles in Buffy the Vampire Slayer and Ted Lasso, has died at the age of 72. New data suggests anti-Semitic and Islamophobic hate crimes are on the rise in London, and Tottenham have announced the signing of Andy Robertson on a free transfer.
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6: UK firms say they expect to increase prices less sharply than predicted in the aftermath of the Iran war, but more than half still plan to do so in response to the energy shock. And that's according to Bank of England data. The central bank's latest survey of finance bosses across UK companies suggests that price growth expectations had eased back slightly in May from the month before. Next, Welsh Water has agreed to pay out nearly £45 million over a series of spills and failures in its sewage network. Regulators Ofwat say the supplier failed to properly operate, maintain and upgrade its wastewater network. The firm say they know they've not performed as expected, but are investing more in resilience. The average UK house price edged down by 0.1% month-on-month in May, reflecting continued global uncertainties. Across the UK, the average property price in May marked a 0.5% annual increase. And the British Heart Foundation is planning to close around 150 shops over the next 2 years.
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Bellicay there. I love it, I love it, I love it on Tameside Radio. Today's best music and your favourite songs of all time. It's me and you on Drive Time right the way up till 7 o'clock. So about 20 minutes left yet before Lewis Connell does take over. But I'm going to do my best to squeeze in and make sure the weekend comes a bit earlier, because we want to keep those energy high and we want to keep the music flowing, keep the energy bubbling. That's what Drive Time's all about, especially on a Friday. So right now we're going to have some Gracie Abrams, her latest release of Hit the Wall, Kylie Minogue with a bit of Hand on Heart on the other side.

have got together. Thank you very much for spending your afternoon with me. I'll be back tomorrow on the 80s show, that one being from 8 while 10. And we do have some familiar faces around tomorrow. Mark and Dan back in the morning, James HK. We do also have Eleanor Presswich back on the 1 while 3 slot. And we've also got Rick Parker taking you in at 2 Saturday evening on the 3 while 6. So make sure you tune in to some great programming here at Tameside Radio. Have a fantastic weekend. And I'll see you on Monday for more Drive Time fun. Tameside.

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1: An innocent man wrongly jailed for 17 years said he is insulted after the soft sentence of the real rapist. Andrew Malkinson said he was left to rot behind bars by the real culprit, 52-year-old father of six, Paul Quinn. Quinn, who was linked by DNA to the brutal rape only decades later, was jailed today for 21 years at Manchester Crown Court, but he will be eligible to apply for parole after serving 14 years. Mr. Justice Robert Bright sentenced Quinn at Manchester Crown Court.
2: You raced at her from behind and bundled her off the road, over or through some wooden railings and down a steep embankment to a level grassy area which was sufficiently far from the road to be completely out of sight.
1: Actor Anthony Head, best known for his roles in Buffy the Vampire Slayer and Ted Lasso, has died at the age of 72. His daughters, actresses Emily and Daisy Head, announced the news in a statement calling him extraordinary. A British veteran who travelled to Normandy to mark the 82nd commemoration of D-Day said it was only after the war that he realised the magnitude of the moment.
3: It wasn't frightening at that time. It was a sense of adventure. We were, you know, I was 18. And it was an adventure, like being in the scouts or something. It was only later that it wasn't an adventure anymore and it was something more serious.
1: That's World War II veteran Ken Hay, who's 100. He attended a remembrance service at the General Montgomery Monument. The Prince of Wales attended the 125th anniversary of Scotland's main naval base's submarine service, where he met with representatives of the Royal Navy across all walks of life. William visited the naval base on Tuesday, where he met with several top officials serving in the force. And Alexander Zverev will take on Flavio Cabolli in the French Open final after the Italian was dramatically given a free pass through to his maiden Grand Slam decider. From Radio News Hub, I'm Johnny Holmes.
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0: Welcome back to this week's edition of Sports Talk. Me, Lewis Connell, with you, as always, here on Tameside Radio. Now, we're going to kick things off with a bang tonight. We have got Glossop Motorsport star Alicia Palmowski with us in the studio once again. Alicia, how are you doing? It's been a while, hasn't it?
1: Yeah, I'm good, thank you, Lewis, and thank you again for having me on the show. Our first round as a championship was back in March in Shanghai. And then we were meant to be racing with F1 Academy in Saudi Arabia in Jeddah for round two back in April. But obviously, unfortunately, that got cancelled. The whole Grand Prix was called off. So that then meant that we had a 10-week break, I think it was. So a very long break during a season. But then we've just come home from Montreal last weekend. So it feels like we've just restarted the season and got going all over again. But it's nice to get the ball rolling again and get things underway.
0: Yeah, you mentioned Montreal there. You've just got back from that. You showed no signs of any rust or anything like that. It's a bit of a cliche, but really couldn't have gone any better for you that weekend, could it?
1: Definitely. I mean, we didn't do much driving, to be honest, in the gap between Shanghai and Montreal. There's a few test days here at Silverstone in the UK that I did a lot of simulator work, a lot of prep, so that I could be as ready as possible. But equally, you know, there had been a long time out of the car, so it felt very much like we were just restarting the championship. I approached Montreal in the same way in terms of the same preparation work, the same sim prep that I always do that I did for Shanghai. But no, it was a perfect weekend. We went into the weekend 6 points behind the leader in the championship, and we've come out 25 points ahead. So from that point of view, a very, very positive weekend.
0: Yeah, you started it in the perfect way, really. Superb in qualifying. Just your second pole in F1 Academy. Overall, I mean, that's quite hard to believe, but that set the tone for the weekend, really, didn't it?
1: Yeah, quali was great. I think I often call myself actually a qualifying driver. I feel like that's when I'm able to shine in a way. That's qualifying is the session where I can extract the most from myself, extract the most from the car. It was really consistent session as well, and there was more at stake actually with this qualifying session, because as I mentioned, with the Jeddah Grand Prix being cancelled, that then meant that we had three races in Montreal rather than the standard two that we have. So that meant that we actually needed to set two fast laps in qualifying to set the grid for race one and race three. So normally we just need one fast lap, whereas we needed two this weekend. So there was a lot at stake. We needed to be consistent in qualifying as well as fast. So that brought a different challenge to all of the drivers. But it just went really well. And I think I got pole by a margin of just under 0.4, quite similar to the gap that I had at Shanghai. So, yeah, it was a perfect start to the weekend.
0: And then in the opening race, you set one of two records that you set over the weekend. Not only finishing at first, but 10.1 seconds clear of second place. That was the largest sort of margin in F1 Academy history. That nice little bonus that to add to the pole.
1: Yeah, crazy, to be honest. I didn't even know that this record was a thing. I didn't know what the previous record was, which I've now learned, I think, was about 8 seconds. So to have extended that to 10.1 shows just how dominant we were, really, over the weekend. It was quite a straightforward race for me. I think, obviously, I was quite apprehensive about the race start because that's where I lost the race win back in Shanghai. So I'd done a lot of work analysing the race starts from Shanghai, trying to understand what I need to do differently with the technique, how to minimise the wheel spin and get a good launch off the line, which I managed to do. So that was a huge relief immediately. And then as soon as I led into turn one, I sort of just got into this zone, became so focused and concentrated on what I had to do. Didn't really look in my mirrors, just drove as quickly as I could, minimise any mistakes, be consistent as possible. And yeah, we managed to just pull out that gap from the cars behind almost immediately. I think we started chipping away on that gap each lap. So we got fastest lap as well of the race, which is worth an additional point towards the championship. So yeah, it was unexpected, but a great, great start to the weekend.
0: Yeah, you almost turned that into a qualifying race, didn't you? Just sort of focusing on your own sort of movement.
1: Exactly. Same mentality, exactly.
0: And then it was a bit of a tough start for you in general, the second one. Obviously the reverse grid race, that always makes it tough starting in sort of P8, but there was a couple of bits of contact, wasn't there, one with yourself and Megan Bruce, your Campos teammate. What did you make of that race sort of as a whole?
1: Yeah, it was a difficult one, to be honest. I think it's obviously a very different ball game starting midfield, so starting P8. I had quite a big pace advantage over the whole field on that weekend, so to all of a sudden be mid-pack around drivers who aren't of the same pace as myself, I think ultimately that just caught me out, to be honest. I made a mistake, hands up. There was driver error on one of the laps quite early on, going towards T10, which is the hairpin at Montreal. It's sort of like a domino effect. The way I sort of explain it is like when a car brakes on a motorway and everybody then has a chain reaction where they brake behind that car and then there's a crash 3 miles later because of this car that's braked. That's, to a smaller scale, effectively what happened to me at Montreal. We were going towards this very slow hairpin, second gear. There's a big braking zone. I braked a lot earlier than how I braked in race one when I had clear air in front of me. But the cars in front just stopped way more than I expected. And as soon as I hit the brakes, there was no way I could really get out of the situation. So I tapped the car ahead, got some front wing damage, but it wasn't the end of the world. I rejoined the race, managed to repass Megan, my teammate, actually. So the pace was still okay, considering we had damage. And then, as you mentioned, some more really unfortunate contact with my teammate Megan, which I just think was wrong place, wrong time. It was a racing incident for both of us. I think she was completely in my blind spot, so I couldn't see her. We'd both been backed up by the cars ahead who were fighting. Equally, Megan should have maybe preempted of what I was going to do and shouldn't have put a car in that situation. So it's unfortunate, but ultimately we were lucky that it was the reverse grid race, so I only lost 3 or 4 points, which isn't ideal, but equally the stakes could have been higher, it could have been worse, so we'll learn from it and come back stronger.
0: How tough is that when you're going around those corners? You mentioned you've got, you know, 5-6 cars in front of you. You've got to kind of, like say, preempt every single thing that they're all going to do.
1: Yeah, it seems super simple, and at times it is.

0: on how we want to play those reverse grid races, but it's not the end of the world.
1: Yeah, and you're more than made up for any possible errors with the third race of the weekend. Not just winning that one, but actually breaking the own record that you set yourself in race one in terms of that margin, extending that to 10.9 seconds. You definitely knew about the record going into that one. So how nice was it to break that even further?
0: It was unbelievable, to be honest. I think it was obviously a very different ball game that we had going into race three because it had rained a lot overnight. So race three was a wet race. None of us, no driver had ever experienced Montreal in the rain before. So effectively, our first racing lap was very much a learning lap for everybody. None of us knew where the grip was, where to brake, what curbs to use, where not to go. So it was very much, you know, uncharted territory. Nobody really knew what we needed to do. But I was just focusing on the race start. Again, it's a different ball game starting the car in the wet compared to the dry. There's a lot more wheel speed, a lot more clutch management that's needed on the release. So I was, again, quite apprehensive for that. But once we led into turn one, I then knew I had the advantage of clear visibility. So I had no spray of the water going up to the cars behind. So I just really tried to use that to my advantage. And again, it was sort of a race one repeat in a way, but slightly better, as you mentioned, because I was able to extend the gap to P2 to 10.9 seconds, which is a lot in a 30-minute race with F4 cars. You know, we're all effectively in the same car, so there's no one car that has an advantage over the other. It should be down to driver skills. So, yeah, when I heard that it was 10.9 seconds, I was buzzing. You know, I broke my own record again on the day after. So, again, that was just the icing on the cake. So great, great end to the weekend.
1: Yeah, it's interesting you mentioned that, being at the front in those wet conditions. You can't really sort of go off what anyone else is doing. You're sort of the guinea pig, and then, you know, sometimes if someone misjudges a turn, you maybe think, well, I'll sort of not do that the next time around. But does that make it even harder?
0: Exactly. You've described that perfectly. I definitely was the guinea pig. I mean, being the first car, I do have the advantage of, you know, nobody in the way. Effectively, I've got a clear track. I've got no visibility issues, but equally, I can't learn from anybody else. So I was the one that was reaching each corner for the first time. So everyone behind me was then able to copy me if it went well, or if I made a mistake, they could obviously do opposite. So I didn't have anyone to learn from. So it really was just a battle against me. I think my biggest rival in that race was my head, making sure that I didn't make mistakes, didn't start to overdrive or overpush. You know, the margins are so small around Montreal anyway, with the walls being so close. It's a very different track to Shanghai. But equally, you know, in the wet, those margins become even smaller again, because if you're just half a metre wide on any point, you just get wheel spin and the car immediately snaps. So it was a big challenge, but great end to the race.
1: With all that being said then, do you think that's your best race yet in F1 Academy?
0: Oh, that's a big question. I don't know, to be honest. I think overall it's definitely the best weekend I've ever had in F1 Academy. I think the points haul that we brought home was, we almost maximised, almost got the most that we could. But to be honest, the races, they were quite straightforward. They were the least stressful races that I've ever done. So from that point of view, yeah, I'd say it was my favourite race, because I wasn't too worried, I wasn't too stressed, and it was just me against me. So yeah, I think so, actually, I agree.
1: And in terms of what's coming up next, it needs no introduction. Silverstone in July. Obviously new to the circuit this year in terms of the F1 Academy lineup. How much are you looking forward to that one? Obviously, with it being a home race more than anything else.
0: I'm so excited for Silverstone. I just can't stop smiling, even just thinking about it. It'll be so special, you know, to race at home, my own Grand Prix. I think I've been to the British Grand Prix to watch F1, I bet 6 or 7 times throughout my childhood. So now to be stood, now to be on the other side of that fence, you know, not as a spectator, but actually on track, racing on that same weekend as F1, round Silverstone will just be so special. I've got a lot of family coming, a lot of friends coming, a lot of sponsors and supporters coming. So it will be a high-pressured weekend, because obviously, naturally, if I can win any race this season, it's Silverstone that I want to win. But equally, I am just trying to approach it as a normal race weekend. You know, there's the same amount of points on offer. So from that respect, it's just a normal weekend, which is the mentality that I'll try to approach it with.
1: Bit of a full circle.

0: pinnacle moment for you, isn't it? I mean, going back a few years when you were in sort of, GB4 and stuff like that, you had your sights set on this, but it was kind of a dream, really. But now you're finally here.
1: Yeah, definitely. I mean, that dream's sort of become a reality. I mean, I never thought that I'd ever compete on the British Grand Prix weekend at Silverstone. I've obviously raced at Silverstone before in Ginetta Juniors, in GB4, as you mentioned, but the grandstands were quite empty when I was racing then. Whereas now I expect when I head there in July, there'll be 250,000 people around the track. So that will be a very different atmosphere, a different feeling. But equally, I've been that person stood with my deck chair on the front row for years. So I know exactly what that's like from a fan perspective. So I really just try to enjoy the weekend, whether it goes positively or negatively. Obviously, I hope it goes well, but I'll just embrace it because I'm in an extremely privileged position that I get to experience this because I know it's a lot of drivers' dreams and a lot of drivers don't get to experience what I'm about to. So yeah, I'll just try to enjoy every second.
0: And obviously, it's quite special as well because you're the race leader going into the weekend. You mentioned before you've got that 25-point lead now.
1: Yeah, I mean, it's great, obviously, to be leading the championship, have that buffer of 25 points. Equally, nothing is won or lost yet. We've completed five races and we still have nine to go. So we're not even halfway yet. I'm aware in motorsport how quickly things can fall in your favour and equally go against you. So I'm just going to keep the same approach for Silverstone and for the rest of the year. But equally, definitely, it has taken that little bit of pressure off me that I can just relax a little bit and make wise choices, decide what battles I want to pick and what I need to just avoid. So, yeah, it's definitely nice, especially going into my home Grand Prix to have that championship lead. It's a great feeling.
0: Perfect. Well, all the very best for Silverstone, Alicia. And as always, we do really appreciate your time. Thanks a lot.
1: Thank you so much. See you.
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3: On this Sunday's show that time forgot, we're heading back just over 30 years to 1995. Neil Kinnock, the former Labour leader, was off to Brussels to be a commissioner in the European Parliament. A change in the law meant that from now on, every new electrical appliance had to come with a pre-fitted, pre-wired plug. We wouldn't be buying them from Rumbelows, though. The electrical goods retailer was shutting its 300 stores with the loss of 3,000 jobs. 1995, with chart hits from Mike and the Mechanics, The Lightning Seeds, Des Ray and Janet Jackson.

I'll be delving in the archives of the Tameside Reporter, looking at some of the local stories making the news in 1995. A long-awaited facelift for Ashton's 100-year-old Central Library was finally set to go ahead. And against all odds, the old Albion Sunday School on Penny Meadow had been saved from the bulldozers. Supergrass were heading for the top three in 95 with one of the biggest hits of the summer.

0: Tameside Radio, Sunday afternoon between 1 and 3. Definitely the place to be. I'm Mike Wallbank, and I'd love to have your company. So please join me, if you can, for the show that time forgot. Tameside
1: Radio. Welcome back to Sports Talk here on Tameside Radio. Me, Lewis Connell, with you, as always, for the rest of this hour. Now, we've got quite a high peak theme going on tonight because we've got a second guest from there. It's Chapel boxer Jack Massey. Jack, you've come here fresh off the weigh-in. Thanks so much for your time. Really do appreciate it. How's it going?
2: No problem. All good, mate. Yeah, you would have struggled to get me on before the weigh-in. I was a bit hungry. I'm only kidding, mate. But yeah, all good. All good. Just weighed in. Got a ceremonial weigh-in later on at 6 p.m. And yeah, I'm ready to go for Saturday night.
1: Perfect. You've got a big, big fight, haven't you, tomorrow, taking on Siobhan Clark in Bournemouth.
2: Yeah.
1: How excited are you to be back out there?
2: Yeah, really looking forward to it. You know, I've signed a new contract with Zuffa Boxing, and yeah, getting really, really looked after, and it's looking very, very positive. You know, we've got this fight to get through, which you know, it's a big fight. He's a former British champion, and yeah, it's an exciting show to be on down in Bournemouth. So yeah, get this fight out of the way, and then we'll see what comes after that.
1: We'll get onto the fight in just a second, but first of all, you had a bit of a nightmare getting down there, didn't you? Tell us a bit more about that.
2: Yeah. So what turned out, what was supposed to be a 4.5 hour journey from Stockport turned into a 7 hour journey. We got stuck behind the train, what was in limp mode just before Birmingham, and we couldn't get past it, so we had to wait basically for that to chug its way into Birmingham so we could get around. So yeah, a little bit of a nightmare there with a 7 hour journey, but yeah, we're here now.
1: Yeah, finally here, and of course getting ready for tomorrow. Now, you mentioned briefly there might be a huge reward for the winner of this fight in terms of, you know, what might come next, but either way, it'd be a big statement for either fighter, wouldn't it, a victory tomorrow?
2: Yeah, absolutely. You know, it's you know, especially signing with Zuffa, it's time to, you know, make a stamp and progress in my career and get back up to that world level. And you know, the headline fights, Chris Billingsmith versus Ryan Rizicki, two cruiserweights also. So we'll be looking at the winner of that also. So yeah, definitely time to cement my name back at the top.
1: You mentioned on different interviews that you've done that you think you'll sort of have the edge on him in terms of that experience. You've got that know-how from the amount of fights that you've been in. Do you think that'll be the difference on the night?
2: I think that'll be the difference, yeah. He's had 13 fights, whereas I've had 26. You know, I've been a professional for 13 years. I think he's only been in the pro ranks for, I'm not too sure off the top of my head, not too long. So I think experience will take over there and skill as well. So, so yeah, I think we'll get him on that one.
1: We spoke when you were last on the show about the sort of frustrating idea of people constantly asking you, you know, when are you fighting, when you're next in the ring. How nice has it been over these past few months to actually have an answer for people?
2: Yeah, definitely, it's been really nice. That is one of the hardest things in boxing, not knowing when your next fight's going to be, not knowing, you know, obviously when it's our jobs at the end of the day, when you're getting paid next. And I think with these guys it's definitely going to change. You know, I've mentioned it before that, you know, obviously Dana White's running things. You know, he's got a massive schedule, obviously, with the UFC and other things. So he has to have his dates sort of planned out, you know, way in advance. So we're sort of going to know our next date pretty much straight after a fight, which is, it's a huge thing in boxing.
1: In terms of training, how have you found that? Because I'm sure you're no stranger to a longer format fight, but obviously it was a 6-rounder back in December. This one's going to be a 10. Has there been a bit of a step up in training since then?
2: Yeah, definitely. There's just, you know, step up in rounds, more rounds sparring, more rounds, you know, we're just gradually stepping up through camp. You know, I'm no stranger to the longer rounds. I've been 12 rounds before, and yeah, I'm no stranger to that. So it's just about, yeah, just gradually increasing in the rounds over through the camp. And yeah, I'm fit and ready for 10, 12, 14, 15 rounds. So yeah.
1: Should be a great atmosphere as well down on the South Coast. How much are you looking forward to experiencing that?
2: Yeah, I'm looking forward to it. Obviously, yeah, I believe Chris Billingsmith, he's the hometown boy, isn't he? Brings a lot of fans. So yeah, I'm looking forward to seeing what the atmosphere is going to be like. It's at the BIC Centre, the Bournemouth International Centre. It will be indoors for this one. So yeah, it'll be, I think it'll be good. And yeah, maybe get some fish and chips after it.
1: Well, that'll be very much deserved. After the fish and chips, though, I'm sure you'll have your eyes set on that fight with Chris Billingsmith. That's the ultimate goal, isn't it? If you are both to become victorious, you've spoken in the past about how much you're ready for that.
2: Yeah, definitely. Yeah, we'll see what happens. You know, obviously he's got a tough fight to get through. We've got a fight to get through. So yeah, absolutely. That's a fight we'd like in the future.
1: And just finally, going back to your sort of roots, obviously born in Chapel in the Frith. We're awarded the freedom of the town as well a couple of years ago.
2: Yeah.
1: How proud are you of your sort of roots and how great is the support been from the people sort of back home?
2: Yeah, absolutely. It's been amazing since I started as a boxer, not just a professional boxer, as a young amateur. You know, surrounding areas like Buxton, Chapel, Whaley and places, everyone sort of gets behind someone who's doing well. And everyone just got behind me straight away when I was doing well in the amateurs, and then in the pro ranks, just supporting me. You know, even just buying tickets and you know, talking to you when you're walking down the street, and you know, buying you a pair of boots or whatever, or giving you a little bit of sponsorship money towards fighting kit. And yeah, it's been amazing over the years, and yeah, it's great. It just shows that, you know, people, you know, communities get behind people. And I've been asked to lead Chapel Carnival again this year, so I'll be leading the carnival again. And it's the theme this year is Sporting Heroes, and I was speaking to the organizer and I thought it'd be a good idea to maybe give a little bit back to the community, to the young people who are doing well in sports. So I've asked for five or six young kids who are doing well in their sporting careers to join me leading the carnival, just to shine a light on the younger up and coming generation as well. So
1: perfect. Well, thanks so much for your time. All the best for this weekend, of course, and yeah, we'll see you soon.
2: Thank you very much, mate. Appreciate it. Cheers.
3: We are Hyde.
4: If you missed the Rock Zone on Wednesday, fear not, you can hear it again this Friday night at 9. My featured album this week comes from Von Groove. It's called Born to Rock. And there's also new music from Robin Beck, The Tamers, John Deaver, Kyle Daniel, Smoking Snakes, Iconic, Bywater Call, and many more. And in the A to Z of Rock this week, the feature with which we close each hour of the show, I'm going to be playing album tracks and classic rock songs which all begin with the letter O. So join me, Alan Ovington, for the Rock Zone Friday night at 9 here on Tameside Radio.
1: Welcome back to the final part of tonight's sports talk here on Tameside Radio. Just enough time to touch on England because the World Cup is fast approaching. I've got Cam with us.
5: It's right around the corner.
1: Only a week to go. Well, just under a week to go, actually, until the World Cup starts. Kicking off next Thursday with Mexico, the hosts, and South Africa, which, of course, opened the 2010 World Cup. And we've all got memories of that. With Shabalala.
5: Goal, Bafana.
1: What a night that was for South Africa. Hoping for a similarly exciting game. There's not been much hype, I don't think, over recent days for the World Cup. Part of that might be due to the fact that England don't play until the week after. But I don't know about you. I've not really seen much
5: going on. Yeah, I don't know. I think we're in a couple of minds here because this is going to be a good World Cup. The one thing that everyone's like upset about, is upset the right word, is the kickoff times. Obviously, over here now, we are going to be watching football from like 9 o'clock at night till 3, 4, 5 o'clock in the morning. So it's just a bit naff that it's that way around, and I feel like that's why. So like normally you have all the pubs and the clubs in town and everywhere like that going, come and watch the World Cup here, you know, buy tickets for the England games and that. Everyone's a little bit reluctant at the moment because obviously it is going to be, if you're going out for England, you're out for the night and you're not coming back till early hours and people got work and God knows what. So I feel like that's part of it. But at the same time, people are still excited to watch it. Do you know what I mean? Like, people are still, like, you know, excited to see how it's going to pan out because you can't not be. But I would say that a lot of people are going to result to either getting into work or as they wake up, going on their phone, get the highlights up of all the games of the night before. So it won't quite have that same feeling, but I'm sure people are still going to enjoy it.
6: I think a few Scotland fans will probably be doing that as well because I think they've got quite a few.
5: Got two o'clock in the morning games, haven't they?
6: Kickoff times, yeah. One is 11 o'clock, isn't it? That's Brazil. I might stay up for that one.
5: Yeah.
6: But in terms of England, most of ours, two of them at 9 p.m. and one is at 10. I think if we are to get a bit further, one of them is probably going to be at 1 a.m. So we'll look forward to that one. But let's not get ahead of ourselves. Before the tournament even starts, we've got a couple of friendlies to touch on. Taking on New Zealand tomorrow, actually, in Tampa. And that's interesting because normally you have the sort of send-off back in England, don't you? Have your couple of friendlies and then you jet off. But with the high temperatures in the US and Mexico, I think we've gone there with the idea of trying to acclimatise as quick as possible.
5: Yeah, and I think that's the right thing to do. There's been massive issues, though, hasn't there? Like, it's all right us going over there. They're not ready for everyone to go over. Me and you spoke about it. Was it the Senegalese team who were warming up on the field at the MetLife Stadium and the balls don't even bounce on the newly laid grass? There was the issue with the Japanese side who went to train and the pitch was in such a bad shape that a different team in Mexico has had to step in and open their training pitch to them so they can actually prepare for the World Cup. So I don't even think it's a matter of just climatising. I think it's a matter of getting to grips with what everything is going to be like in this tournament.
6: Yeah, you hope it's all going to run smoothly, but I'm sure there'll be a couple of issues. In terms of the New Zealand game, I mean, it's not the ideal one because they are actually the lowest ranked team in the tournament, so not much of a test for us. Got Chris Wood, of course, who Forest fans and Premier League fans will know very well, but other than that, not too much. I think they've actually got a player who's just been relegated from the National League. So he's actually going to be playing in the National League South next season and he's at the World Cup.
5: Yeah, that's insane, that. What I will say is that, obviously, if we are going over there to acclimatise and play Australia... Not Australia, New Zealand, beg your pardon. If we are going over there to do that, then I think playing someone like them is going to do us a favour in the long run. Because if Thomas Tuchel goes there and puts his strongest 11 out, and says, right, run your hardest, play your fastest, see how long you can cope, and it gets to the 60th minute and everyone's blowing, we'll know. We're not going to get beat, we're not going to embarrass ourselves early doors before the World Cup's even started, but then we also know what we're in for. So I don't think it's a bad thing. You know, it might not help us in the grand scheme of the nitty-gritty, you know, up against the big boys, but so be it.
6: Yeah, we've seen what happened with Billy Gilmore in Scotland as well. You don't want to be losing one of your key players, so you've got to get that balance between sort of getting ready and getting your patterns of play sorted, but also not being silly and getting injuries. We've heard reports that Alex Scott might even be featuring in a couple of these games. He's gone over as like a bit of a extra man in terms of training. I think he's actually on the standby list. God forbid any injuries, but I mean, it's, some people are not happy with that, clearly.
5: Well, yeah, I mean, there are a lot of people not happy with a lot about this squad, so each to their own. I mean, you brought up Billy Gilmore then, you've got to feel sorry for the lad, sort of revitalising his career in Napoli for a while, and to be able to take Scotland to the first World Cup and not be able to play in it must be devastating, because, it, you know, if facts and figures are anything to go off, they're not going to be there again for a while, and... You know, as a player, it must be the pinnacle. It must be where you want to be, is the World Cup. So you can only feel sorry for him. And then the likes of Alex Scott, who yeah, right, they've missed out, people might not be happy, or they might not be happy that he's on a standby list or whatever. Alex Scott's got a career ahead of him, and this will be his first taste in what will be a couple of World Cups for him, I reckon.
6: Yeah, real shame that, and hopefully the same doesn't happen to any of our squad. But before we get into it, we've got another friendly, actually, in Orlando, taking on Costa Rica. It feels like we play Costa Rica before almost every tournament. I remember
5: I
6: remember one a few years ago, Rashford scoring in the, I think it was the Riverside.
5: Stadium Alight, was it not?
6: That was his debut, that, I think.
5: Was that not against
6: Costa Rica? It was a neutral one. It wasn't Wembley anyway. But
5: the Riverside?
6: I remember that. And then
5: Riverside, let's go.
6: Yeah, I think, like you say, it's a case of, you don't want to play one of the big nations and give something away in one of these friendlies.
5: No, and I also think that, like, you know, everyone knows you've got to get match fit. But when was the last time that these players, like, played? And how many of them have been keeping sharp since? Because, you know, what people seem to forget, I think, sometimes, is that on a normal football season, the season's over, the curtain closes, these players, they pack up and they go away, they go on holiday, they go and do whatever, and then they come back for pre-season. In World Cup summer, in Euro summer, do they do that? No, they don't. They will go to their own boot camps, they will go to their own trainers, they will make sure they are sharp. These players want to perform at the World Cup. So I'm going to say that, you know, maybe the match level, the actual match speed, can't be matched until you go into a game, which is fine. But everyone's going to be going there fit and everything like that. So it isn't a case of, like, trying to go there and say, this is how we're going to play football and this is what we're going to do. This is about those nuances. This is about what are we going to bring to the table that other teams aren't going to be able to deal with. Not expect, because then you give the game away. So you are right in a sense, but I just think, you know, get acclimatised, get with each other, get on the same page, start believing in what Tuchel's doing, and we'll go from there.
6: Well, I will say, I won't be reading too much into friendlies, because we've seen before, we've lost a couple of friendlies before the tournament started and then gone on to do really well. Obviously, it's early days, but what are your early thoughts? What do you think England would class as a successful tournament?
5: A successful tournament is one of two things. It's either an exceptional performance in the semi-final, a game to remember, and you get beat on penalties, or you just get beat by the better side, the eventual winners, whatever that may be, or it's an appearance in the final. That's a successful tournament. You can't have us do what we did with Gareth Southgate, who, let's remember, everyone said, he plays negative football. It's not good. We shouldn't be playing under Gareth Southgate. That was the overall war cry of Gareth Southgate's England. That being the case, we still got to two finals and a semi-final, and everyone loved the fact that we were there. Tuchel can't then come in and go, I've implemented my own thing, and we've got to the round of 16, and that's that. No. You're part of it. The whole reason that you are where you are is to push us over that finish line. We can get to where we can get with our players. We need somebody at the helm to push us that final step. One more step, and then we've done it. And if we don't do it again for another, you know, 50 years, fine.
6: Yeah, I think semis is definitely the goal. Got to the quarters last time, got beat by France. I actually think we would have gone all the way to the final if we'd have beat France, because Morocco was standing in the way.
5: I'm gonna tell you right now, if we'd have beat France, we'd have won that tournament, because we'd have beat the Argentina team. That Argentina team was not special. I think we'd have done them.
6: Yeah, that's why even though it's like the furthest we've got technically in terms of rounds over the last few tournaments, I think that was our best chance at actually winning it. But
5: it was for the World Cup, but the best chance we had of winning anything was Italy in the final at Wembley. We will not get a more pristine opportunity than that, and we squandered it. So, you know, I'm just hoping. I keep saying it's me and millions others. I just want it in my lifetime. Yeah. I just want it in my lifetime. One trophy is all I need. And, you know, then I will just have fun at every international tournament ever. Then I'm not bothered about winning it again. I'm not bothered about being there when they do it. I just need to see it once.
6: I think the expectation's gone up as well from Southgate. I think World Cup before last, 2018, I think just even getting to a semi-final was like, even though we should have got to the final, that was like amazing, and
5: yeah,
6: you know, everyone was buzzing with that. But now I think because of the expectations, we almost just need to get over the line, and you know, even if we have a couple of good games, if we get beat again early on, it'll be like, well, what was the point, sort of thing.
5: No, so. Well, yeah, it will be. You know, I'll even go one step further. If we go out in the group stages or the what round after that, I reckon Tuchel gets sacked before the plane even hits the runway.
6: Well, yeah, similar to Roy Hodgson in 2016.
5: Quite literally.
6: We've got quite a few tough games, if you actually believe the sort of paths that we're seeing. I don't want to get too much into this, because you always see, oh, if France do this and if Italy do this...
5: Yeah, so you might as well gamble on it at that point.
6: We'll meet them in the quarters, but there's always someone who goes out early.
5: Yeah, there's always a shock. There's always a team that overperforms. There's always a team that underperforms. There's always... You know, we could underperform. We could end up drawing two games and getting through in a third place spot. And all of a sudden, we're throwing it well out of whack then, aren't we? So could Brazil, so could Portugal. We don't know.
6: But if it goes to plan, we will face Mexico in the round of 16 in Mexico. There's been a lot said about the sort of altitude. That could be a factor.
5: Yeah, it
6: and
5: could
6: it's,
5: be.
6: I mean, for us as well, it's at one in the morning.
5: Well, the one thing you've got to say as well is it's all right with this whole, you know, it's high altitude. How many of these Mexican players play in Mexico now?
6: Not
5: many of them is the answer. They all play elsewhere.
6: Not too many.
5: So, yeah, fair enough. They're easier to acclimatise because they grew up there. But, yeah, but so what for the national team? They play three times a year. They're still acclimatising to other places.
6: I think it will be a factor, but maybe not as much as everyone's referencing.
5: Yeah, I would imagine so.
6: Who do you think's going to start that first game then? Because
5: game of the World Cup?
6: I think most of it's decided. I think there's a few question marks in defence and maybe...
5: So, if it were me with that squad, Pickford in goal. Although, right, it's not absolute insanity to say that Dean Henderson could start. I am going to say that.
6: I'd be very
5: surprised, but it's not out of the realms of possibility. After the season he's had... It's not out of the realms of possibility. But I reckon it's Pickford in goal. I reckon if everyone's 100% fit, it's Reece James at right back. It's Konsa and Gehi in the middle. It's Nico O'Reilly at left back. I think that back four pretty much picks itself. We go Declan Rice as the holding in the pivot alongside him. I would like to see Kobbie Mainoo, but I think it's going to be Elliot Anderson. So I reckon it'll be Rice and Anderson. On the right, of course, Saka. In the 10, Jude Bellingham. On the left, it's a toss-up. I would, based on form and based on what they've done this season, I would say Marcus Rashford. But it might be and probably will be Anthony Gordon. And then up front, of course, Harry Kane. That is the starting 11 that I'm predicting.
6: Yeah, I think the only question for me is whether he goes with Stones. I mean, he's not been playing much, has he? But he does
5: I love John Stones for England. So if he wants to put John Stones in, by all means. But again, it's fitness, isn't it? It's match sharpness.
6: And then part of me thinks he's absolutely loved Morgan Rodgers recently, hasn't he? But surely he's not going to drop him.
5: Well,
6: surely he's not going to drop Bellingham.
5: Well, can you imagine what statement that makes? Early doors.
6: I just don't know if he's. Well, he's got the bottle, but I don't know.
5: He's got the bottle to drop Bellingham, but it's what it does to the rest of the squad.
6: Yeah.
5: Can you imagine losing the dressing room on game number one?
6: Yeah, I don't think you can afford to leave a player like that out, but I think there'll be plenty of time to rotate, hopefully.
5: Morgan Rodgers can play that left-hand side. He's played it most of the season, and he was unbelievable. In fact, he was much better than Anthony Gordon this season off the left. And Andy Gordon's just gone to Barca for £69 million.
6: I wonder if that has some sort of impact. I don't think it'll sway Tuchel's thinking, but we've got options at least. And hopefully in like the game, the third game against Panama, you can probably rotate, hopefully. Especially with third place taking you through as well.
5: Yeah, of course. I think, listen, I getting out the groups, I don't think is a problem for us, because even though, you know, Ghanaian players are probably more acclimatised to that type of weather, I still just don't think they're good enough at all. Croatia are ageing. They're going to have the problem with the altitude and the heat as well. So there's two games that I think, at absolute minimum, it's 4 points, but it's expected to be six. So that's, you know, getting through the groups is not going to be the problem.
6: In terms of the other groups, we mentioned Scotland. They're probably the group of death, aren't they? As close as you can get with this new format. Brazil, Morocco. But then Haiti, actually. So I think as long as they can actually beat Haiti, I think they'll be okay for the knockouts, like mentioned, with those.
5: Well, yeah, there is
6: third place sides getting through. There's actually a scenario where we can meet Scotland in the last 32, I believe. Which
5: there is. Me and you figured that out the other day, didn't we? We sat at our desks and did a little tournament tree, and then randomly it popped up: England versus Scotland.
6: That'd be crazy. I don't think we'd ever live that down, would we, really?
5: What, getting beat in that game?
6: You've got family ties in that as well.
5: I don't think I'd ever show my face again if England lost that tie. Yeah. It was already embarrassing enough in that friendly that we played against them where it was 2-2, where Harry Kane scored in the last minute.
6: There was a 0-0 win for them as well.
5: A 0-0 win for them in Euro, of course. But so, like, yeah. when that, I forget, is it Lee Griffiths scored two belting free kicks at Hampden.
6: Yeah.
5: Like, that's fine. But, you know, even that never really lived it down. It's like when we nearly got beat by Wales in Euros and Daniel Sturridge pops up with a last-minute winner. It was just like, you know, I kind of hate playing the home nations, but in a game like that, in the World Cup, it's not even a question. It'll just be a steamroll.
6: Yeah, well, we'll have to wait and see on that. Just speaking of Scotland, along with England, we are actually doing a couple of merch sales. If you do want to get your gear ahead of this World Cup, we've got England hoodies, T-shirts. We've got a bucket hat as well. We've got that's in the works. We've got
5: the bucket hat's in the works. We've got a pint glass and a mug. That's what we've got. It says drink it in.
6: So we've got plenty of stuff on there.
5: I'd say what I have been doing as well, like with all this merch stuff and everything, it made me think the other day about like keepsakes. So we are obviously offering Scotland merch, and the Scotland merch is Scotland World Cup 26, and that's like massive for them. That is a keepsake. Scotland finally back in the World Cup. And I went and bought a sticker book the World Cup sticker book, because just on the off chance if I can fill that book and England win the World Cup, do you understand how much that book will be worth?
6: rolling back the years
5: Panini stickers.
6: So just a reminder, if you do want to get your merch, notreallyheremedia.shop, you'll find all the details.
5: All of it on there, yeah. All of it on there. Scotland and England hoodies, T-shirts, mugs, pint glasses. And, as of next week, England shirts for your dog.
6: There we go. What more could you ask for, really? Get the whole family kitted out in England gear. Just under a week to go, but just under 2 weeks till that first game, England taking on Croatia.
5: Can't wait
6: for it. We'll be back next week as well to touch on the couple of friendlies.
5: In that first game, we'll be able to see what standard the World Cup's going to be at with that Mexico game.
6: Perfect. Well, we'll leave it there. Thanks for your time, Cam.
5: Yeah, man.
6: We'll see you next week.

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1: 52-year-old Paul Quinn has been jailed for 21 years. It's for the 2003 rape which saw innocent man Andrew Malkinson wrongly jailed. Sentencing Quinn at Manchester Crown Court, Mr Justice Bright said Quinn's victim is a hero.
2: She heard someone with a voice which she described in terms similar to the way she described your voice, calling her from the bushes, threatening her, and telling her to come and join her in the bushes. And this means you must have seen her coming, got in the bushes, and concealed yourself before she walked past.
1: Actor Anthony Head, best known for his roles in Buffy the Vampire Slayer and Ted Lasso, has died at the age of 72, his daughters said in a statement. The British star was best known as librarian Rupert Giles in the cult US supernatural TV series, which ran from 1997 to 2003. FIFA have banned reusable water bottles at World Cup stadiums. Alongside cups, jars and cans, FIFA say banning reusable water bottles will lower the risk of athlete injury. Julia Cohen is from the Plastic Pollution Coalition.
3: Bottled water is such big business. There's more than 1 million plastic bottles sold every minute, and around 600 billion plastic bottles are produced every year. So what we would like to see is more refill and reuse.
1: The survivors of the Nottingham attacks did not receive their basic rights as victims. That's what an inquiry has heard from its final witness. The triple killer Valdo Calacane was sectioned four times before he killed three people and seriously injured three others with a van in Nottingham on June the 13th, 2023. And children with special educational needs and disabilities will start getting more access to specialist support in their local area. That's without needing a diagnosis from September. The Experts at Hand programme was announced earlier this year and is backed by £1.8 billion. From Radio News Hub, I'm Johnny Holmes.
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1: Clear spells are turning wet and windy from the southwest overnight, with rain reaching all but Scotland. Winds becoming gusty with coastal gales in the south, lows of 9 degrees.

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1: And a very warm welcome to The Hour here on Tameside Radio. In this week's show, we learn about the condition apraxia and how it affects young children. Also, Dan Hayden is the man who's running 100 kilometres for charity. Plus, I visit Hattersley Projects as well. All that coming up.
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1: Today I'm joined by Emma Goodyear from Tameside. Nice to see you, Emma.
2: Nice to see you too.
1: Now, we've got quite an interesting topic to talk about today. And this is a subject I've not heard about before, and it's called apraxia. And you've got almost six, isn't he?
2: Almost six.
1: He's almost six. Leo.
2: He is, yeah.
1: He's not with us today, but we're here to talk about what apraxia is and how it affects Leo. Let's go back to the beginning. How did you find out there was something not quite right through the early years?
2: So when Leo got to around 10 months, when you would expect to start hearing those babbling sounds,
1: yeah.
2: He was just really quiet. He was a quiet baby. Mm-hmm. And then as he aged a little bit more and we got to about 13 months, he still hadn't got to those first sounds, the mama, dada, baba. There was no babbling whatsoever. He just made more a noise, right, which was more of a ooh, ooh-ee sound rather than the
1: what
2: the
1: do you think at this stage? Was it maybe later development is an issue? Or
2: at first I thought, is it just his speech? You know, could he just have a speech delay maybe? And the thing that made me kind of consider this was the fact that his ability to follow two-step commands was so perfect.
1: So if you asked him to go and pick something up or something like that, it was perfect.
2: Get your coat on and get shoes. And he could do it.
1: Yeah.
2: So I knew that he was able to follow
1: directions. But it was the actual verbal communication.
2: Yeah, it was just the speech that was really non-existent at all.
1: Now, this was still the days of COVID, wasn't it?
2: Yeah. So Leo was born during the lockdown in 2020. By the point he'd reached the one-year mark, it was when I started to kind of suspect a little bit more, when he was about 13 months. So obviously now we've gone into 2021, so we were just coming to really the back end of COVID, really. We'd had obviously the second big lockdown in the January time, but things were still not fully open. As
1: this is the problem, isn't it, when physical support was almost impossible. Everything was all done on the phone or Skype or Teams and things like that.
2: That's it. We had no visits whatsoever from health visitors. It was literally a phone call just to ask how we thought he was getting along, if he was progressing as we, which he was, apart from speech. So from a tick sheet point of view, he was perfect on a piece of paper. So like I say, everything was perfect apart from his speech.
1: So what point then, after the lockdown was over, could you actually get any support from GPs or specialists in this area?
2: So my first port of call was the health visitor, to arrange a face-to-face review of Leo, to see what she thought it potentially could be, which I think it was about 6 weeks from me calling them to actually getting an appointment. Again, everything has such a massive backlog since COVID that you waited for everything and anything.
1: The thing is, though, you don't want to be hearing delays of 12 months, 24 months, do you? You know, you want to...
2: Not at all.
1: To
2: not
1: hear
2: at all.
1: Things straight away. What kind of tests were done on Leo at the time? Because if you raise your concerns there's something not quite right, I'm guessing the first thing a lot of people would do is jump on Google and try and kind of find out what's wrong. I'm not a lover of stuff like that, because I think, you know, you need professional support, don't you?
2: So obviously, as I say, we were waiting 6 weeks, so the first thing I did was go on Google. And I googled literally everything that he was experiencing at this point, which was no speech, but could follow commands, was following his milestones.
1: Was autism coming on the spectrum at this point, on the kind of the searches, the results and things like that?
2: Absolutely. Everything that came back said autism. Now, I'd been a Senko for many, many years and specialised in autism, and he wasn't displaying any of the factors I would expect to see with a diagnosis of autism, apart from the speech delay, which, as we know, isn't always the case with autism anyway, but it is quite a common thing with children with autism. So everything that came back was autism, and I must have been searching for the whole 6 weeks of waiting for this health visitor to finally arrive, when one day it just popped up as I was scanning through, and it was from a American website called Apraxia Kids, and they had highlighted everything you would expect to see in a child with apraxia, which I had never heard of.
1: It's a phrase you don't hear of very often, is it?
2: No. So apraxia is really rare.
1: Yeah.
2: One in 1,000 children,
1: right,
2: approximately, will get a diagnosis of apraxia. So it isn't something you kind of come across often. And I'd worked in childcare by this point for well over 20 years, and I had never come across a child with apraxia. I'd never heard the phrase. I'd been a Senko for majority of my time in childcare, and I'd never worked with a child with apraxia.
1: When you're doing or having the tests done at this point with Leo, did apraxia come on the radar at any point?
2: Not initially. So within the NHS, it was something I think they hadn't heard of. So the first protocol was hearing test, just to make sure he wasn't speaking because he was hard of hearing. We got sent to a paediatrician. Just again, I think that was more the health visitor touching on the autism side. And we got put on the waiting list for speech therapy.
1: How long is the waiting list at this point?
2: At this point, it was between 18 months and 2 years.
1: Crikey.
2: But everything I'd previously read about apraxia said, for the best outcome for a child, if it is apraxia, is the child accesses intense speech therapy by age 2. By this point, Leo was around 18 months, and I thought, we've only got 6 months to get the speech therapy in place, and we're looking at
1: a 2-year
2: wait list.
1: There's no way you could get the NHS waiting list brought forward for Leo at this point.
2: No, I inquired about that, you know, obviously with everything, and I even went to them and said, this is what I think it is. They'd never heard of it, so it was a case of, we need to see, as only a speech and language therapist can diagnose apraxia. It's not done through a paediatrician, through your GP. There's only the speech therapist.

0: What's that? They said thanks very much.
1: This just in.
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0: today, Emma, who has got a one of visit. How many children you've got in total?
1: I've got seven children.
0: Seven children.
1: Total.
0: Christmas must be expensive for you.
1: Very.
0: But Leo has been diagnosed with apraxia, and we're learning a little bit about apraxia today. So he's gone through the diagnosis, or going through the diagnosis, I should say. What kind of tests are involved in that? Because you're on about sort of like speech therapy and things like that. The waiting lists are up to 2 years.
1: At this point, they were. I do believe they're not as long now.
0: Right.
1: But at this point, obviously, as we had just left COVID, they were 2 years waiting list. I do believe the backlog isn't as large now.
0: So what happens then? So, you know, you're in the face of a situation of waiting 2 years.
1: Yep.
0: Do you go private? Because obviously some people, private is an option for them to do.
1: That is the route I chose to go down. After reading that, obviously, intense speech therapy by the age of two is what will provide his best outlook.
0: Yeah.
1: So I went down the route of a private speech therapist. Now we were.
0: Was that almost immediately when you?
1: Yep. As soon as I spoke to the health visitor who had told me there was a 2 year waiting list, I just decided to contact a private speech therapist, get them in to assess Leo, to see what they thought it was.
0: And did they come up with?
1: We came up with the same one. Yeah, she came back with a apraxia of speech as well. So, at this point, he got a working diagnosis, as they can't give a formal diagnosis until age three.
0: Okay. So when did the... I mean, did he go back to the NHS at any point, to your GP, to discuss this with them, to say you've had, you know, you've gone to the expense of having a test yourself, you know, funding yourself?
1: So at this point, we were still on the NHS waiting list. We kept chasing it up to see whereabouts we were. Still, the only thing you got back from them was... there's a backlog because of COVID.
0: Yeah, yeah.
1: That was it. That was all they said. We will see him as quick as we can. There's a backlog.
0: Well, the thing is, those early years are so important in their development.
1: Yeah, that's it. And, you know, from my point of view, you know, from a Senko point of view,
0: yeah,
1: we always are told, get in there early. Mm. You know, get them the help early. And I felt very let down at this point for my son that we're told to get the help early, but the help isn't available. You know, they're telling me there is no help. You've got to wait 2 years, which by this point, Leo would have been four. So when we got the private speech therapist, let's say she was an absolute godsend. And, you know, she put everything in place for him. And it wasn't until I did the EHCP process, ready for Leo to start school, that the local authority then told me that they don't accept a private speech therapist report or diagnosis, right, only an NHS one. So I explained to the council that we were on the waiting list, and we've been on the waiting list. By this point, it was well over 12 months. We've been on the waiting list. Mm-hmm. With still no sign of a speech therapist in sight. So what were we meant to do? So the lady at the council who was handling Leo's EHCP case, she got in touch with the NHS to get a speech therapist to go in and review him, which I personally wasn't very pleased about, because she was in there for 15 to 20 minutes. She can't really write a report on my child in 15 to 20 minutes compared to a lady who had been working with him by this point for over 6 months, who had all this evidence, all these reports. They'd done exactly the same courses in uni. You know, there was no difference between a private or an NHS. So once she'd been to see him, and she confirmed, obviously, it was apraxia, because at this point, Leo still didn't have many words. So she was quite on board with the apraxia diagnosis.
0: What was schooling like for him at this stage? Because it must have been a challenge if there's a communication barrier there.
1: Yeah, so... at this point, Leo had started in preschool, which he used Makaton a lot of the time, which, again, the private speech therapist she had worked on, not only speech but Makaton, to give him a form of communication, which I worked alongside with the preschool to show them this means such a thing. He had some really odd ones. Like he would tap his hand twice for yes and stamp his foot once for no. Not your usual Makaton signs, really. But between us, it worked out. He was always very sad at preschool, and not because of the preschool. I think because of the lack of understanding of what he was saying. Yeah. So with that, his needs weren't really being met, hence the EHCP.
0: And what was it like, you know, in the family setting as well? Because at that early age, it must have been a bit kind of confusing for the rest of the children in the house.
1: It was. The only good thing, I suppose, is the children at this point, especially the younger ones, were still at a relatively young age, that they picked up the Makaton so quickly. And I found they were just signing to me themselves, even when Leo was in bed. So they used Makaton with him quite a lot. And, you know, they were brilliant. His older sisters especially, they went and taught themselves Makaton so they could show him new words. And so Makaton was used quite a lot at this point.
0: We go back to the word apraxia. It's a phrase we don't hear very often. And do you think there's enough awareness about this? Because,
1: no.
0: You know, when you're having to Google something for the first time, it's a very scary time, isn't it?
1: It is. And one of the main reasons I want to speak to you today is to get the name out there, to get people to hear this name and understand the challenges that these children face. And not only for speech, you know, it's the help and support that they don't get because it isn't a well-known condition. For me, I was quite lucky. You know, I've got many children. I've got a good family support network who helped me through them rougher days at the beginning. And also through social media, I found Mikey's Wish Foundation, and Mikey is also a person who has a diagnosis of CAS, so him himself knows what it's like to live with the condition, and he is absolutely amazing. He has given us so much support.
0: I think it's so important, isn't it? People understanding and having that you know, reassurance as well, that they're not being dismissed.
1: Yeah.
0: You know, you can communicate with them. I'm talking today to Emma. We're talking about Leo, who has apraxia. We'll talk more in a second. 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
2: You're both on the same road. Same tarmac, same rules. Just a different number of wheels. Motorbikes aren't in your way. They're on their way, just like you. So use your mirrors. Check before you manoeuvre. And be aware of motorbikes. Because when we look out for each other, everyone gets where they're going safely. Motorbike safety. It's on all of us. National Highways.
3: 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Alan Ovington gets Tameside rocking.
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0: This is Tameside Radio. Welcome back. I'm with Emma today, and we're talking about apraxia. Leo, who's 6. I believe doing really well now.
1: He is. He's doing absolutely amazing.
0: Communication's improving slightly?
1: It's quite considerable compared to how he was at 2, even 4, to how he is today.
0: Well, this has all been helped through speech therapy, which you've had to fund yourself because the NHS waiting lists are up to 2 years just to get the initial thing off the ground.
1: Yeah, so what happened with us is obviously we accessed it just as COVID was ending, so the waiting list was 18 to 24 months. I do believe it's less now, but because I'd appointed a private speech therapist for Leo, when we finally got an NHS appointment when Leo was just over 4, they came out to assess him, and she said, he has got apraxia, but his speech is around 12 to 18 months behind his peers. at that point. So when he was four, he had the speech of around a 2.5-year-old. To access full NHS speech resources, he had to be at least 2 years behind his peers. So he was signed off. So we were back to square one of having to use a private speech therapist.
0: Can I ask you the question, Emma? How much have you spent on speech therapy for Leo?
1: So to date, I have spent around £48,000 on speech therapy.
0: That is a considerable amount of money.
1: It is.
0: And if you hadn't have spent that money, he would be in a lot worse place.
1: Yeah, if that wouldn't have been spent on Leo, he would very much still be at the beginning phase of when he would just made sounds.
0: Will he need constant therapy throughout his life? How does that work?
1: Yeah, so apraxia is a lifelong condition. Because it's neurological, it's the brain, and it's literally a pathway from the brain to the mouth that doesn't work. So people who have apraxia have to have lifelong speech therapy, because it's unlike a speech disorder or a speech delay, there is no cure. Intense therapy will never fully get rid of it.
0: It's certainly going to be a journey, and I think with the right support, that's the key thing here, isn't it?
1: Yeah.
0: And obviously not everybody can afford to go private. So where do we go from here? Awareness is one major thing. Do you have any or plans to have any support groups? Because although the numbers are maybe low in the country, I still think 1 in 1,000 is still a
1: yeah.
0: lot. Where do people go for support? Because if you're diagnosed with apraxia, the thing you'd want to do at this point is speak to people, talk to people. How are they coping with their child?
1: Yeah, and I think I was at this point when Leo first got his diagnosis of where do I go from here? I know nobody who has been in this condition who can help me, who can support me to take the right routes. And I was just kind of going into it blind, if you like. And as I touched on earlier, I found, lucky for me, Mikey's Wish Foundation, who is amazing. But I am currently in the process of setting up my own support group in the Manchester area for anybody who suspects their child may have apraxia, who has got a diagnosis, working diagnosis, who needs any sort of advice of where to go, what support, even right down to where do we go for the EHCP, because that process alone was very, very tiresome. It was a fight to get an EHCP. So even for things like that, you know, anything. And that was one thing I can say, that I felt very, very lonely going through this process. And I have got very good family support network, but as the parent, and I think as a mum, you do feel very, very alone in this fight. So I want to set something up to support these people and also to get the awareness out there and hopefully to get better services for these children who, in my opinion, are not getting what they're entitled to or getting the right support when they have the diagnosis.
0: Well, let's hope going forward things will change for the better. Waiting lists do come down and the support network is there. I think what you're setting up now, this group, is going to be absolutely fantastic for people who will access it and hopefully make connections and get those questions answered, you know, from an early stage. Lived experience is the best kind of experience to set support groups up, isn't it?
1: It is. I totally agree. And I've obviously been playing around with some words, and I think we finally decided on Leo's golden words, because every word that your apraxic child speaks is a golden one. For those little things that everyone hears every day, you know, my son was nearly three when he first said mama, and that was a golden word to me. I'd waited so long to hear that word.
0: Emma, it's been an absolute pleasure talking today about this. It really has. We're going to make some real inroads with this in the future. Please stay in contact with us, because we want to follow this journey through and help people, support people with apraxia and how it can help people going forward in the future. But in the meantime, Emma, thank you very much for joining us on Tameside Radio.
1: Oh, thank you for having me. Thank you.

0: Now, imagine running 100 kilometres in the Lake District in this weather. A massive challenge. And I'm joined today by Dan Hayden, who's going to take that challenge on. Dan, nice to see you.
1: Nice to meet you, Mark. Thank you for having me today.
0: 100-kilometre charity run in the Lake District. That sounds like hell.
1: Some might term it a midlife crisis, Mark. I made a conscious decision just over 12 months ago and signed up for it. And then was talking with family and friends and decided I would do it in order to raise funds for my daughter Juliet's school, Millbrook Primary School. So, yes, it's going to be a challenge of that, there's no doubt.
0: This is going to be an interesting one. When you got your email originally, it's like, is this guy mad? 100 kilometres is a long distance. Even more so with the Lake District, with being different terrains, that's going to be a real challenge. Are you a regular runner? I guess you are.
1: No, I decided to get fit and with four children, I decided 3 or 4 years ago that it was I wanted to last as long as possible. So I decided to get fit. And then it like going back to that midlife crisis, the desire to do something that I could be proud of and raise funds for the school. Yes, there's an element of craziness involved, but I think that signing up to do that sort of thing, there's a 2,500 meter incline over the entire course. So yes, hills are going to be my enemy.
0: So let me ask you the question, why Millbrook Primary School?
1: So Millbrook Primary School positions itself. It recently secured an outstanding award from Ofsted, and the head teacher there, Ms. Turner, and the deputy head, Ms. Ashton, they do an incredible work, not just for the children, but for the community as a whole. There's a big focus on special educational needs, SEND as it's known, and they could always do with extra funds for facilities surrounding breakout areas and the sensory facilities and that those sorts of children need. The UK doesn't have an awful lot of money at the moment, and myself and the PTA are doing all we can to help fill the coffers for them.
0: Forest schools are very important. We're hearing more and more schools now across the country, and there's a few now in Tameside as well.
1: So the Forest School itself is a huge component of Millbrook Primary School. I think it takes up a circa third of their land, and the yurt that was on there needs rebuilding. The landscaping itself is a full-time job. The PTA and myself and a few of the dads recently built a chicken coop just to give the children another activity, and it's school holidays right now, so everybody's out feeding them morning and afternoon and putting them away and that. But it really helps the children with their external development and their ability to be out in nature and the fresh air.
0: So in terms of the funds you're hoping to raise for this, have you got a goal yet?
1: So talking to Ms. Ashton, they have a number in mind, and it's a large number, circa £20,000 they need. I would hope to raise 5 of that 20, all things being well. I'm sitting at about 2,500 from colleagues and from work, my network and work friends and work associates and that sort of thing. But without sounding too cliched, every little helps.
0: It does indeed, absolutely. I'm talking to Dan today, who's taken this remarkable challenge on of the 100-kilometre charity run in the Lake District. Be more in a second.

0: This is Tameside Radio. Welcome back. I'm talking to Dan today on a massive challenge this coming weekend. It's the 100-kilometre charity run at the Lake District. You're doing it for the Millbrook Primary School.
1: I am indeed, yes. It's 8 days out now. I've got a countdown on an app. Fundraising is going okay. Obviously, like I say, every little bit extra helps. But yeah, I'm just resting, recuperating, and filling my body with as much carbohydrate as possible, Mark.
0: What kind of training does this kind of challenge take?
1: So without knowing too much about it, I set out back in October and thought I would run the marathon distance. My home address to my office is exactly half a marathon, so I ran there and back in about 5 hours with breaks and stops. And then just building up was the advice I took from everybody. So I went from 10 to 20 to 35, and then on Easter Sunday, luckily churned out 50 kilometres in about 8 or 9 hours with rest. So that's as far as I've gone. And if I can do it in eight, if I can do 50 kilometres in 8 hours, then I've got 16 hours to do the remaining 50, even if that be crawling, I suppose.
0: So with this mindset of doing kind of marathons, essentially, what about things like the London Marathon or the Manchester Marathon?
1: So, yes, it's something that I like. But to me, being out in nature, being out in the atmosphere, to link it in with Millbrook Primary's Forest School, the trees and the views and all of that sort of thing. I mean, I work in Manchester, so I'm a big fan of the city. And you can tell from my accent, I'm from London parts. So, but the idea of the serenity and the peace of running around some quite beautiful countryside did appeal somewhat.
0: Do you have anybody running with you on the day, or is this a solo trip?
1: It's a solo trip. I did contemplate it, but the people I spoke to, family and friends, did question my sanity when I mentioned that I was doing it, and volunteers were in short supply. So I thought I'd rather do it. I can put on some podcasts and or music, and I'll be stopping at the requisite stopping points and chatting to those that are there, I suppose.
0: Well, best of luck, Dan, because this is a real challenge. If you've got, anybody listening now can help support Dan. This is all the money's going to go to Millbrook Primary School because they're doing some fantastic work there. They just need more money, essentially.
1: They do, and we live in interesting times, and not everybody can give as much as they would like to, but anything that you can give, anything that you can donate, just goes to helping the children who will ultimately pay all of our pensions in the long run, I suppose.
0: If anyone's interested in supporting Dan on this this challenge, all the details are on the Tameside Reporter Facebook page. Just look out for Dan's picture. You'll see all the information there. But in the meantime, from all of us here at Tameside Reporter and Tameside Radio, good luck for this.
1: Thank you very much, Mark.

0: The sun is shining, the sky is blue. It's a glorious day here in Hattersley. I'm joined by Leslie Hughes at the Hattersley Community Big Garden Project. Hello. What a great place this is.
1: Lovely, isn't it? Yeah.
0: It's full of children enjoying themselves. What is the project all about?
1: A bit of everything, really. It's open for everybody. It's inclusive to everybody. We have different groups on at different times of the week. Evenings, we have a welcoming group for the ladies. We have a seedlings cafe on a Saturday morning where the little ones come and play in the forest school. We have a elderberries cafe on a Saturday for the elder members of the community to sit and have a coffee, a cake and a friendly face. We say, come and have a chat. The garden centre's open, and through the school holidays, on a Thursday, we do a session for the children. Different themes every time.
0: Lots going on by the sounds of it. You know, when children are brought up in, you know, without a garden, for example, because lots of people don't have gardens, this is like a big playground.
1: It is. It's like a huge playground. There's loads for them to do. They can run around. They're safe. It's all secure. They can't get out anywhere. Parents enjoy it. They all communicate with each other, make new friends. Children make friends. It's just a lovely place to be.
0: And looking at the forest garden you've got here, that is amazing. There's so much activities. Just talk us through some of the things that happen in there.
1: Well, we've got the two sand pits. We've got the music wall with the drums and the tambourines and the shakers. And we've got our wishing well. And we've just this year had it made. We've made it ourselves a huge mud kitchen because the kids just love getting messy. So that's all they need. So, yeah.
0: Somewhere safe. And that's the key thing, isn't it?
1: Yeah, definitely, yeah. And especially when it's nice weather, they just all love it. And it's really nice and shady down there as well.
0: You've got two huge greenhouses in front of us here. Yeah. One is full of children with activities. Talk about what's happening there.
1: So inside there, we've got the decorating a biscuit. We've got making a crown with all the flora and fauna that we've picked from the site. Painting butterflies. And then obviously we've brought things outside today because it gets really warm in the polytunnels. In the winter when we've got our sessions on, it is full in there because we have about 10 activities going on, plus everybody. But obviously because it's nice, we can spread out today.
0: The greenhouse you've got here is full of beautiful plants. These are all grown here?
1: They're grown here, yeah. We buy them as tiny plugs in March, February, March, and we just put them on all year, myself and some volunteers. So, and then we sell them, and everything we make, profit comes back into the garden to put these events on.
0: When you look at it, this is open for the whole community, isn't it?
1: Absolutely, yeah, absolutely.
0: And people can come and learn new skills.
1: Yes, yeah, we've got our own plots. You can use an outside bed. You can hire a plot inside. We've got a variety of different plotters, you know, different age ranges, all got their own plots. And yeah, I just have ladies that come and go, can I help on a Saturday, just deadheading because it's a nice place to be? And it's like, yeah, of course you can.
0: It's hard to imagine that. 7 or 8 miles up the road, we've got Manchester City Centre.
1: Yeah, yeah.
0: And here, it's like we're in the middle of nowhere.
1: It's like a little oasis. It's absolutely beautiful. We have, on a Thursday once a month, we have our well women group. And the next, after the hanging basket one in July, we're having a sound bath. And hopefully, if it's nice, we can do it out here. Mm-hmm. Because you can't hear anything apart from birdsong and children today, obviously.
0: So how is this all funded, Leslie?
1: We look for different pots of funding. We look on Action Together because they have different pots of funding. Onward are really good to us because obviously it's mainly a social housing estate. So they will give us some funding. And we just look in different areas, but it does take time to do that, you know. And we're after big pots now because the polytunnels need replacing, but it's a lot of money. So it's looking for those bigger pots now. Now we're established, we can start to look at different things.
0: I certainly think if anybody's looking for something to do, when you look at some of the older people as well, you know, with the lonely on their own, this is a perfect place to help out.
1: Well, that's it. And like we say on a Saturday, we call it a coffee, cake and a friendly face. They all sit and have a coffee together, have a piece of cake. It's free of charge for them. And then the little ones will come. And then it's nice to see them all mingling, you know, all chatting together. So it is. It's really nice.
0: I've seen plants. Do you do things like vegetables and things like that?
1: We do vegetables. We've got about 6 community beds further down. And when all that's grown, then we put the produce in the garden centre for people to just take when they come and get the plants.
0: So, absolutely amazing. It really is. And how many volunteers do you have here?
1: We have a small but really dedicated core of volunteers, and they all work full time, which is amazing because to me that's really precious because they're not doing it because they've got nothing else to do. They're doing it for a reason. They're doing it to make an impact. And I feel that's what we're doing here.
0: It certainly shows the fact that you've got a great community, you know, thing here that works.
1: Yeah.
0: Certainly works with the grown-ups and the children as well.
1: Yeah, yeah. I think it's really, really nice. It's really nice for everybody.
0: One of the amazing things here at Hattersley Community Big Garden Project is the garden centre they have here. It's huge, and inside are some amazing plants. And I've got two lovely people with me here who have got baskets full on the way out. Hello.
2: Hi, I'm Karen.
0: Karen.
2: And I have come to fill my basket up at home. So all the flowers and plants are absolutely beautiful. They're so colourful, so vibrant.
0: These are better than you find in the garden centre.
2: Oh, totally. Totally. Volunteers here look after their plants so well. They're like little children, aren't they? They're so cared for and they look beautiful.
0: And this whole project here is just amazing to find that there's so much going on in the middle of a housing estate.
2: I know, they do so much for the community, for all the families here. And anybody that's looking after children as well, they all come here. They're so looked after. They're really thought about. The activities that they do, you wouldn't actually even find some of them in schools. And with some of them work in schools, they get the ideas and they think, right, do you know what? The children around here, they just don't get it at home. Exactly. So it's so much needed for the communities around here. They get well looked after. Let's just put it like that here. And not only for the plants, but for the well-being of the children and
0: that's
2: the
0: key thing, isn't it? The well-being,
2: yeah,
0: you know.
2: Definitely well-being. Yeah,
0: so you brought your neighbour with you as well.
2: I have brought my neighbour. This is my neighbour, Gail.
0: Gail, nice to see you.
3: Nice to see you.
0: You've got some brilliant plants here. I guess these are hanging basket plants.
3: Yeah, they're going along against the wall. So I've got four in all.
0: Have you been here before?
3: No, I didn't even know this place existed.
0: What's your impressions?
3: Unbelievable. Fantastic. People want to get down here.
0: And this is a place, isn't it, where
2: it is.
0: You consider that it's like a hidden gem.
2: Yeah. Oh, totally. Because you wouldn't know it's here unless you actually looked at the sign, which is unfortunately, it's quite small. It could do with a bigger sign. Just come down. You're so welcome. The volunteers here are so nice.
0: They're passionate about what they do as well,
2: aren't
0: they?
2: Yeah, totally passionate. Yes, very, very passionate. And they go, and do you know what? How much time they give up. I mean, I actually work with the main volunteer who runs this. We work together in a school. And the amount of hours, unrecognised hours that she puts in is absolutely unbelievable. And I just don't think they're recognised enough.
0: The thing is, this is what communities should be like. This is an example to the whole of the UK of what is possible.
2: Oh, totally possible. I mean, it's not as if she lives local here, but she does so much for this community because these are the people, the children, that she's bringing up through school from around here. And they're just, it's just an escape. Idyllic place just to come and sit and chill and relax and just take a moment for yourself. It's what everybody needs every now and again, just to take a moment for yourself and just gather yourself.
0: It's been lovely talking to both of you. You've got a job on your hands now, planting all these.
2: Yeah, well, I've got to go home and plant mine now. I've done my planting.
3: Mine are already in situ, thanks to Karen.
2: Thank you very much. Put them back up on the wall now.
0: Enjoy.
2: Yes, I will. Thank you.
0: Poppy and Rory, you come down here to the projects today, haven't you, in Hattersley? What do you like about this place?
4: That it's really fun and we get to do loads of stuff.
0: It's very popular when you've got the biscuits. Tell me, have you done the biscuits?
4: Yeah, we have done the biscuits and they're very nice.
0: I guess chocolate's your favourite.
4: Yeah.
0: We all love chocolate biscuits, don't we? What about you, Poppy? What's your favourite here?
4: We like painting the butterflies because it was, like, very fun. And decorative, and you could like make show who you are and like what you can do.
0: And what about the forest garden over there? Do you like that as well?
4: We've not been there yet, but we're going to there now.
0: You will love that. I'll speak to you later. Thank you very much.
4: Bye.
0: Leslie, we've seen some spectacular things happening here today. They really enjoy themselves, haven't they?
5: Yeah. That's what it's all about, isn't it? Getting everybody together, making new friends. Hi! Oh, amazing!
0: And having fun in the sunshine as well.
5: In the sunshine, yeah.
0: If anyone's interested in learning a little bit more about the Hattersley Community Big Garden Project, lives locally and wants to support you, how do they get in contact?
5: We've got two Facebook pages. We've got one called Hattersley Projects and one called Hattersley Projects Community Group. That's where we put everything on. We'll put the photos on from today and everything like that. Or they can contact us via email, which is admin@hattersleyprojects.org.
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7: A sex offender convicted of a brutal rape for which an innocent man was jailed has been given a 21-year prison sentence. Father of six, Paul Quinn, who's 52, made no reaction as he finally faced justice 23 years after the sex attack for which Andrew Malkinson was wrongly convicted. While sentencing, Mr. Justice Robert Bright described the woman Quinn attacked as a hero.
8: For me, the only word for them is not complainant or victim, nor even, as is sometimes now termed them, survivor. The only word that fits is hero.
7: The row over the murder of Henry Novak has intensified after US Vice President J.D. Vance blamed what he described as a migrant invasion for the circumstances that led to the teenager's death. Downing Street responded by condemning attempts to interfere in our democracy and stir up division on our streets, while stressing that the Novak family do not want the case used to fuel tension. An independent watchdog is investigating Hampshire Police's handling of the incident after officers handcuffed Henry as he lay fatally wounded. Actor Anthony Head, best known for his roles in Buffy the Vampire Slayer and Ted Lasso, has died at the age of 72. His daughters, actresses Emily and Daisy Head, announced the news in a statement, calling him extraordinary. A British veteran who travelled to Normandy to mark the 82nd commemoration of D-Day said some memories need weeding out. World War II veteran Ken Hay, who's 100, attended a remembrance service at the General Montgomery Monument.
9: When I talk to children, I have to weed out the horrible bits, you know. Now, there's some horrible things that stay forever. But my doctor gives me sleeping pills for the night because it all comes back. And this happens to all the guys, I'm sure.
7: And Alexander Zverev will take on Flavio Cobolli in the French Open final after the Italian was dramatically given a free pass through to his maiden Grand Slam decider. From Radio News Herb, I'm Johnny Holmes.
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Hello and welcome to The Rock Zone. 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Kicking off this week with Twisted Sister, You Can't Stop Rock and Roll, the final track on their second full-length album, which came out in June 1983. It was the title track from the album, You Can't Stop Rock and Roll. So tonight, my featured album comes from Von Groove. It's called Born to Rock. I'll play 2 songs from that, one in the first hour of the show, another in the second. And I've also got new music from the Swedish sleaze band Confess, Kazia Gill, Iconic, Robin Beck, who I'll play in just a few minutes' time. Also new music from Smoking Snakes, John Deaver and the Rockets of Love, a new band from Wiltshire called The Tamers, a Puerto Rican band called Matador, and a new country rock song from Kyle Daniel. But my first piece of new music tonight comes from an album called Broken Souvenirs, which is going to be released on the 29th of July. It's the Canadian roots rock and soul band Bywater Call, and this is a song called No One Else.

announce the acclaimed rock vocalist Robin Beck, probably best known for her single First Time, which came out in 1988, originally released for a cola commercial. But now she's released her 11th studio album, Living Proof, and on it she delivers one of the most confident, vibrant and emotionally charged albums of her career. It's a powerful statement from an artist whose voice and presence continues to define melodic rock at the highest level. That song, What a Night, and another song on the album, Karma, are both vibrant, radio-friendly songs and don't lose any depth or substance from the rest of her work. Robin Beck and Don't Tempt Me, taken from her album Living Proof, which came out on the 15th of May. And before that, I played you Bywater Call and a song called No One Else, a song which, at its core, is a rejection letter, repelling the advances of the liars and con men who seek to control us. The lyrics in the song, steeped in the frustration of someone who's been ripped off, taken advantage of, used and left for dead. Bywater Call's guitarist, Dave Barnes, says the song is a reflection of how in the current world of manipulation and misinformation, we continue to allow deceitfulness to cause harm. In the end, we have the strength within to defeat evil and take back our own power. He says, if we don't, there's no one else to blame but ourselves. Bywater Call, No One Else. They have a new album out called Broken Souvenirs. It features that song. The album is going to be released on the 29th of June.

0: Status Quo, accident prone there, being played on Tameside Radio's Rock Zone this evening, taken from their 1978 album, If You Can't Stand the Heat. And I played that for anyone who's getting along to see the tribute band's Shades of Quo at the Spinning Top Bar in Stockport this Saturday. Saturday the 6th of June, Spinning Top Bar in Stockport, 8:30 start, Shades of Quo. Now, my featured album this week is Born to Rock. It comes from the veteran hard rockers Von Groove. They haven't released a new studio album for 25 years, but they're back with a new album, Born to Rock. Came out on the 15th of May, my featured album this week. I'll play you a song from that in a moment. After a brand new single from a new band from Wiltshire. They're called The Tamers, and their song Blood Money plays next. Stay tuned to Tameside Radio.
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from my featured album this week, down to Von Groove and Do It All Over Again. Yeah, they're back with a jaw-dropping new album called Born to Rock. It's an album that reunites the classic lineup of Mladen on guitars, Michael Schotten on drums and vocals, and Matthew Gerrard on bass. And it isn't just a comeback, you could call it a resurrection. This is their first studio release since 2001. And the album feels like it was born from the same fire as their legendary 1992 debut. In fact, the opening track, Born to Rock, explodes with the same urgency and swagger as their iconic Once Is Not Enough, even quoting it with a subtle nod that'll send chills down the spine of their longtime fans. Von Groove, Do It All Over Again, Born to Rock, my featured album this week. I'll play another song from it in the second hour of the show. And you can read a review of that album in this week's Tameside Reporter and Glossop Chronicle. You can also see the review on my website at therockzone.net. Therockzone.net. Before Von Groove, I played you The Tamers and their new single, Blood Money. Well, this band have a run of nationwide gigs and festival appearances lined up, culminating in a large headline show later this year. The live shows will also be accompanied by a steady stream of releases throughout this year before they return to the studio in September to record their forthcoming EP. So it's not all just about new music here on The Rock Zone. We like to throw in a few classic tracks as well, and some from albums from a few years back. I'm going to take you back 12 years to 2014 and play you this, the first single taken from an album called Army of Three. It's Virgil and the Accelerators, and All Night Long.

0: Virgil and the Accelerators All Night Long, taken from their 2014 album Army of Three. Their guitarist and frontman Virgil McMahon has some incredible fretboard skills. He's acknowledged by his peers and he was voted Best Guitarist 2013 at the European Blues Awards. Virgil and the Accelerators there. Don't forget, if you missed the show, it's available to stream on the on-demand section at tamesideradio.com. In a few moments' time, I'll play you another new track from the melodic rock band Matador, a veteran band from Puerto Rico. But up next, the brand new single from Kezia Gill, Life You Always Dreamed Of. 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

They come from Puerto Rico. That's Matador and a song called Levitate, taken from their new album, Matador 3, which is going to be released on the 19th of June. A powerful new studio album full of all original material. Now, Matador were originally active from 1988 to 1985, and they earned a loyal following thanks to their explosive live shows and a unique blend of hard rock with some Latin influences as well. They performed alongside legends like Aerosmith and Iron Maiden, gaining attention across the European rock scene. They say that that song, Levitate, is a very special song for them. They say there's not much like it that's being made these days. It's got that rock anthem quality to it, and it sounds big, but at the same time, it's organic. It feels like you're in the room with them. And they go on to say it's one of those songs that can take you places to free your spirit and invites you to rejoice on good times and experiences. Matador and Levitate, watch out for their new album, Matador 3, which is coming out mid-June. And before that, Kezia Gill, Life You Always Dreamed Of, taken from her critically acclaimed album All On Red, which was released earlier this year. An album which topped the UK country chart, incidentally. And talking about that song, Life You Always Dreamed Of, Kezia says that that is an emotional song. It feels like watching 35 years in 3.5 minutes. The song itself is an honest unveiling of her place in the music industry, a promise to keep pushing and a determination to prove that she has something to say. Kezia Gill, Life You Always Dreamed Of. So, time now for the A to Z of rock. All the tracks you're going to hear between now and the end of the show all begin with the same letter of the alphabet. This week we're taking a look at the letter O. I'm going to take you back to 2020 for my first selection in the sequence this hour. A band who have been receiving accolades and rave reviews for a few years now. This is Robert John and the Wreck, and One Last Time.

It's Alan Ovington with the Rock Zone, taking a look at the A to Z of rock. This week, classic rock and album tracks, beginning with the letter O. I've just played you Robert John and the Wreck and One Last Time, and I've got two more tracks beginning with the letter O to take us up to the news. In a moment, Rush with One Little Victory, after this from the Swedish rockers Heat. It's One by One.

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1: An innocent man wrongly jailed for 17 years said he is insulted after the soft sentence of the real rapist. Andrew Malkinson said he was left to rot behind bars by the real culprit, 52-year-old father of six Paul Quinn. Quinn, who was linked by DNA to the brutal rape only decades later, was jailed for 21 years at Manchester Crown Court, but he will be eligible to apply for parole after serving 14 years. Mr. Justice Robert Bright sentenced Quinn at Manchester Crown Court.
2: You raced at her from behind and bundled her off the road, over or through some wooden railings and down a steep embankment to a level grassy area which was sufficiently far from the road to be completely out of sight.
1: Actor Anthony Head, best known for his roles in Buffy the Vampire Slayer and Ted Lasso, has died at the age of 72, his daughters confirmed in a statement. The British star was best known as librarian Rupert Giles in the cult US Supernatural TV series, which ran from 1997 to 2003. The survivors of the Nottingham attacks did not receive their basic rights as victims. That's what an inquiry has heard from its final witness. Valdo Calacane was sectioned four times before he killed three people with a van in Nottingham on June 13, 2023. FIFA have banned reusable water bottles at World Cup stadiums. Alongside cups, jars and cans, FIFA say banning reusable water bottles will lower the risk of athlete injury. Julia Cohen is from the Plastic Pollution Coalition.
3: Bottled water is such big business. There's more than 1 million plastic bottles sold every minute. And around 600 billion plastic bottles are produced every year. So what we would like to see is more refill and reuse, which is also becoming more popular.
1: And the Prince of Wales attended the 125th anniversary of Scotland's main naval base's submarine service, where he met with representatives of the Royal Navy across all walks of life. From Radio News Hub, I'm Johnny Holmes.
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1: A scattering of showers this evening, though soon clouding over in the southwest, turning wet and windy by late evening, with rain moving across much of the UK overnight. Lows of 9 degrees.
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Good evening. Welcome to the second hour of Tameside Radio's Rock Zone this evening. Kicking it off with Genesis, Misunderstanding, from their 1980 album Duke. Great album, that. So, in about 20 minutes' time, I'll play you another song from my featured album this week, Born to Rock, from Von Groove. That's coming up after a song from John Deaver and the Rockets of Love. Yeah, they've got a new album out in October, so I'll play you something from that. Also, a new song from the Swedish sleaze metal band Confess, track from 2015 from Chantelle McGregor, because she's going to be playing locally next week, next Thursday, in fact. She's going to be on at the Night and Day Cafe, so I'll play something from her. And I've got this, new, from the hard rock supergroup Iconic, featuring Michael Sweet on guitars, Joel Herkstra on guitars, Marco Mendoza on bass, Tommy Aldridge on drums, and Nathan James on vocals, from their new album Iconic 2, which comes out on the 31st of July. This is Iconic, and Tears Keep on Falling.

That's a song called Colour Vision from Confess. Yes, Sweden's sleaze metal stalwarts are back with their fourth album, Metamorphosis, marking a bold evolution in their sound. It features that song, Colour Vision. The band say it's definitely 10 of the most well-crafted songs they've ever written on this album, both music and lyric-wise. It's packed with some heavy riffing, big choruses, and a whole new level of dynamics. The album itself, mixed and mastered by Eric Martinson from Eclipse, takes the band's sound to a whole new level, but stays true to the gritty, hard-hitting energy that they are known for. Confess and Colour Vision from their album Metamorphosis, which came out last month. And before that, I played you the hard rock supergroup Iconic in a song called Tears Keep On Falling from their forthcoming album Iconic 2, which is due out on the 31st of July. Vocalist Nathan James said that he loved singing that song in the studio. Such a great chorus. And guitarist Joel Herkstra said that it was a killer to lean into the groove that Tommy Aldridge and Marco Mendoza had given for that song. It was great fun to do. There's some great harmony lead lines with Michael Sweet and a great sound of Nathan James belting out the vocals like only he can. Iconic. Tears Keep On Falling. Next, I'm going to take you back to 2015 and play you a song from an album called Lose Control. This is Chantal McGregor, and she's going to be playing next week at the Night and Day Cafe, next Thursday, in fact. Chantal McGregor here, and Lose Control.

0: She's going to be playing at the Night and Day Cafe in Manchester next Thursday. That's Thursday the 11th of June. Chantal McGregor and Lose Control. So another song from my featured album this week, Born to Run by Von Groove. I'll play that in a little over 3 minutes' time. Coming up after a new song from John Deaver and the Rockets of Love. Bigger Than America plays next. Features on their forthcoming album, Your Favourite Drug, which is going to be released on the 16th of October. Stay tuned to Tameside Radio.
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That's a new song from John Deaver and the Rockets of Love. It's called Bigger Than America. Their new album, Your Favorite Drug, which is set for release in October, is packed with some massive hooks, soaring choruses, and razor-sharp riffs. It's an album that showcases the band at the peak of their songwriting power. And talking about that song, Bigger Than America, John Deaver says that the title came to him sometime in January. He said that that time of year, when it's just cold and miserable and all your reserves are running low, he said he held on to the line and paired it with a riff that Snake had originally planned for another song. And their producer, Hannes Braun, worked with those ideas whilst he was on vacation in Fuerteventura. And he came back with something that completely blew the guys away. John Deaver said he could hardly wait to record the song, and it actually exceeded all expectations. He says that every time he hears that track, he's grinning from ear to ear. Bigger Than America from John Deaver and the Rockets of Love. And looking forward to their new album, Your Favourite Drug. As I said, set for release on the 16th of October. In a moment, a classic from Motley Crue. But before that, another song from my featured album this week, Born to Rock from Von Groove. This is a song called Dreams.

0: Written by Mick Mars, Nikki Sixx and Vince Neil. That's Motley Crue, Hell on High Heels. And if you like the music of Motley Crue, then let me tell you that there's a tribute act called Motley Crude, who are going to be playing Holy Diver in Stockport on Saturday. That's Saturday, the 6th of June. Motley Crude at Holy Diver in Stockport, 7 p.m. kickoff there. And before Motley Crue, I played you another song from my featured album this week, Von Groove's Born to Rock. The song I played you there was Dreams. Yes, true to the roots, Von Groove deliver a masterclass in melodic hard rock on this new album, with blazing guitars, soaring vocals and airtight arrangements. The production is punchy and alive, but the soul of the record is pure 90s AOR glory. And it's good to know that Von Groove are going to be returning to the stage this year, bringing their renewed fire and timeless sound back to live audiences for the first time in years. My featured album this week, Born to Rock by Von Groove. You can read my review of that album in this week's Tameside Reporter and Glossop Chronicle, those newspapers out in print on Thursday. And you can read the review online at tamesideradio.com as well. It's also on my website at therockzone.net. Therockzone.net. Two more new tracks to play this evening. One from the Swedish sleaze metalers Smoking Snakes, who have a new album out on the 10th of July. I'll play you a song from that in a few moments' time. After, a guy from Kentucky who began playing bars before he could legally drink. Kyle Daniel and his new single, Hard Travelling Man, plays next. Keep it locked to 103.6.
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You found the Rock Zone. You bet it!

They come from Gothenburg, not Smoking Snakes, a band steadily carving out their own place in the sleaze metal scene with a sound that blends attitude, melody and raw energy. They're inspired by the great arena bands of the 1980s and their music's evolved beyond its roots to develop a distinct and recognisable identity of its own. The band say that that song, Don't Touch, deals with inner conflict, self-destructive patterns and the feeling of losing control. It follows a state of isolation and emotional weight where doubt, regret and frustration start to take over. The title reflects the awareness of something dangerous, something you know you shouldn't reach out for, but yet it feels impossible to resist. And once crossed, that line pulls you deeper, making it harder to step back. And at the same time, there's a sense of resistance running through the song, a refusal to give in, even when things feel overwhelming. It reflects the tension between the falling apart and the trying to hold yourself together. Smoking Snakes, Don't Touch, from their new album All Lights On, which is going to be released next month, 10th of July, Smoking Snakes. And before that, Kyle Daniel and Hard Living Man. Kyle is a bit of a hotshot guitarist. He won the Kentucky Blues Challenge at 17 years of age, and he placed in the finals at the International Blues Challenge 1 year later. Talking about that song, his new single, Hard Travelling Man, he calls his music Kentucky Fried Rock and Country. He says he doesn't go for the pedal steel country music and he doesn't go for the Led Zeppelin thing either. He says he lives somewhere in between those styles, and whatever he's doing, he's always emphasising that southern feeling. He's just making his own music, trying to honour the sounds that shaped him as a kid. Kyle Daniel, Hard Loving Man, it's his latest single. Don't forget, if you want to pass on any feedback about the show, if you want to request something to be included, if you want to tell me what there's too much of or not enough of, you can get in touch via Twitter. You can find me at Tameside Rock. Tameside Rock on Twitter, X as it's called now. You can message me, send me a direct message or tweet me, or you can use the message form on my website at therockzone.net. 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So, between now and the end of the show, we turn our attention once again to the feature, the A to Z of Rock. Week by week, working our way through the alphabet, this week we're taking a look at the letter O. So all the songs you're going to hear between now and the end of the show, all the song titles begin with the letter O, and the first is a great story song. It got to number 20 in December 1986, taken from the album Wild Frontier. It's Gary Moore, Over the Hills and Far Away.

It's Alan Overton with The Rock Zone on Tameside Radio, taking a look at the A to Z of rock. This week, classic rock and album tracks beginning with the letter O. As I said, a great story song. You have to listen to the words in that one. Gary Moore, Over the Hills and Far Away. Two more tracks beginning with the letter O to close the show. Rick Springfield with Our Ship Sinking will play us out after this from 1983. Asia, open your eyes. Till next time, look after yourselves. Take care.

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1: A sex offender convicted of a brutal rape for which an innocent man was jailed has been given a 21-year prison sentence. Father of six, Paul Quinn, who's 52, made no reaction as he finally faced justice 23 years after the sex attack for which Andrew Malkinson was wrongly convicted. While sentencing, Mr. Justice Robert Bright described the woman Quinn attacked as a hero.
2: For me, the only word for them is not complainant or victim, nor even, as is sometimes now termed them, survivor. The only word that fits is hero.
1: The row over the murder of Henry Novak has intensified after US Vice President J.D. Vance blamed what he described as a migrant invasion for the circumstances that led to the teenager's death. Downing Street responded by condemning attempts to interfere in our democracy and stir up division on our streets, while stressing that the Novak family do not want the case used to fuel tension. An independent watchdog is investigating Hampshire Police's handling of the incident after officers handcuffed Henry as he lay fatally wounded. Actor Anthony Head, best known for his roles in Buffy the Vampire Slayer and Ted Lasso, has died at the age of 72. His daughters, actresses Emily and Daisy Head, announced the news in a statement, calling him extraordinary. A British veteran who travelled to Normandy to mark the 82nd commemoration of D-Day said some memories need weeding out. World War II veteran Ken Hay, who's 100, attended a remembrance service at the General Montgomery Monument.
3: When I talk to children, I have to weed out the horrible bits, you know. Now, there's some horrible things that stay forever. But my doctor gives me sleeping pills for the night because it all comes back. And this happens to all the guys, I'm sure.
1: And Alexander Zverev will take on Flavio Cabolli in the French Open final after the Italian was dramatically given a free pass through to his maiden Grand Slam decider. From Radio News Herb, I'm Johnny Holmes.
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1: A scattering of showers this evening, though soon clouding over in the southwest, turning wet and windy by late evening, with rain moving across much of the UK overnight. Lows of 9 degrees.
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1: An innocent man wrongly jailed for 17 years said he is insulted after the soft sentence of the real rapist. Andrew Malkinson said he was left to rot behind bars by the real culprit, 52-year-old father of six Paul Quinn. Quinn, who was linked by DNA to the brutal rape only decades later, was jailed for 21 years at Manchester Crown Court, but he will be eligible to apply for parole after serving 14 years. Mr. Justice Robert Bright sentenced Quinn at Manchester Crown Court.
2: You raced at her from behind and bundled her off the road, over or through some wooden railings and down a steep embankment to a level grassy area which was sufficiently far from the road to be completely out of sight.
1: Actor Anthony Head, best known for his roles in Buffy the Vampire Slayer and Ted Lasso, has died at the age of 72, his daughters confirmed in a statement. The British star was best known as librarian Rupert Giles in the cult US supernatural TV series, which ran from 1997 to 2003. The survivors of the Nottingham attacks did not receive their basic rights as victims. That's what an inquiry has heard from its final witness. Valdo Calacane was sectioned four times before he killed three people with a van in Nottingham on June the 13th, 2023. FIFA have banned reusable water bottles at World Cup stadiums. Alongside cups, jars and cans, FIFA say banning reusable water bottles will lower the risk of athlete injury. Julia Cohen is from the Plastic Pollution Coalition.
3: Bottled water is such big business. There's more than 1 million plastic bottles sold every minute. And around 600 billion plastic bottles are produced every year. So what we would like to see is more refill and reuse, which is also becoming more popular.
1: And the Prince of Wales attended the 125th anniversary of Scotland's main naval base's submarine service, where he met with representatives of the Royal Navy across all walks of life. From Radio News Hub, I'm Johnny Holmes.
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1: A scattering of showers this evening, though soon clouding over in the southwest, turning wet and windy by late evening, with rain moving across much of the UK overnight. Lows of 9 degrees.
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1: A sex offender convicted of a brutal rape for which an innocent man was jailed has been given a 21-year prison sentence. Father of six, Paul Quinn, who's 52, made no reaction as he finally faced justice 23 years after the sex attack for which Andrew Malkinson was wrongly convicted. While sentencing, Mr. Justice Robert Bright described the woman Quinn attacked as a hero.
2: For me, the only word for them is not complainant or victim, nor even, as is sometimes now termed them, survivor. The only word that fits is hero.
1: The row over the murder of Henry Novak has intensified after US Vice President J.D. Vance blamed what he described as a migrant invasion for the circumstances that led to the teenager's death. Downing Street responded by condemning attempts to interfere in our democracy and stir up division on our streets, while stressing that the Novak family do not want the case used to fuel tension. An independent watchdog is investigating Hampshire Police's handling of the incident after officers handcuffed Henry as he lay fatally wounded. Actor Anthony Head, best known for his roles in Buffy the Vampire Slayer and Ted Lasso, has died at the age of 72. His daughters, actresses Emily and Daisy Head, announced the news in a statement, calling him extraordinary. A British veteran who travelled to Normandy to mark the 82nd commemoration of D-Day said some memories need weeding out. World War II veteran Ken Hay, who's 100, attended a remembrance service at the General Montgomery Monument.
3: When I talk to children, I have to weed out the horrible bits, you know. Now, there's some horrible things that stay forever. My doctor gives me sleeping pills for the night because it all comes back. And this happens to all the guys, I'm sure.
1: And Alexander Zverev will take on Flavio Cabolli in the French Open final after the Italian was dramatically given a free pass through to his maiden Grand Slam decider. From Radio News Herb, I'm Johnny Holmes.
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1: A scattering of showers this evening, though soon clouding over in the southwest, turning wet and windy by late evening, with rain moving across much of the UK overnight. Lows of 9 degrees.
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